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1: Woohoo!
0: Okay, and so you're hearing this, and two of us, Maureen, and three of us, Maureen, Linda, and I, have just had a huge weekend doing 50 songs. It was fabulous. What a fabulous thing.
1: Oh, man, you missed a really good show.
0: Yeah,
1: you did. You're going to have to wait till next year.
0: And maybe we'll let you
1: mark their calendars.
0: Yes,
1: you know?
0: Mark your calendars now. Yeah, yeah.
2: They get better every year.
0: Yeah. Oh, isn't that great? That's a great affirmation. There's one couple, these two women, who said to me last year, they said, oh, we set our clocks to this every year. This is our music. We love it so much. And I said, oh, that's the best thing you could possibly say. I love that.
1: Aww.
0: Yeah. Okay. So we have so many things to talk about. Linda is, you know, I mean, never one to not have a topic, is going to talk about Moss. And I'm just going to leave it at that for now. But it has to do with Trump and the reflecting pool and stuff. But we'll get to that. But right before we started, Maureen filled us in on a horrible fact. So isn't that suspenseful? I'll just throw that out there and then people can, you know, wait around. But I want to start with something that I'm clearly confused by. Okay, there's a drug now that I think is for dry eyes, and it's called Mibo, right? So there's an ad on TV, and they say, the first thing they say is, don't take this if you're allergic to Mibo. Why does that need to be said? You know, don't take poison if you're allergic to poison. I mean, you know, like, you know, these, first of all, I think we all agree it's just kind of spooky, all these negative things they say in there, you know, oily stool and all this kind of stuff. But don't take it if you're allergic to Mibo. I just wanted to open it to the panel to ask why that has to be said.
2: They said don't use Mibo if you're allergic to Mibo?
0: Yes, yes.
1: Yeah.
0: Yeah.
2: That's strange.
1: We do live... Oh, sorry.
0: Go ahead, honey.
3: Oh, the only thing I can think of is that your doctor is supposed to find out if you're allergic to it, right? That's one of your doctor's jobs.
0: Okay.
3: And if you are, then he's going to say, you can't take it because you're allergic to it.
0: Uh-huh.
3: Right? Then if the person says, I don't care what you say, I'm going to take it anyway. then why else? I mean,
0: yeah,
3: doesn't make
0: but it's kind of like the little knobs that say, you know, with your hair dryer, don't use this in the bathtub. You go, okay, somebody used it in the bathtub and died. And I sort of get that. But don't use a hair dryer if you're allergic to a hair dryer. It's like a crazy thing to me. I just think it's the ultimate. I know what you're saying. The doctor is supposed to check that out. You know, that whole thing is so unbelievably corrupt. I watched a documentary one time about there were these two heart meds. And one of them was like $5,000. And one of them was $100. And the one that

0: And you would think, don't use MIBO if you're allergic to MIBO would be the 10th one. No, it's the first one. So it must be that people, okay, so we live in an anti-science age, right?
1: Right.
0: You know, where people don't quite understand that, you know, that you don't use a hair dryer in the bathtub, and you know, they don't, that's not an understandable thing. I mean, my first husband was a physician, and one of my favorite stories was the guy had an infection, and you can probably figure out what it is, and he needed a shot of penicillin. And my husband said, "Well, are you allergic to anything?" And he said, "No, nothing." And he says, "Okay, good." So he gives him the shot, and the guy says, "Gosh, you know, I really hope this doesn't give me a rash like the last time I took the medication." And he said,
2: It's a
0: "Well,
2: wild time.
0: what about allergy that didn't make sense?" He goes, "Well, you know, it doesn't nothing ma it doesn't make me sneeze or anything." I mean, so right? So you have to be really explicit sometimes with people. So yeah, if your doctor has said you're allergic to MIBO, it needs to be the number one thing, right? On the
1: I guess, but aren't we going to become a nation of redundancy, like nobody's business on that?
0: Oh, absolutely. I mean, you know, because somebody's going to take, some doctor is going to tell their patient, you know, you're allergic to the ingredients in MIBO, so don't take MIBO. And they're going to hear, well, he didn't say I was allergic to MIBO. He just said I was allergic to the ingredients in MIBO. And
1: Oh,
0: they're going to take
1: okay.
0: it and then sue. So it's got to be like the first thing, right?
1: So once again, what it comes back to is the failure of our educational system to teach people how to think, because that's
0: Or
1: really
0: we just
1: sad.
0: don't fund it enough, right? We don't fund science education, so people are like, you know, I don't know.
3: It's the big, the, I hate to use the term, the big pharma lobby.
1: Yeah, it is.
3: You
1: It
3: know,
1: is.
3: that really has an effect on all this stuff. I can remember when I worked in a clinic, we had what were called the detail men would come, were saying, the detail men are bringing us lunch from
1: Yeah.
3: Roadhouse or something. We're all, whoa, whoa, lunch
1: Yeah.
3: from Roadhouse. Until somebody finally said, you know, those pills are expensive because we're eating this lunch.
1: Yeah. Yeah.
3: Or they're giving us these pens and these
1: Yeah.
3: timers and these. And then all of a sudden it's like, huh, yeah, wow.
1: Right. They
3: But
1: sort of rationalize it because they say, well, that guy's going to give somebody lunch at that place. Might as well be me. But yeah.
3: It was, and for a long time it was rampant. We had what we called the detail men coming in at least once a week, bringing us lunch from somewhere. And then one of the administrators said, "We are not accepting these lunches
1: Yeah,
3: anymore."
1: yeah.
3: You know,
1: Well,
3: that's right.
1: the lobbying thing in this country is completely out of control. You know, like Germany, just to name one place, has a thing that if you've worked in the government up over a certain level, you're not allowed to be a lobbyist for 20 years. But we have people
0: Doesn't that
1: like,
0: make
1: you know,
0: sense?
1: when there was a big deal about, you know, when Kissinger was let go, or however you say it in politics, he was part of this Israeli lobbyist group. And people still went and asked for his opinion about things, and they didn't have to list at the bottom that that's what he was doing. So people were listening, as in Kissinger saying this off the top of his head, but he was actually working for someone, you know? And we have that all over the place in America.
3: That's where congressmen go when they retire from
1: Yeah,
3: Congress.
1: it is. It
3: They
1: is.
3: go to a lobbying firm.
1: I think we've advanced a little bit. I think Boehner or whatever was a big lobbyist, and they had to put at the bottom who he was representing. Back in Kissinger's time, I don't think they had to do that. But the whole thing is so corrupt. These are people who have had access to top secret information, and then they're let loose in the public, and they can kind of, you know.
4: Everybody's working for somebody.
5: Manipulate things.
1: What's that, Sean? What'd you say?
5: Manipulate things. Is that
1: Manipulate.
5: better?
1: Yeah.
3: That's an insider trading.
1: Yeah. There's tons of that. Yeah. I mean, there's laws for certain things. You know, when my dad would leave a corporation or something, you know, he had to sell his shares of things very slowly because you couldn't just, you know, that, because that affected the market and all that. Well, there's a lot of that in food, isn't there, Sean? A lot of lobbying and all that stuff.
5: sadly, there's

0: too much lava.
1: Yeah.
0: There's been a slow takeover to make certain pesticides okay to use for organic. There's a lot of farming practices that, you know, it's not good for all these farmers to be a monocrop, because if anything ever happens, they're not getting extra because their whole crop is gone.
1: Yeah.
0: There's a lot of issues because, you know, when you look at like Monsanto is a great example. They make seeds that they genetically modified so that they can stand up to Roundup, which is a poison.
1: Yeah.
0: And then once those are in the environment, if anything's cross-pollinated with that plant naturally, because, you know, bees don't know boundaries, the farmer can get sued from Monsanto for reusing seeds.
1: Oh.
0: Even though it wasn't.
1: Oh,
0: like
1: no.
0: Anything. So that's all by lobbying. That's all happened.
1: Oh.
0: So there's a lot of things because, you know, a lot of times farmers would keep a percentage of their seeds from a harvest and use it for the next harvest. Well, they can't do that now because of lobbyists.
1: Wow.
0: Said, oh, no, this is a genetically modified seed and we own all the rights to it.
1: But isn't there something in the news right now about Trump trying to get Roundup back?
2: Well, the Supreme Court ruled that you cannot sue Roundup if you say that you got cancer from it.
1: Why?
3: Why? That's a great question.
0: No, it's actually, this is actually a huge issue right now, just so everybody's aware. Roundup had it was like a $6 or $7 billion like class action lawsuit against them. So I believe they donated to the Trump Foundation.
1: Oh.
0: Now, not only have they, the Supreme Court basically has said that you can no longer sue Roundup or Monsanto for making the Roundup. And now, are you ready for this? It gets better because now the government, the national forest, are being sprayed with Roundup. So what we already know is cancer causing to our environment, and it kills everything. So when you spray this into a national forest, especially one that might be trying to regrow from a wildfire, like up in the Tahoe area, they're spraying it all over, and you can see where they're spraying it because it's everything's dead, and all this will basically empty into, with different rains, empty into Lake Tahoe
3: into
0: and actually
3: the lake.
0: Cause a catastrophe. And yet this is somehow, so now Roundup's not only not allowed to be sued anymore for them using this chemical that causes cancer, they're actually spraying it further. So they're actually getting the revenue from the government. And I mean, it's just, what are we doing? Like, why, like, how are we not protecting our people? Like, this is so anti-government.
1: Yeah. And then also, how does the Supreme Court say that you can't sue when you've been killed as a result of something? I don't know. Anyway.
3: Shaman, is that where Hetch Hetchy, is that going into the water supply for San Francisco?
0: So Hetch Hetchy is more towards Yosemite.
3: That's true.
0: Tahoe is more north. But still,
3: well, eventually that water will get to us.
0: No, this is the thing that I don't think people realize. Like here in the valley, it's actually a real issue because the wineries that have been using Roundup to kill their weeds and whatnot, it's leaching into the groundwater.
1: Yeah.
0: That Roundup is actually ending up in organic wineries when they test because it's all part of the thing. And this is where we're not understanding the ecosystem, because one of the other things that Trump is doing, not only just spraying, but now he's trying to open up all the national park, like wilderness areas for mining, for logging, for everything else. And these are like areas, because you have to understand how much money we actually don't spend on our park rangers and how much money those natural parks bring in as far as tourism.
1: Okay, that's deeply depressing. We'll come back and have some laughs. I don't know, maybe Maureen has an icebreaker or something. I promise you, we're moving on. That is deeply, deeply sad. But stay with us, because we'll be funny again in no time at all. 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
1: And now back to Cynthia Tarr, Cliff Hugo, and Eileen Br-

0: What's that called?
1: Sunshine Superman.
0: Oh, Sunshine Superman, of course.
1: Donovan.
0: Is that ever said in the song Sunshine Superman?
1: I think it is.
0: Oh, is it? Okay. Yeah. Okay. Donovan.
1: Yeah.
0: It's too bad you never met Donovan in the day.
1: I just really always liked him.
0: Yeah.
1: You know.
0: Yeah. Our wonderful panel member, David, isn't here right now, so I'm just going to, in a very bland way, say, you're listening to Guys at Five on Mondays. I don't even have an alliteration for that. You're listening to the Guys at Five on Mondays, 91.3 FM on your radio dial. Don't go anywhere. Okay.
2: But, you know, radio listeners, you can pick your own letter and make your own poem.
0: Oh, how lovely. How affirming, Linda.
2: Yeah, you can do it. You can try.
3: Is that poetry? Is that still freedom of speech?
2: Just, you know, do the letter B as in boy.
0: Oh,
2: go
0: okay.
2: ahead.
1: No, no.
0: Join the boisterous, bellicose, bodacious.
2: There you go.
0: Oh.
4: Belligerent.
0: What was that one?
2: Belligerent.
0: Belligerent, yeah.
1: Bodacious.
0: Bodacious, yeah. Oh, well. See, we could probably do it, but it would take us a couple weeks. David can do it in about 2 minutes.
4: We could do a round. We could say, okay, the letter.
0: Oh, I like that.
4: And then we'll do a round.
0: Okay, that's good. So call another letter.
2: Oh,
4: G.
2: G.
0: Oh, G's hard.
2: We're great. We're
0: okay, great. Sean, what else are we?
1: Beep. Time's up.
0: I'm sorry. What's that?
4: Gregarious.
0: Okay. Okay, but in that tongue twister way of David's, I'm next on my screen, so I'll say garrulous.
1: Garrulous.
4: And generous.
2: Groovy.
0: Groovy. Oh, yeah. Okay, your turn, Sean.
3: Grandiose.
0: Okay. Yes, sure, we are. And it's my turn, and I you better do the buzzer. I can't think of anything. Okay, so Cliff just said gargantuan. That was good.
2: We're gargantuan.
0: We sound like a monster. We're a garrulous, grandiose. Yeah. Okay. So this is why we...
4: To be continued, yes.
0: Yeah. So this is why we need David. You can tell him that he can listen to this.
2: Well, David just arrived, so.
0: Oh.
2: But I don't know if he can come up with something.
0: Oh,
2: that
0: no.
2: Fast.
0: I don't know. I don't think that.
1: He has an inner depth of development that weaves through it and then, you know, comes back and
0: picks
1: up. It's great.
0: Yeah. Okay. Well, we'll give him a. We'll just see. We'll quiz him. Don't tell him because maybe he won't want to come on. But yeah. Okay.
1: Yeah.
0: Okay, I want to recommend two things to you. I'm listening to Liz Cheney's book, and I hadn't pulled it out for, you know, I've had it for a long time, and I haven't listened to it, because I figured, you know, I mean, what's she going to say that I don't know? And that's sort of true. We all kind of did hash over a lot of the specifics when she came into play, but she narrates it, and the reason I recommend it is because she's sane. And it's really an important thing in this day and age with all that we're just talking about and the wool being pulled over our eyes to hear someone who is so sane talk about what's going on. Mm-hmm. And at one point, her father looks at her. They went somewhere for the weekend, and he looks at her, and he puts his arm on her shoulder. This is before the committee and everything. He said, "Save the Republic, daughter." And she says, I will. And oh, I mean, you know, God. I mean, it, you know, all the people behind the scenes like Cheney and people like that who weren't currently involved were just as completely shocked by the whole thing. And she's talking about how right now, how they got 20 people who were still alive, who'd been at the top of the Defense Department to write a letter to him. And of course, I haven't gotten to the end of that, but I'm sure he didn't care at all about that. That didn't matter. That didn't factor in. You know, when he was campaigning and people said, you know, whose advice do you listen to? And he goes, well, I really listen to mine. I think I'm one of the greatest minds that there is. So I just listen to me, you know. So there you go. But anyway, I find the book, it's shocking, you know, and she's great at understatement. She says, the selection of the Four Seasons landscaping was a troubling one. You know, like instead of like, oh, my God. Yeah,
4: there.
0: Yeah, yeah. And then, you know, what she's talking about when it all started to all this started to open up was, you know, that people behind the scenes would say to her, of course I'm not going to back him on that. And then they'd come out the next week and back him on it. You know, like that she's standing there watching people who, you know, in the Republican Party who, to the best of her knowledge, had principles. And one by one, they just get knocked down and they come out and say, oh, yeah, we, you know, the election was fake. And you go, what? You know, like it's quite an interesting story. On a totally different thing, I was talking to Maureen about this. There's a show on, I don't know if it's BritBox or Acorn because I never can remember, but it's called Vicious. And it's about an old gay couple who've been together for 48 years. And it's played by Sir Ian McClellan and Sir Derek Jacobi. And they're,
2: oh my God.
0: I mean, it's just a cast of like five people. And they're, well, the guy who's the little stud muffin obviously hasn't worked with them before, but everybody else in it, you have this feeling with England too that, you know, they arrive to do this show. And they go to dinner the first night, and you know, they've done so many things together. You know, Derek Jacobi and Ian McClellan have done every Shakespeare play in the world, you know, and all that. And they're so funny, and I think they're both gay, and they portray this gay couple in a way that I haven't really seen before, but it's wonderful. You know, like one of them gets very dramatic, and the other one says, "I'm sorry," and they go, "Okay," you know. it's wonderful. Vicious, it's called, and the actress who's their friend, I don't know what her name is, but we've all seen her in a million things. And they're just, you know, they're just so tight. They're just so, so funny together. So that's called Vicious. So that's, so David's here. Hi, David.
5: Hello, everybody.
0: Do you know what we just tried to do in your absence, which was pitiful, really? Quite pitiful.
5: Really?
0: Yeah, we tried to do a thing where we each came up with a word that started with G, and it got, it started to sound like some weird monster rather than a radio show. So we were...
2: We're really a bad version of Sesame Street.
0: Yeah. Gargantuan.
5: Golly.
0: Gargantuan, garrulous, grandiose.
2: Groovy.
0: Groovy.
5: Groovy's
0: yeah.
5: Good.
0: Yeah, there you go. So we have newfound respect for you having come up with all
5: golly
0: this.
5: Golly wobble.
0: See, I don't even know that word.
5: What's I don't either.
0: Oh.
6: You can't teach that.
5: You can't teach that.
0: Okay.
5: What about gastronomical?
0: See?
5: I'm sure Sean would have come up with that.
0: No, he didn't.
3: I didn't. I'm a slacker.
0: Okay, so just to take a little break between atrocities after our first segment and everything that was so depressing, we'll fill you in later, David.
5: Maureen, what did I miss?
0: Oh, we just talked about Roundup and... okay. Maureen, go hit it.
4: Yeah. I have a list of words that are actually part of the English language, but that you don't hear them very often, and I have it. So, first one is skedaddle.
0: Oh, yeah.
4: Yeah.
0: How do you spell that, though?
4: S-K-E.
0: It's E.
4: Yeah, D-D-L-E.
0: Skedaddle. I didn't know if it was skedaddle or skedaddle.
4: S-K-E, skedaddle.
0: Yeah.
4: Then we have lollygag.
0: Oh, that's a David word.
4: Time, you know.
0: And wait a minute, should we talk about what these mean? Like, lollygag is just...
4: When you lollygag, you're wasting time or you're dragging your feet about getting... Come on, quit lollygagging, we're leaving.
0: That yeah, a grandparent has to say that, I think.
4: Yeah.
5: Do you remember, what was it? What was the baseball movie? Kevin Costner.
0: Field of Dreams.
5: No.
0: The Natural. No,
5: no,
0: that wasn't him.
5: The other one.
4: Bull Durham.
5: Bull Durham.
0: Oh, yay.
5: And he's in the locker room and he's throwing, the coach is throwing the bats around and says, you all are a bunch of lollygaggers. We're not going to have any lollygagging around here. So.
4: Perfect use of that word. Yep. And then
5: I lollygag from time to time.
0: Oh. I don't go through
5: a day.
0: There's
5: great pleasure in lollygagging.
0: No one goes through a day without lollygagging somewhere. But I think someone else has to say that to you. It can't be a self-discovery that you're lollygagging.
5: You're a lollygagger.
4: Because you're being admonished in a way.
0: Yeah.
5: Mm-hmm.
4: Yeah. Then we have collywobbles.
0: Oh, I've never heard that.
4: Collywobbles is a a sense of nervousness or stomach discomfort about, you know, like I'll have a little bit of collywobbles tomorrow before I sing.
0: Yeah. I see. Okay.
4: Yeah. So collywobbles.
5: It's like you have gollywogs in your gut.
4: Yeah.
0: Wow. That's deep. Okay.
4: But what about polywogs? Anyway,
0: no.
4: I used to collect polywogs. Okay. Then we have flummoxed.
0: Oh, I love flummoxed. I use that. I like
4: that's
0: that one.
4: Great word. Yeah.
0: So there's no substitute for that. Sick, what's that, Sean?
3: When I get sick, oh, man.
0: What?
3: Flummox.
0: Oh. Okay.
5: Do you take flummox when you get sick?
0: No, you have to take anti-flummox.
4: He's flummoxed, so he has to race for the bathroom because he's flummoxed. Yeah.
5: Because he took the X-lax.
0: I thought flummox meant you were confused.
4: It's completely confused. It does. Yeah.
0: Okay, we're going to keep doing this after the break. Stay with us. See, look at these words. What an education you're getting. Okay, we'll be right back. You're listening to Guys at Five on Mondays.

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0: Okay.
1: Break on through to the other side. The Doors.
0: Did you ever see them on Sunset Boulevard?
1: I saw them at the Whiskey.
0: You did?
1: I did.
0: And?
1: It was, yeah, I mean, it was crazy.
0: Did you think he was unbelievable?
1: Well, I mean, he was a good showman, you know, and you know, a good actor kind of dude, you know.
2: Was that Jim Morrison?
0: Yeah.
2: Wow.
1: Yeah, and I think he had some
3: that must have been in the
1: really
3: more
1: great
3: the early
1: ideas
3: days.
1: And some nice lyrics and stuff.
0: David's wondering if it was the early days.
1: Oh, yeah. Oh, definitely, yeah. Yeah.
3: My brother went to see him a place that was out on Harbor Boulevard called The Bank.
0: Yeah.
3: A little later on, and he was just completely out of it. He was, yeah.
1: This was like 67, maybe?
0: Mm. Yeah, that's 66? A pretty ripe time right there.
3: Yes. Yeah, this was probably more like 68. 69.
1: Yeah.
0: Wow, that downfall was that fast between 67 and 68.
1: I think they played at Gazzari's too, if I remember correctly.
3: Gazzari's on the Strip.
0: Yeah. Yeah. I love that place. By the time I was there, it was so old and kind of nothing. I saw talk about the drug culture in music. I saw a very funny documentary a long time ago about the Grateful Dead. And one of the things was that they all like did an acid trip or whatever and went out and played. And they played, you know, for hours, and everybody loved it. And the big thing that everybody said was, you have to go all the that's why they, develop people who follow them. They go, you have to go all the time, man. It's never the same. They never do anything the same. And it's because they're completely, completely blasted, you know. They couldn't remember the next day how they did it.
1: Well, you know, the players were really good.
0: Were they?
1: Oh, yeah. Yeah, no, this was...
0: The players meaning backing them up.
1: Three guys making a lot of sound, you know.
0: Yeah.
1: And very inventive with him playing the left-hand bass.
0: Hmm.
1: And the drummer had a really cool feel. And guitar player was really cool, had a great tone.
0: So are you talking about the guys that backed them up?
1: Are we still talking about the Doors?
0: No. Oh, we were talking about the Doors. Who went to that? I was at the Grateful Dead.
1: Oh, I'm sorry.
0: Cliff is telling me the superior musicianship of the Grateful Dead.
1: Surprised. It's funny how, you know, I could see how that got interwoven together. Sorry about that.
0: Yeah. There you go. Okay, give us a couple more, Maureen.
2: Okay, so the next word would be hornswoggled.
0: Oh, yeah. Hornswoggled.
2: What? Hornswoggled.
0: Hornswoggled.
2: If you've been hornswoggled, somebody's really, well, in today's vernacular, you've been scammed.
3: Yeah, somebody has taken advantage of you.
0: Okay. Mm-hmm.
3: You've been conned.
0: Yep. I'm hoping you're writing this down for your H days, David. Are things like this in the dictionary, hornswoggle?
2: Yeah.
0: Really?
2: Yeah.
0: So when they add like 30 words a year, do they ever take them out or they just stay in there?
2: Oh, good question. I don't know. I don't know what they do about that.
0: Yeah.
2: The American Dictionary updates every year or adds new words.
0: Yeah.
2: But I don't know if they actually replace others. Yeah, it'd be hard to say. Hmm.
0: Yeah.
2: Okay, so then after that we've got rigmarole.
0: Oh, I love rigmarole.
2: Rigmarole. You know, it's just this rigmarole. Oh, hi, Poppy.
0: She got her hair cut yesterday. She's got a little 4th of July bandana on.
2: Yay. She looks marvelous. Marvelous.
0: Okay.
2: So, and then after rigmarole, going through this whole rigmarole, then it's poppycock. You know, and everybody knows what poppycock is, right?
0: Well, let's hear the definition of poppycock.
2: It's just nonsense. Poppycock is just nonsense. Okay. Yeah, it's just a bunch of poppycock.
4: We need to bring that word back.
2: Yeah. Yeah, we can apply it in several ways right now, can't we? Yeah. And then after that, we've got gobbledygook.
0: Oh, well, that's still in circulation.
4: That's a great recipe.
0: For gobbledygook? Okay.
2: What'd you say, Sean?
4: One of my favorite recipes, gobbledygook.
2: Gobbledygook. Oh.
0: Well, I mean, the truth is, we could say to Sean, go in the kitchen and make some gobbledygook, and he could do it.
2: And we would be very impressed.
0: We would.
4: Might be like a little hint of paprikash, you know?
0: You know, one summer I was a bartender in Maryland. No, anyway, and I walked in and the guy gives me the menu and I go, could you tell me? Because I just gone to bartender school, mixology school, to, you know, because you had to do that. Oh, yeah. Wow. And the funny thing in Maryland and Virginia and the district was that they ruled that you couldn't mix drinks with actual liquor at the mixology school. So they were all paints. They were paints that had the right weight to them so that you could make one of those layered drinks and stuff and it would work. I mean, you could never taste them because you'd die, but there you go. But anyway, I walked in and the guy says, here. And I said, okay, so what are these specials? There were like six things that said, you know, Viper's Sting and Venom something. And I go, what's in these? He goes, oh, I don't know. Nobody's ever ordered them. If they do, just make whatever comes to mind.
2: Wow.
0: We should test Sean on that at some point. I think that would be great.
2: Yeah, I'm a good mixologist, Sean. Yeah.
0: Or give Sean like 10 ingredients in abundance and say, how many different recipes can you make from this?
2: Ooh.
0: That would be good.
3: Can you make Slumgullion?
0: Slum what?
4: Well, I haven't gone there yet, but, you know, we could do some research.
0: Slumgullion?
3: Isn't that an actual... dish is Slumgullion?
0: Huh.
3: I'm going to look it up.
0: Okay.
4: Please do.
0: Okay.
3: I'm going to do some research.
0: Okay.
3: I'll be back.
0: I can't see. Okay, I can't even see the time. But anyway, do a couple more, Maureen.
2: There's only a couple more anyway.
0: Okay. Oh, thanks.
2: Next one is kerfuffle.
0: Oh.
2: That's a good one.
0: Kerfuffle is always at the end of a sentence when you can't think of what you really want to say.
2: No, that's thingamajig.
0: Oh.
5: Or whatchamacallit.
0: Yeah, yeah.
2: No, kerfuffle's like this, a spat, or when people are, think one person thinks they're right and the other one thinks they're right. And they keep.
3: It's a brouhaha or a rhubarb.
2: Yes, a rhubarb. There you go. That's good.
0: Wait a minute. I've heard brouhaha, but not rhubarb in that sense. That's interesting.
3: Rhubarb is like a baseball argument.
0: Really?
3: When you're arguing with the umpire, you're having a rhubarb, yeah.
2: Really?
3: Yep.
2: How do you get from something you grow in the garden to the...
3: I'm going to look it up, okay?
0: I know he is.
3: Looked up Slumgullion, and I can tell you about that.
0: Okay, let's hear it.
3: It's often called American goulash. It's a comforting one-pot staple. This classic variation combines ground beef, onions, garlic, macaroni, and tomatoes in a hearty, saucy stew.
2: Yum.
0: Oh, I thought that...
3: Sean?
4: That's so different than succotash.
0: Well, I think that sounds like something should be part of, the, you know, like Hamburger Helper or something.
3: It very much is like that.
4: It's probably patented by Hamburger Helper.
3: No, yeah. We got it. Really? It's like beefaroni.
0: Yeah, that's what I thought. That's why I say, yeah.
4: Beefaroni.
0: And so I bet you that...
3: Slumgullion is actually a real thing, and I'm not insane.
2: Wow.
0: We'll discuss that fact later.
3: We don't have to jump to any conclusions, but
0: hey, Dave, we have a couple more minutes in this section. Tell us. Did we finish, Maureen?
2: No. Then there's dilly dally. You know, dilly dally. That's the same as like lollygagging.
3: It's like lollygagging.
2: Yeah.
3: A dilly dally. Lollygag is done by dilly dallier.
2: Yeah.
0: But, yeah, one's a noun, one's a verb.
6: Dilly dally has a little bit of motion where a lollygagger has zero motion.
0: Oh.
2: That makes
3: sense. Yeah.
2: Yeah.
0: Okay. Well, but they're both of them are kind of slowing down and just looking up at the sky or something.
1: Oh, yeah, no doubt.
0: Yeah. Okay.
2: Yeah.
3: Dilly dallying is like fidgeting.
2: Yeah.
0: Okay.
2: And then we've got nincompoop.
0: I love nincompoop.
2: Nincompoop. We've got one in Washington right now.
0: Yes, so, we do. That's too nice a word, though, but okay, yeah.
2: And then we've got a thingamajig, you know, and everybody, thingamajig is a default word. You know, it's a thingamajig, right? So that's our list, folks.
0: You know what's interesting about that list, too, is that all of them are like multisyllabic, so you think they developed over time.
2: Yeah.
0: Yeah, or some Midwestern housewife said thingamajig and it caught on. You never know.
2: Yeah. Well, Sean, you said succotash, the word about, I thought succotash was a combination of corn, beans, and something else. It's
3: corn, lima beans, and carrots,
2: yeah,
3: I think.
2: you know, suffering.
3: That's succulent succotash.
4: It's a regional side dish.
0: I think David just nailed why it became famous was that one little cartoon character.
2: Sylvester.
0: Suffering succotash.
3: Succotash.
0: Yeah, that's a good one. Okay, once again, we've wheeled down.
7: Thought I saw a putty cat.
0: Ah, yeah. We've wheeled into.
7: I did.
0: But he had the double lisp, right? Suffering succotash.
2: Yeah, that was Sylvester.
0: Yeah, Sylvester.
3: God, our listeners must be just.
0: Yeah, I think we should leave because before we went one way, now we're going another way. We'll be back and refresh. So stay tuned. You have no idea what we're coming up with next,
3: as we don't.
6: We're going to hear something very interesting about the pools.
0: We're going to hear something very interesting about the reflecting pool and something very interesting about the new museum that's opening here.
2: Yeah.
0: And
3: I have a connection between the two of those.
0: Oh, geez.
2: Ooh. You do.
0: And then in the break... which will be like 30 seconds, we will, Sean will make a recipe for succotash right there.
2: There you go.
0: Okay, we'll be right back. You're listening to Guys at Five on Mondays. Uchi Blue Man.

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0: again. Oh, one of the sexiest songs of all time. One of the most beautiful, romantic, and sexy songs. For the Love of You, the Isley Brothers. Oh, man. You know, they sometimes wrote checks to their band that bounced, but boy, did they have talent.
1: It was their thing. Do what you want to do.
0: Wow, nice. Should we try one of these again? Linda, pick a letter.
2: Oh, D as in dog.
0: Oh, okay. You're listening to... Oh, all I came up with was dastardly. That's bad. Okay, go ahead, Maureen.
3: Delicious.
0: Delicious.
1: Dilly-dallying.
0: Anybody else?
4: Demonstrable.
0: Oh, ooh. Wow. Demonstrable.
2: Sean took my word.
0: Oh,
2: that
0: Cliff threw in didactic.
2: Drastic. Oh, didactic. Oh, didactic. That's nice.
0: I'm just going to say the home.
1: Squat.
2: Diddly squat.
0: The home of David. Oh, I'm just going to go with David there because that says a lot.
3: Distilled?
0: Oh, distilled. Well, see, if David did it, distilled would describe whatever the next word was.
1: Yes.
0: Distilled.
1: Distilled deviant behavior.
0: Yeah, there you go.
2: I'm going to say devilish.
1: Delectable.
0: Oh.
3: Delightful.
0: Delightful? But are we?
2: Sometimes.
1: Dastardly.
0: Dastardly.
2: Dubious. We can be dubious.
0: Obviously, the level of verbosity at the Linda David household is a lot higher than the rest of us.
1: There's a lot of verbosity. That is true.
0: No,
1: we push a lot of air.
0: We push a lot of air. Hey, David, tell us about... well, anyway, what we're doing is a stupid thing, but just to tell you that you're listening to the Guys at 5 on Mondays, KSBY 91.3 FM on your radio dial or on your computer, as we know, because Maureen's son, Willie, listens to us. Willie, don't go to sleep yet. We have a couple more segments. Okay. Which is kind of like a joke because he doesn't listen to it at night anyway, right?
4: No, he listens to it on his lunch hour, actually.
0: Ah, there you go. Yeah. There you go. A lot of pressure. We're going to have to get better at this. Okay. David, tell us about the museum that's opening up.
1: I happen to be working with the fabulous C.C. Hugo, who happens to be a sibling of one of the members of our fabulous panel, and Patricia Collins, the other woman that I'm working with, who's a historian, and we're redoing the Depot Museum, which will become the Sonoma Valley History Museum, and it's in the old train depot that's in the park over there by the stadium where the Sonoma Stompers play. And we're redoing the whole darn thing. And we're midway through it right now. We're hoping for an opening in October. But it's going to be fabulous.
0: Can you give us one or two facts that will be in the museum that will whet our appetite?
1: An interesting fact. Let me see. Well, they do have a pair of General Hooker's boots there. General Hooker, you remember, was a Civil War general who, the term hooker came about because supposedly of the groups of women that would follow his troops around to service their needs or whatever. I think this is apocryphal, but anyway, that's where the name came from.
2: They were called Hooker's Girls, right?
1: Hooker's Girls, yeah. And there's the Hooker House over there by La Casa Restaurant in Sonoma Square. But Hooker supposedly killed a grizzly bear when he was only three. I don't know, he was older than that. And he made boots out of its paws. And it's something that's sort of very...

0: take the waters, but they also were things like sinful activities.
1: Oh, yeah.
0: We're going to talk a lot about immigrant culture. We're going to talk about, again, the Bear Flag history, et cetera, et cetera. Cooking, education, et cetera. There'll be all
1: That's
0: these
1: great.
0: Interesting sections that'll have a little something for everyone. So
1: when did Sonoma start? I mean, when did it become a settlement and all that? Is that really old? I don't know.
0: You know, you really need to have a historian on for that.
1: Okay,
0: there have been
1: okay.
0: Native Sonomans here for thousands of years. Sonoma yeah. Square is one of the oldest operating squares in the United States. I think it is possibly the oldest,
2: it
0: at least
2: oldest.
0: In
2: the
0: California.
2: Oldest.
0: It's the oldest in California.
2: No,
0: I know
2: it's the oldest
0: sure.
2: anywhere because it was a market for the natives, I hear.
0: Yeah,
2: right?
0: Well, according to Patricia, that's not necessarily true.
2: Really?
0: So I'm not going to go throw facts around here because I would be corrected in an instant if I was around these.
1: Well, David, if anybody went through our show for accuracy, it would be sad all the way around.
0: No,
1: so.
0: we would be shot down in flames.
2: Yeah,
1: that's interesting. And you know those buildings, like the building over there by if that was the Hooker House. I think that's such a fascinating building, and I don't think anybody can go through it or anything else, right? It just sits there?
0: You used to be able to at one point, but I don't know what's going on with it now.
1: Yeah.
0: But anyway.
1: That's great.
0: It should be fun. It should be interesting. So come and see us in October.
1: You know, a friend of mine here who may not want to be associated with the place, but he used to live on, Park Avenue that's up there by Agua Caliente or whatever, and he lived in a building that was an old horror house, basically. And, man, you can feel it. I mean, you just walk on that property and you just can feel it. You know, in the little rooms, everybody had a little room. And, oh, amazing. Yeah.
0: What could you feel?
1: Well, it's kind of like going into a bull ring. You can just feel the collective life that's gone through it. You know, it's just, it hasn't vacated somehow. The energy's still there, you know, like... And even though it's open to the sky, most of those bull rings, you still can feel life, death, everything in it. Just still there. Yeah. Anyway, that's exciting. Exciting. A new museum. Yay!
0: It'll be fun. And there'll be all sorts of social activities, hopefully lecture
2: and
0: series.
2: And talks, yeah.
1: Yeah.
0: So, very
2: and a
0: quality.
2: Model train.
0: Oh, yeah,
1: what?
0: There's a whole train room dealing with the... and we have a resident expert here on the PFE. Who will soon be lecturing about that, hopefully, over at the museum. So,
1: I like
0: there's
1: that.
0: A lot of history in this little town that's really quite amazing, and you get to learn more about it.
1: Because you said that, we have to say that what he's talking about is that Maureen, you used to work for them, for that train station, or for train.
3: Yes, I worked for PFE. PFE was, I don't know if it still is, but when I worked there, it was in like... Oh, the early 70s, I think. It was a refrigerator train company that was owned jointly by Union Pacific and Southern Pacific.
0: Mm-hmm.
3: And it was called Pacific Fruit Express. And I was, I had the dubious distinction of being the first girl messenger for the railroad companies. It previously always had male messengers. And I flunked the typing test, so they said, well, you want to be our first messenger? And I said, yes, I'd love to. Thank you.
1: Look at that. A job opportunity that opens up because you flunked the typing test. I like that.
3: Experience because you get to know, I mean, there's the railroad culture is a pretty distinct, interesting culture. It really is. So.
1: Yeah. Fun. Okay. Okay. So, because I just have another 30 seconds, Maureen, how did you messenger between the two? Did you get on one train and take a message to another train? Or?
3: No, I was in the PFE building, and they would give me a bus fare, which I would use to buy lunch, and then I'd walk the routes.
1: Ah.
3: And I would walk down to Union Pacific and gather whatever. I mean, it was before texting and emailing and all that. And I would actually collect, like, payroll, or I would collect all kinds of other information and take it back to, or take it down to Southern Pacific, or take it to PFE, or I'd take, you know, it was just seven times a day I would make the route.
1: Wow.
3: The three buildings. Yeah.

0: Okay, we've teased you guys long enough. We're coming back and talking about moss. So, you know, I know you're excited, jumping up and down.
1: We're talking about algae.
0: Algae, I'm sorry.
1: You got it. People want to know, what the heck is algae and why is it in that pool?
0: And why is it spelled that way? Okay, we'll be right back. Don't go anywhere. Moss, algae, it's all exciting.
1: It's time for science.
0: It's time for science. Okay, yay. Okay, we'll be right back. This is the Guys of Five on Mondays.

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0: Okay, I don't know what that is.
1: That's fun. Sly and the Family Stone.
0: Oh. Now, did you see that documentary with them? I mean, that Questlove
2: made? Summer
0: of
2: Soul.
1: Summer of Soul?
0: No, it was a separate thing that he was doing just about Sly. Maybe it's not out yet. He did a separate... Summer of Soul is one thing, but he did a whole Sly
2: and
0: the Family.
2: He has a new one on Earth, Wind, and Fire.
0: We just saw that.
3: Is that amazing?
1: Yes. Yeah,
0: you know what? It's so... To me, it's so Shakespearean. I mean, the conflicts in it are so... You know, like for this guy, Maurice White, to make music that even as a high schooler in Moline, Illinois for a year, you know, dancing to Reasons, I knew these things were so transcendent. These lyrics were so wonderful and weird and uplifting. And, you know, I mean, once again, as happens with so many artists, he didn't have a particularly good life. He wasn't very happy. He was abandoned as a kid. And yet he gave us this incredible music. And then all these themes in it where he is totally organized and the whole thing takes off in the way that it happens in music. And then it doesn't. Mm-hmm. And then it all starts to just sort of unravel and they're doing things that you go, okay, that isn't right. That isn't right. And, you know, the whole thing with music of these artists, I mean, I hope and I think it's true that someone like Taylor Swift, people like that, know this from watching people before them. But I think she knows that when she's in a place with 80,000 people, that next year it could be completely different. You know, it's just the vicissitudes of music and how people grab it and then lose it. You know, I mean, it's well worth seeing, I think. Really, really good. And that music is just unbelievable, you know, when it was. And then, you know, when he starts doing disco or whatever, you go, ah, that's not right. But, yeah. And just the idea of, like, somebody who's firmly in control and then it all starts to go to a word that I won't say, and I don't know. It's just the themes in it are amazing, I think. Yeah. Yes, yes.
1: Okay. True. Very, very Shakespeare.
0: Okay, I got to just brag on one thing. I have two books on the Sonoma bestseller list this week. Thank you.
1: Woo! Yay! Yay!
0: What's that?
4: Can I get your autograph?
0: Yeah, you can. It's worth about the amount that it takes to get it. But, well, I think they just ask readers, IT, you know, what's selling. And so both of my books were on the bestseller list this week. It's never going to happen again, everybody.
3: Woo-hoo.
0: I bought a couple copies just to have a record and tell people that it happened.
3: Well, you might be the reason then.
0: What do you mean?
5: No, of the paper you bought.
0: Yeah.
3: No.
0: Oh, you think I bought a couple copies of the book? Yeah. No, I didn't do that. I have quite a few copies at home. Yeah.
5: You're talking about paper.
0: Yeah, the paper said it. Yeah. Okay. Anyway, there's that. Okay, hit it, Linda. Tell us about algae.
3: Okay. I thank you for hanging in there to the end of the show here so you could get your science lesson. So I am not a biologist, but you only need middle school biology to understand what happened to this pool. And if they had taken middle school biology, maybe they would have figured out this. Anyway, so we're talking about the Lincoln Reflecting Pool. And if you've ever been to the reflecting pool, you've noticed what you sometimes call pond scum, that greenish kind of hue. That is a critter. It's not a plant. It's not a plant. It's algae. And algae is not a plant. But plants and algae have the same thing in common. They use sunlight. They take sunlight. They photosynthesize. Remember that from middle school biology? Basically, you take sunlight and you combine it with carbon dioxide and you make energy so that the algae or the plant can grow, and you give off oxygen that we breathe. So algae and plants have that in common, but that's it. Algae is its own little organism, and what you're seeing in your pond, if you happen to have one, in your swimming pool, if you don't clean it on a regular basis, is that green algae. And in the case of the Lincoln Memorial, the Lincoln Memorial Reflecting Pool, it's a very harmless green algae. Now, I personally like algae. Why do I like algae? Because algae in a pond is part of the whole ecosystem of a pond, right? It makes carbon dioxide, it makes oxygen that we breathe, animals feed on it. I mean, it's part of a living system of things. So it is very difficult to kill algae because algae is a very hardy species.
0: So once it takes hold somewhere.
3: Once it takes hold, it is very difficult to get rid of because life is like that. You know, living things, you know, have ways of, you know, anyway. So let me explain what went wrong in this pool. So now let's say you have something the size of the reflecting pond, which you now know by now, radio listeners, that it's longer than the Empire State Building is tall, right? You've seen enough of those charts to know how big this pond is.
4: The pools and buildings have everything in the same, yeah.
3: Yeah, yeah, you know, right? So the first thing was, well, we want to paint the bottom, or we want the bottom of the pool to be a blue so that it doesn't look green anymore. Well, it doesn't quite work that way, but they lined the reflecting pond with a dark blue, and it was very attractive. They drained all the water out, lined it. The reason they lined it, it was not a paint job. It was to fill in the cracks and repair the pond. Problem, though, is if you use something like dark blue, when the sun hits it, it gets warm. This is why you don't wear black in the summer. You don't wear navy blue. You wear white, right? And the pond got nice and toasty, which algae really likes. The other thing algae really likes is stagnant water. It doesn't like flowing water. It doesn't form in rivers. So you have a nice, warm, humid, gigantic algae condominium complex, if you will. Okay, so now you have a problem. You're going to try to get rid of it. So the first thing they tried was hydrogen peroxide.
0: Ooh.
3: Yeah, so hydrogen peroxide, if you happen to have a swimming pool or something like that, you don't usually use hydrogen peroxide. But it's cheap, so they pumped gallons and gallons of it. The first thing it did was wiped out another kind of algae, allowing the original kind of algae to take over because it said, oh, good, my competitor's gone. Now I'm going to really start to grow. The other problem with hydrogen peroxide is it started to eat away at that lovely blue lining. Mm-hmm. And once a crack forms in the lining, it can keep growing to, mm-hmm. let's say, oh, I don't know, come up with a number here, 300 meters. You know, you can have a crack just start to go because once it lifts, then with the buoyancy of the water lifts it more, cracks more, lifts it more, cracks more. So now you have the problem that you've got the blue lining lifting apart. You haven't really gotten rid of the green algae. It's still growing. It's still stagnant. And I don't know what they're going to do. So they've tried. They're trying two other things. One is they're taking guys with nets and they're trying to scoop the algae up. You need a lot of guys and a lot of nets to keep up because algae will grow faster than you can scoop it. And they're trying to use little bubbles. This is something your hot tubs use. You know, you turn on your hot tub, it starts to bubble. You put in the chemicals and that helps. This is such a big giant pond that you can't bubble it away.
0: So okay, but Linda, this was never a problem before. I lived there. I mean, it was never a problem.
3: Yeah, so it's the dark blue tarp at the bottom. So it originally the bottom of the pond was more gray, lighter gray, but as soon as you put that dark lining in it, the water heated up to a beautiful, lovely temperature that algae super duper like.
4: But you also, used the water from the Potomac, right?
3: The water comes from the, I think it does come from the Potomac, which.
4: I don't think that they filtered it the way they should have.
0: Yeah.
3: Even if you filter it, if a little bit gets through, you've created such a great environment for algae. But let me tell you something about algae. Before you go off on algae and you say algae bad, algae bad, the algae in our ocean is called phytoplankton. 70% of the oxygen you breathe is made by algae.
0: That's a great
3: stat. We like algae. Algae's a good thing for us. It may not be the most attractive thing in the Lincoln Memorial reflecting pool, but frankly, I don't mind it personally.
0: Yeah. And you could have like presidential polywogs and, you know, I mean, you could.
3: I would just turn it into a giant pond. I mean, no, really, the ducks would like it. the algae would like it. If you put fish in there, the fish eat the algae. Turn it into a lake. Hmm. I mean, that's my opinion. What do I know?
4: Make algae grow again, the new magus.
0: Yeah, but absolutely. But Maureen, you added an element to this that we didn't know before.
6: Oh yeah, when it became the focus of Trump's, he ordered it drained, and then the motorcade of like six vehicles drove down through the drained pond so that he could get a bird's eye view of what was happening.
3: Did they drive about 300 meters?
6: They drove the whole length.
3: Meters?
0: Yeah.
3: Oh, yeah. Well, that's another way you can cause a big giant crack in the rubber lining that you just placed at the bottom of the pool.
6: You know, like Cliff said, you know, they drove his vehicle. It's called the Beast.
0: Uh-huh.
6: And yep. Cliff saying it weighs tons, something. So.
4: Oh, it's one of the heaviest vehicles out there.
6: And so that was then after they got perspective of the whole thing, then they proceeded to hire two different companies to do a sealant.
2: One of which was called Green Water.
6: Yes.
0: Really?
2: Yeah.
0: Oh.
2: The problem was they didn't listen to the guy on the commercial and use Flex Seal.
3: Exactly.
2: They had used Flex Seal. They painted a whole boat with Flex Seal,
0: yes!
2: And it didn't sink.
3: Yeah, but
2: they
3: then
2: painted
3: it
2: a whole house and flooded it, and it, you know, I mean,
3: the algae
2: pay
3: would
2: attention.
3: Grown, though. Isn't Flex Seal black?
2: It comes in all different colors.
0: It does come in all
3: well,
0: different
3: then
0: colors.
3: You, yeah, okay. Then you paint the bottom of it white, Flex Seal with white. And
2: there's
3: then you,
2: white in the American flag, too, not just American flag blue.
3: That's
2: come
3: true.
2: On. Use your noodle.
0: And you know,
3: no,
0: I don't.
3: You're absolutely right.
0: I don't totally disagree with you. It might be kind of an interesting thing for it to be a pond, but for all the time that I lived there, it was so elegant, and it was, yeah. You know, part of it was. Oh, we gotta go. We'll be right back. We got one more segment, right?
4: Yeah.
0: Okay, we'll be right back. You're listening to Guys in Five on Mondays.
3: More algae.

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0: Janis
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2: Oh.
1: Me and Bobby McGee.
0: It's a great track.
1: It is. One of my favorite associations with me and Bobby McGee was one of our first recitals. We had a young girl who was in high school, really cool girl, and she had to do two songs, and her second song was Me and Bobby McGee, and she thought she knew it, and she got out there, and she sang the first verse, and then she just totally went up, didn't know what came next, and the whole audience finished the song. And so I came on stage afterwards. I said, I guess we now know the demographic of our group. That's a great song. Hey, I just want to ask a quick question before we go off on seaweed to Linda or David. Why is it that when you wear darker colors, they are more heat forming? Okay, go hit it, Linda.
3: So white, when you see somebody wearing white, like I happen to be wearing
1: a white shirt right now, beautiful.
3: Radio listeners, but you don't see that.
1: She looks great. You should see her.
3: I look great. White's a great color. White's a great color because when sunlight hits it, all the colors of the rainbow come bouncing off it. Oh. And all the colors of the rainbow, when mixed together, look to your eyes like white. Well, if everything is bouncing off, all the sunlight is bouncing off, then none of it stays in my clothing to heat up.
1: Oh,
3: but if you wear black, the sunlight hits that fabric and all of the colors of the rainbow get absorbed by black. That's why you don't see it, because it doesn't get into your eye. And all that sunlight gets into your fabric and gets hot, hot, hot, hot, hot. So lighter colors will keep you cool. If you're in menopause, nothing's going to help. I'm just letting you know. But it doesn't matter what color you wear, so just go for a slimming color.
4: That's why they invented the air conditioner and the thermostat.
3: The air conditioner.
1: I like that. I like that, Linda, the little aside that says, you know, if you're in menopause, there's no hope for you.
3: There's no hope, so just wear black. It's slimming. That's
1: Or just be nude. What the hell, you know? Yeah.
3: Yeah, nobody's going to look at some point.
1: Yeah, that's right.
3: Yeah.
5: But all of the people in the Middle Eastern countries, the Muslims, the Arabs, they're all in black all the time. And it's not.
3: Yeah, that's. I'm not going to make a comment on that other than to say that the Arabian Peninsula, the men wear white. There's a lot of white, because it's cooling.
1: Years and years ago, I went on a trip to Turkey and Syria. The men are all wearing, or the men were at that point, all wearing very light colored caftans. The women were in seven layers of black.
3: Yeah, and you got to think, why is that?
1: Yeah. You don't even have to think.
3: Yeah. I mean, I don't understand. I mean, white is, I don't know.
1: Yeah.
3: Anyway,
1: so in a way of bringing all of our topics together for a big bang finish, David's going to tell us how seaweed intersects with Sonoma. Hit it, David.
4: Well, I was at the Sonoma Valley History Museum today, and I mentioned to Patricia Cullinan, who's one of the resident historians, that Linda was going to be talking about algae today on the broadcast. And she said, well, of course you know, which of course I didn't know, that Chinese residents of this area, this was sort of pre and post World War II, so sort of in your 30s to 50s, would go down to areas between Monterey and Morro Bay, and they go down to the beach, where all the rocks were on the beach, and they wait to a really, really, really low tide, and they pile wood on the rocks, and they would set these fires, and they would basically burn off all of the life forms that were on or around the rocks, and then when they were done, they would plant a seaweed of a particular type that they liked, a kind of tidal zone seaweed, which would grow. And so they would farm this seaweed, and then when they were ready to harvest it, they would harvest it and dry it and ship most of it off to China, where it was used in a variety of things, in foods, in pharmaceuticals, etc. So there was a great little kind of home mom-and-pop economy that centered around seafood planting and harvesting
3: seaweed.
4: In our own little area. Seaweed planting and harvesting in our own little locale.
3: Was this ocean or was this bay seaweed?
4: This was ocean, I believe.
1: And how did they know to do that?
4: They learned from trial and error, I suppose. It probably was handed down from generation to generation. Just as we have learned farming techniques, you know, for various things, various mm-hmm. kinds of crops. So anyway,
1: wow,
4: that's the kind of little-known factoid that you one can learn by going to your local history museum.
3: And algae, I was mentioning during the break, algae can be little tiny microscopic single-cell organisms like the green pond scum, or it can be big giant kelp forests or seaweed that you eat at a Japanese restaurant or... You know, algae is a very, very interesting, diverse little...
1: I love this idea of Linda, friend to all algae. I like that.
3: I like algae. Algae is really important. And, you know, algae is one of those things that if we find it on other planets will be a big deal. Algae was a very dominant organism in the history of the early Earth. So we look for things like algae out there.
1: That's great.
4: I'm sure Cliff has snorkeled in the algae, the kelp forest of Catalina.
0: Oh my God!
1: He gets
0: kidding?
1: This dreamy look on his face.
4: Huge
1: about kelp forest,
4: just incredible.
0: I still dream
2: and
0: about
2: actually,
0: it all the time.
2: Probably you don't realize how much kelp and algae that you eat, like seaweed. Mm-hmm. You know, I mean, it's used. Kombu is used to make dashi, which is a Japanese stock that makes miso soup. You know, you look at nori, that's used as a sushi roll. You know, that's all seaweed. Spirulina, which is also a very high nutritional value. So there's a lot of iodine. There's actually quite a bit of protein.
3: Yeah,
1: I like protein. I like Spirulina's first two albums, but after that, I didn't like them as much. Spirulina. Yeah, so where?
4: Spirogyra.
1: Yeah, that's it. So what is the where are we eating the most of that we don't know? Sean?
2: Well, it depends because sometimes it's used as an emulsifier because I believe it's xanthan gum is a seaweed-based thickener. So, I mean, it all depends on what your diet is, but if you eat a lot of Japanese, you will be eating a lot. But I use kelp in, you know, almost all my broths, and you actually get a much richer umami based broth, and it's really good. But also to use the kombu after you've made stock and throw it in a mayonnaise, it emulsifies really nicely, and it gives it a great extra depth. Like the kiwi mayonnaise from Japan has a lot of umami to it. So.
1: Okay, I don't know what I'm talking about with this question, but isn't it also fairly salty? So it's an alternative for using more salt?
2: Some salt, that is true. But it's also high in glutamates, which is like MSG. So when you think about MSG, a lot of it's derived from seaweed.
1: Which is not a good thing.
2: No, actually, it's naturally occurring. And there's a lot of debate whether it's good or bad for you. It's naturally occurring. Like glutamates are in garlic, tomatoes, Parmesan cheese, soy sauce, miso. I mean, it's in a lot of things. Hmm. So we are consuming it. It's kind of what makes food taste a little bit better, you know?
1: I mean,
2: they use it a lot in Doritos. That's why Doritos taste so good.
3: And Impossible Burgers, right? The vegan burgers, many of them.
2: Not necessarily MSG, but they are using the different algaes and
3: stuff.
2: They're
3: using algae, yeah.
2: The only problem with the Impossible Burger and some of the faux meats is that they're actually using a lot of the seed oils, which you don't really want to use, because those are really bad and they're inflammatory. Yeah. So it's actually been very interesting to see how much money they put into this synthetic meat that necessarily might not be as good for you.
1: Okay. Well, and rolling back to Maureen's terms, I think, you know, why use something like lollygagging when you can just call somebody pond scum, which I enjoy a lot. I think that's
3: I think that's a compliment, personally.
1: Oh, buddy, really? You do?
3: Yeah.
1: Oh, you're so cute. Like, I can see that somebody goes, oh, Linda, you pond scum. Thank you.
3: Thank you
1: so
3: much. I'm versatile. And
1: that's, you are. You are nothing if not versatile and wearing white, following your own advice. Okay, we've come to the end of the show. Thank you so much. You know, this panel is fantastic. You can stop them anywhere and ask these questions, especially David and Linda and, well, no, Maureen and Sean. Don't ask me. I'm thinking about something else when you come up. But, you know,
3: we,
1: they have so many
3: information.
1: You know, you can just say, pardon me, Linda, can you tell me a little bit more about algae? And she can.
3: I will.
1: Yeah. Oh, I know. No, we don't have time. Because I was going to ask you when you said when you see algae on another planet, it's good. But we did see on some planet that there used to be water. Is that how we know
3: Mars had water on it for sure.
1: Okay.
3: And many moons in our solar system have water oceans under icy crusts. So who knows what kind of algae might be lurking.
1: Yeah, and if we have water retention, can we become a pond? I don't know. But anyway, we'll okay, you guys,
5: we will ponder that.
1: Oh, yeah, Maureen.
3: Maureen for the win.
1: For the win. For the bonus points and the win. Okay, thank you, everybody. We'll see you next week. Have a great week, and thanks so much. You're listening to Guys at Five on Monday. Bye, everybody.
3: Bye.
1: Willie, go to sleep now. Okay, bye.
3: Willie, go to bed.
6: Dilo, pana. Dame clave.

How you doing out there? You ever seem to have one of those days where it just seems like everybody's getting on your case, from your teacher all the way down to your best girlfriend?

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0: All right. Happy Monday evening, KSVY. You are listening to Insight into Health. I am your host, Allison McKinney. And just like the last couple of weeks, we are starting with the guest right off the get-go. You don't have to listen to me blabber on to warm you up to this show tonight. I am joined by, are you plugged in? No. Ears.
1: I am plugged in.
0: You are now plugged in. Can you hear your ears?
1: Now I can.
0: There Whoa. We're live. Live here on KSVY. Welcome in, Dave Sickert. How are you?
1: I'm good now that I'm live.
0: And I just literally found out, 60 seconds ago, that you probably know this KSVY studio better than I do.
1: I don't know if I know it better.
0: You've probably spent more time in here than I have.
1: I don't even know about that. This is the first time I've sat on this side of the desk.
0: Oh.
1: Let's put it that way.
0: Yeah. Oh, were you normally at this board?
1: Not. I was off the side. I was in the corner.
0: Oh, you were delegated to the corner.
1: They wouldn't let me touch the controls.
0: Well, I've been here like 9 months, and I'm still figuring out these darn controls. But you are married to a lovely friend that I swim with at the one and only Sonoma Splash. I talk about it all the time because I have Sonoma Splash people on all the time. And us ladies get to talking in the locker room. And I said, hey, I need some guests for July. And you got volunteered up.
1: I did.
0: And it didn't seem like you even needed to think about it very hard.
1: No, I didn't, actually. I mean, I haven't been here in a while. It's been quite a few years. And I think, anytime you can connect with the community on a local level or regional level or national or even international, it's a good thing. So, yeah.
0: Absolutely. Well, tell me about the show in which you sat in the corner for a while.
1: I did sit in the corner. My buddy Gardner Smith several years ago had a show called Talking Dog on KSVY. And he called me up, kind of like you did, and he said, I need a co-host or a sidekick. And I said, sure, I'll do it. So he was the expert, and I was the one that, I was kind of, for those of you old people will remember Ed McMahon. There's also, Jimmy Kimmel's sidekick, Guillermo.
0: Oh, yeah.
1: Yeah, that was me. I was the goof. Not so much goof, but I was in the corner just adding a little bit of color to the commentary.
0: Yeah. So what would come up on this show? Like, I'm surprised that a show like this doesn't exist anymore because dogs are pretty important to the residents of Sonoma Valley.
1: They are important to the residents. And interesting little sidebar, I read a note this morning about a little town along the Central Coast called Cambria, which is exactly 230 miles north of L.A. and 230 miles south of L.A., as if south of San Francisco. And the relevance to dogs or pets is it's become known as a place you take your dogs because they don't do fireworks. So, that would be one example of things, behavioral things around dogs we talk about. There was a vet in town we brought in a couple times. We talked, at the time it was COVID, and we were talking about, one of the topics at the time was, can dogs get COVID? No one knew, And everybody was, those are the days when you bring your groceries home and clean them off with those Clorox wipes that are in the corner over there.
0: Yes.
1: And so, it was all things dogs. And it was a fun show.
0: That's great. And did it just come to its natural ending? New doors were opened and...
1: It did, although your comment about, it's kind of interesting that there's not a show like that. There's been a few people over the past several months that have said, hey, we should have a show about dogs. And I've pinged Gardner a few times. And Gardner, I don't know if you're listening because I'm not sure the World Cup USA match has ended quite yet. We haven't checked in yet. But and that'll date when we did this show. But in any case, I think it might be timely to come back and revisit that show.
0: I think so. Well, and don't you fear, I don't know if we could do this back in the days of Talking Dog, but we can now archive episodes. And so for the listeners, if you aren't already on my show notes subscription, the audio, this very audio from tonight's show, as well as any notes and links and whatever we talk about, will be sent out on my Substack page. So insightintohealth.substack.com, totally free. If you're signed up, you don't need to do anything. If you want to be signed up, go to insightintohealth.substack.com. So, yeah, so your friend won't be able to get out of it, even if he's not listening live.
1: Well, I will see him on Wednesdays, because the other audio gig, if you will, that I do is I co-host the trivia at Murphy's every once in a while. So, and his wife does, so they show up on a pretty regular basis. So I'll see him there.
0: So I've never been to Murphy's trivia night. I'm very bad at trivia. And it's kind of late for me, so those are my two excuses. But the people who go have a great time.
1: They do have a great time. And I would say, how long does this show go?
0: Till 8 o'clock. And this is like staying up late, Dave.
1: So, you know, if you pushed yourself till 9.
0: Oh, yeah.
1: Because trivia starts at 7, so it's kind of like doing a show.
0: Okay, all right.
1: Only you're going to have a couple, you're going to have as many people with you. If you have four or fewer players, you can actually win. There's three different levels.

0: certainly don't remember movies. And so that kind of trivia, I'm like, oh, yeah, the guy with the beard, and that's all I have to offer. But ask me something science. I mean, like, do you run the gamut of topics?
1: You do. So okay. There's five rounds, and they get – usually they start easy and get more difficult.
0: Okay.
1: The fourth round is a theme round, and that can be almost anything, but like last week was 4th of July.
0: Yeah.
1: Around St. Patrick's Day, St. Patrick's Day, around Super Bowls, you know, football. Yeah. So there's that. But, you know, if you know science, you're going to be the person that answers that science question. And there's, right. you know – If you really have a team, and there are some teams that are pretty they're fun, the team players, but they're pretty serious about what they do. One in particular who wins, not every week, but pretty regularly, called 50 Shades of Grey Hair.
0: Okay.
1: and they know their stuff.
0: Yeah. And they strategically chosen the members on their team with different subject matter expertise, potentially.
1: Probably.
0: Yes.
1: Yeah. I do know one of their team members, and different teams do have that expertise.
0: Yeah.
1: Some people just know a lot. Some people do study. One person on a team we're on every once in a while reads a lot of People magazine, so it gets the current stuff. The 50 Shades of Grey Hair is they have a bit of an edge because one of their team players, Kathy, who's just an amazing person, she was on Jeopardy. So she knows her stuff.
0: Oh, yeah. Okay. Well, that's a gift to be able to know and also retain and then quickly.
1: Oh yeah.
0: Retrieve and spit. That's a gift, right?
1: It
0: there.
1: Is a gift.
0: So, how long have you been involved in Murphy's Trivia Night?
1: That's a good question. I mean, involved as a participant for quite a while.
0: Okay.
1: I would say probably 10 years.
0: All right.
1: During COVID, we actually. There was a group of participants that we took it online. We got together on a weekly basis. We'd go order our food, pick it up, and then everybody would go home and we'd go online and do trivia. And then it was probably sometime, maybe a year or two after that, I stepped in to help out and then kind of got into the rhythm. And yeah, it's fun. It's like what you're doing here.
0: Yeah. Yeah, you just kind of stumble into it and learn to love it and meet cool people. And
1: Yeah. No, it really is. I mean, it is. The meeting cool people, I think, is a key part of what you're doing. And I know we'll get to some of the stuff that I'm doing. But that, you know, that sense of community, that connection, at the end of the day, it's local, right?
0: Yeah. And if COVID taught us nothing else, it's how important like having that local connection is.
1: It is.
0: Yeah. So, sorry, I'm still stuck on this trivia thing.
1: No worries.
0: Do you come up with the questions?
1: It's funny. We don't.
0: Okay. All right.
1: And there is so Dermot, who owns he's owner of a few other people of Murphy's. He has a friend in, I think, San Francisco, and he has a business creating questions and then sends those out to pubs wherever. So we make it clear when we start that we don't write the questions because on occasion there's a little bit of controversy over the answer.
0: Oh.
1: And on occasion the answer is wrong.
0: Oh.
1: So I should mention there's a – one of the rounds is a picture round.
0: Got it.
1: And sometimes you'll look at the picture and you as you might – I mean, the whole idea is to figure out who it is. And some people say, no, it's this person over here. And most of the time, they're not right. The answer that we have is right. But every once in a while, no. So we make it known at the beginning that we don't write the questions and that the answers we have on our sheet are the answers we have to go by.
0: Right.
1: So, yeah.
0: I mean, I bet that is maybe frustrating, but also really nice because you can go like, hey – like I am just the messenger here, and
1: it's true, and that doesn't stop people getting upset with the messenger. but you're right; it is nice to be able to say we didn't do this, and we do have some degree of flexibility in how we judge it. Like, you know, we don't we don't typically take off for spelling, and sometimes you know,
0: it might be a beginning.
1: There's a first name and a last name, and if they got one of them, you know, we'll give it to them. But yeah, we don't. With one exception, I will say that my co-host does

0: he's real into music, so he'll do a music rounds, which not everybody likes, but those he does from scratch.
1: Yeah.
0: And so he'll, you know, whatever the theme is around the music, he's the one that came up with the question, if you will, the music and the answer.
1: I bet that's fun for him to curate.
0: Oh yeah, he loves it.
1: Yeah.
0: And he's got an amazing grasp of music. Actually, interesting enough, there's a lot, and people here locally probably know that, but there's a lot of musical talent in this town from the artistic side, but also, you know, I know of a few people involved in the production side who've, you know, they've been involved with some really big name artists.
1: Yeah.
0: And they're here. That's the neat thing about Sonoma. It's a place where you come really not so much to be seen.
1: Yeah.
0: And yeah, so there's a lot of talent hiding in the hills, if you will.
1: There is so much talent, and so many little gems. Going back to the, you know, you as a trivia co-host or judge or what have you, you know, not getting upset with the messenger. That was my one comment when I watched the World Cup game last night with Mexico, is that the players get so mad at the ref, and the ref isn't going to change his mind because our player's upset. It just is like, it's just got to be like natural reaction to argue your case or whatever.
0: I can see that. I mean, we were, you know, I just left to come over here and from the USA-Belgium match. And, you know, one of the things you see, and I have to be careful because I'm, you know, this is the people getting upset with the messenger. But one of the things that's pretty apparent as you watch these matches, and I will say, you know, I think going into this, no one, you know, it's been a buildup for a while. And I've talked to people that are huge fans, and they were like, I don't know how this is going to go. And what I've heard is, no, it's been pretty amazing. The World Cup, what they've managed to do from an entertainment perspective, if you will,
1: yeah,
0: is pull off a pretty amazing, I'll call it a show. And what you see, though, and I'll use that word show because it's pretty apparent, and there's some things that have happened over the past several days, that the whole penalty part of the match is a huge part of it.
1: Yeah.
0: And so the, you know, getting a foul called or trying to get a foul called or you know, really, you know, we've been joking about, do they take acting classes?
1: Right.
0: Because it really has become critical, obviously, to how the match plays out. And, you know, I'll admit I'm a, you know, I've gotten involved in watching the sport, and maybe that's been a part of it for a long, long time. But it seems, if it has, they've gotten much better at it.
1: Right. Well, and I know nothing about soccer. I should probably just stop with that statement there. I won't tell you all that I was looking at the rules and what the markings on the field meant last night, but I digress. But yeah, I mean, don't they say in other sports that like sometimes the crowd is like the nth player or whatever? You know what I mean? So it's like there's truth to hometown advantage, and there's, you know, truth to this like acting and kind of like, you know, play that they're putting on. So regardless, the athleticism. I mean, this has got to be one of the hardest sports ever.
0: Other than the woman who just rode from San Francisco to Hawaii over what, 42 days or 52 days?
1: Yes.
0: That's a pretty hard sport.
1: Yeah.
0: But yes, I mean, you're playing for 90 minutes, well, more when you add in the extra time. You know, someone commented that at least with this World Cup, they've managed to turn it into a four-quarter game because of the hydration breaks. And yet, you're out there,
1: yes,
0: for 90 minutes, more than 90 minutes running.
1: Yeah.
0: And the
1: science person in me is like, God, I'd love to see those guys like VO2 maxes. And, you know, like they're just, you know, they're at the peak. They're at the pinnacle of their fitness level.
0: Yeah.
1: Yeah.
0: You have to be,
1: which is remarkable. So, Well, so far, Dave, we're almost to the end of the first segment, and we haven't even mentioned what we're here to talk about. So I'm going to send us to a break, and then we're going to A hydration break.
0: Okay.
1: Yeah, did you bring me one of those?
0: Oh,
1: no,
0: I'm sorry.
1: I'm just kidding. And then we're gonna focus. Just kidding.
0: So this is the warm up. Okay,
1: this is
0: good.
1: Yeah. These were like your on field stretches.
0: There you go.
1: All right, everybody. We'll be right back.
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1: And here we're back. I am still joined by Dave Sickert, and we were talking about the radio show you used to be on and trivia at Murphy's.
0: Athleticism, playing the field of play.
1: We've gone a long way in 20 minutes.
0: We have.
1: Yes.
0: When you said the first segment, I looked at my watch and it's like, wow.
1: Yeah.
0: 20 minutes. That's.
1: I need a longer show.
0: Yeah. And well, you must be doing something right because you've got your own custom intro. And, you know, I heard the gong and the, you know, Allison Ritter, dietitian. It's like, wow, that's.
1: I'm legit.
0: Yeah.
1: I know. That voice just appeared one day and I was like literally listening and I'm like, ooh.
0: Who did that? So can I ask a question?
1: Yes, please.
0: And maybe that'll be a good intro into what we do.
1: Oh, absolutely.
0: So I know you as Allison, the swim coach.
1: Yes.
0: And Allison, the music promoter.
1: Yes.
0: And I learned when you called or texted last week that you're a registered dietitian. That was news. So.
1: Wow. I wear many hats.
0: You do. That's at least three that I know of.
1: Yeah. You know, I call it a good problem to have that I'm passionate about too many things. And so, yes, I'm swimming. Swimming is like my lifeblood, you know, like, and I've said more than once on this program that those workouts are so much more than the workout for me, right? It's the community and it's the chit chat and it's the jokes and now the inside jokes and the camaraderie and it's so great. And then because that's right, you've mostly seen me at TJ Carter shows.
0: Yes.
1: Where my husband Lyle is playing the bass. And that is like my alternate personality. Like, I don't have to be in charge. I don't have to, like, be buttoned up. I'm just enjoying the music. So that's really, it's been so fun for me to just, like, let loose a little bit, if that makes sense.
0: No, it makes sense. Absolutely. And you know, TJ Carter, for those, and I'm sure you've mentioned it before, but for those of you who haven't heard TJ Carter, and if you're in at least the North Bay, definitely look up TJ Carter because she's amazing. I've had a chance to be at several of her performances. So, I'll throw that in there.
1: Oh,
0: she's legit, totally legit.
1: TJ, you got a plug. That's great. Well, she's in Nashville for the summer.
0: Oh, that's right, because she teaches swimming.
1: She does. She teaches swimming. She's getting to perform and do her Nashville thing. She'll be back in the fall and already has some shows lined up. So,
0: At Murphy's, I think, right?
1: At Murphy's, at, oh, gosh, Be Our Cone. She's going to do a show out there. So if I'll add this to the show notes, but if you check out tjcartermusic.com, you can learn more about her, hear her music on Spotify. She's been on here before a number of times because she also wears many hats.
0: She does.
1: She's a swim coach. She's a tap dance teacher.
0: That I didn't know.
1: She multi-talented. So that's actually what I'm doing, Dave. I'm just trying to keep up with her.
0: Well, that's a good bar.
1: But yeah, no, I'm a dietitian, which is kind of my third love and passion, and I have just been trying and experimenting with different ways to get information out there. I love working with patients one-on-one, but I'm doing classes and podcast and radio and just really experimenting because, you know, why not?
0: Why not? And you know, your comment, different ways of getting information out there.
1: Yeah.
0: And that's something that's near and dear to my heart because that's a key piece of what we do. And it, you know, so quick little background. I was blessed with the opportunity to spend time with K through 5 kids in the library as the well, technically, we were called media specialists. We can't call ourselves librarians because we're not degreed in that. But basically, checking books out to kids and reading to kids and taking the information that sits in the library. And I will say that here in Sonoma, you know, I've had the pleasure of working with quite a few of those. One was a librarian. The others were library media specialists. And just a shout out to all of them because they do amazing things with the kids that come through and check out books and make sure that they have an opportunity to read and access information and hopefully inspire them. And one of the things that I realized was you have all these kids coming through this environment. And really the only structure was getting a book in their hands and then taking it back when they came back the following week or 2 weeks or whatever that was. And there was an opportunity to really to go a little bit further, to connect them with things that were outside that environment. And, you know, basically another way of getting information in front of them. So what we did early on, this is actually, believe it or not, it was, I'll call it pre-Zoom because Zoom existed, but we didn't use it like we do now. You know, there were several players who were in that space. Some were better than others. And we were just playing around with, okay, who can we call in real time and have the kids talk to them? And one of the first calls we did as a test was a friend of mine who was in Ireland. And this is, I forget how old the kids were, but they started talking to him about what it was like in Ireland. And you know, it was pretty casual. It was like what we're doing right now. But at the end of that call, the kids, you know, my friend was saying, okay, it's good to talk to you. And this is about 8:30, 9 o'clock in the morning. And he said, you know, I've got to go because I'm going to go eat dinner. And I saw all those kids look around like, what is he talking about? You know, we just had breakfast. So I thought, okay, ding, ding, ding, you've got something. And, you know, I'm not a credentialed, you know, teacher by any stretch. But I do have a background in information and communications. And that's really what I was looking at. It was like, how can we take, as you said, information and get it out there in a different way? And so we did a number of different interviews. And one that there were several that stuck with me. And this was several years ago, probably about 10 years ago or more. We managed to interview the CIO of SpaceX. And keep in mind, this is 10, 12 years ago.
1: Yeah.
0: And we got him online and talked to the guy, and we had a class of probably a room full of like 90 kids just, you know, talking and asking this guy, you know, questions. I mean, fast forward, now the most valuable company in the world. Mm-hmm. And these kids talked to someone like second or third in charge at SpaceX that many years ago. In fact, about a year ago, I ran into one of those kids. And he's looked at me, he goes, I remember you. That was in the library. We talked to SpaceX. And I was just like, oh, my God, you know, you just made my day.
1: Yeah. So it sounds like you were like, okay, books are one entry point for information.
0: Absolutely.
1: finding a new perspective and voices and experiences, and which is so important to be part of the world that we live in, is to have this just like vast palette of what other people's experiences are. And you thought books are great, and let's bring some people in.
0: Let's bring some people in. I mean, one of the things that we, that I tried to do was make, the library is an awesome place. I mean, it is, whether we're talking about the library that's actually just across the street.
1: Yeah, from the studio here.
0: Or the libraries around in our respective schools.
1: I will note, I had a guest last week. We were talking about the network of free libraries, of which I have one, I'm proud to say, littlefreelibrary.com. Carry on.
0: That's information, right? And, a lot of the time, I won't start going down the path of these devices that are sitting in front of us, but a library is an awesome place. And in fact, if you do have that electronic device, you can get a lot of amazing content from the library, whether it's a downloadable book, or it's an audio book, or you can reserve a book to go get, to pick up, to hold in your hands. I can't say enough about getting access to libraries. Yeah. And if you can start that at a young age, how cool is that? And in fact, one of the things that we did in the library in an elementary school was, if you look at what happens across the street here, we were mirroring that, right? There's events that happen at that library, and that's mm-hmm. essentially what we were doing. And those events connected to the kids beyond that room. And it really began to evolve. I did leave the library after I committed to a year in state three, and I thought, there's something here. So what we've managed to do is take what was a kernel of an idea and evolve it, and we've connected with schools up and down the state. We actually have a pretty regular connection to a school that I love to work with. It's actually on the Vandenberg Space Force base.
1: Wow, yeah.
0: And one of the teachers there is he's like, whatever you got, man, just dial me in. And these kids, I mean, I have to say, we did an interview, and obviously I'm excited about this. We did a class of fourth graders, had an interview with a satellite company that builds satellites that go into space into low Earth orbit, and they're designed to move satellites around. And you there's a lot of reasons for why you would do that, to clean up space, or maybe to move something because you want to move it, or there's actually a mission right now. It's not these guys, but it's another company. In fact, it just launched in the last couple of days. There's I forget the name of the satellite, but it's an observatory that's going to fall back to Earth sooner than anybody expected. So they're going up to lift it back.
1: Wow.
0: So it doesn't fall down. So these kids interviewed a company that does that, and they learned about biomimicry, and they came up with their own design of a device that used biomimicry. And this particular case, it was a fourth grade girl in that class who her idea was a RoboKitty. So 60 kids designed a RoboKitty and came up with all these designs that the company judged and then gave certificates back for what the kids had created. And the amazing thing about that is, 2 years after the kids came up with RoboKitty, there was an article in an industry trade magazine about Chinese scientists who had developed a robo dog.
1: Oh my goodness.
0: So the fourth graders did it 2 years earlier.
1: Yes. Yeah.
0: So the mind, the inspiration and the way the wheels turn at that age is absolutely amazing, because they haven't been detuned. They can see things from a fantastical perspective, if you will. I'm making up the use of that, but they can put two things that in our minds just would never fit, and yes, they can make it fit.
1: Well, and it sounds like the age group that you are talking about is that, 7, 8, 9, 10. And I literally I was at a little barbecue on the 4th, and I was talking with someone because there were a bunch of 8-year-olds. And I just find myself just like in conversation with these kids, and they just they have no filter in the best way possible. Mm-hmm. They just say what they think, and they think – they have interesting follow-up questions, and they make me think about assumptions that I have. And so, I mean, just like, what a cool developmental stage to kind of like, I don't know, put some like gems of curiosity into them.
0: Gems of curiosity, and not you know, I mean, you were surprised by what they were, how they were guiding you, right? And I think we tend to dismiss that sometimes. Yeah. And to be fair, the teachers out there, you know, I'm not suggesting that they do that at all. They know how to work with that, right? But I think from a, how do we connect that to the real world in a positive way, in an inspirational way? I think there's a lot of opportunity there. And I'm going to throw out one other example of that, you know, what happens at that age. And this is, you know, these are anecdotal observations.
1: Sure.
0: But other people tell us the same thing. A couple years ago, we did the principal at the time at Sassarini, we did a number of projects together. And we had a group of her students interview school board candidates or trustees candidates. And it was fascinating. First of all, that, you know, a number of people commented later, why aren't we doing more of this? These are their constituents, right? Why aren't we talking to them?
1: Oh.
0: That was one comment that came out of it. And the other was that Stephanie Jordan was the principal at the time. She called me after the election and she said, you know, those kids picked the winner. They picked the winner out of, I forget how many candidates there were. So it wasn't like just a chance. I mean, maybe in a crazy mathematical equation, but the kids picked the winner. And that tells you about their ability to read the room, right?
1: Well, absolutely. And I think that before I started to learn about your program, which we actually have to name here in a second, but what you've developed out of this, you know, kernel of an idea is, oh, this would be like a great thing for the high school age who are starting to think about careers and colleges and next steps and but there's no reason it can't start way earlier. And if anything, you're capturing these younger individuals, perhaps with a more opened and curiosity mind.
0: Yes. So we did start at an elementary level. We have expanded to K to 12, although to be fair, most of our focus up this point has been that younger audience. And one of the things that, you know, if you think about it, and, you know, there's obviously going to be an exception to what I'm about to say, or many exceptions, but career in many ways is kind of it's like a pinball machine.
1: Oh,
0: it's
1: yes.
0: Like, who do you know? Who inspired you? Your parents, a friend of your parents, something you saw on television, a sports figure. There's not a lot of structure to it. And maybe there shouldn't be structure in that, you know, like, well, this is the way you need to go. But I do think that we can do more to inspire and to put something out there that you never thought of. And I'm going to give you another example. And this one happened at the Presswood Elementary. We were interviewing a pilot, and we were fortunate because at the time there were two pilots we could interview that were trapped flying. They both were international pilots. They both happened to be married. They both flew the same plane, but for different airlines. And what was really interesting, they both presented themselves a little differently. The guy would always show up in his cap and his uniform, and he looked like a pilot. And the woman, Beth was her name, didn't. She just, whenever she was there, she was, you know, dressed like we are, casual clothes.
1: Yeah.
0: And so we were interviewing one day. I think she had called in from Shanghai. And, you know, first kids are talking to somebody in Shanghai. How cool was that? And remember, this is 10 years ago. This wasn't, you know, Zoom and now you do it. But Beth is on the call, and it was a class of second graders, and the kids were at different groups, tables, and there was a group of probably four or five girls sitting at one table, and we're talking to Beth, the pilot. And about, I don't know, five-ish minutes in, all of a sudden that table of these second grade girls just lit up. Like, you could see a light bulb go off and watch their reactions. And they just started firing off questions. How old were you when you realized you wanted to be a pilot? Where did you take lessons? Da, da, da, da, da, da. And it was just absolutely fascinating to me because you knew you had lit a spark. And someone explained to me later from a standpoint of, you know, how do you explain that? They said, that was that period of time it took for them to see themselves in her.
1: Yeah.
0: But to know that that happened, you know, who knows what they end up becoming. But what you just did is you put something in their head that they never probably even thought was a possibility. And, you know, from a career standpoint, I think there's some real opportunities to do that. And we've interviewed meteorologists in Texas, and a woman who told us she was inspired, like 5 or 6 years old, wanted to become a meteorologist. She became a meteorologist. Yeah. And I think, you know, if you instead of a pinball machine bouncing into things you could be, I think maybe a little more in front of you so you can see. And then the other part of what we're starting to do now is build this, I won't call it infrastructure, but it is, because structure sounds like it's rigid. What we're working on is taking information that you can access that over that time, K to 12, as you go from, you know, learning about STEM to at some point hopefully having some CTE program at the other end of the pipe, we can provide information along the way. And I think there's a real opportunity to do that.
1: Well, I have a few questions for you because I'm so intrigued by this idea, and I am just feeling you are as passionate about this project as I am about many of mine. And so when you can find that passion, it's, you know, it kind of takes care of itself. So we're going to jump to a quick break. We will be back shortly.
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1: All right, welcome back. We are going to just finish out this episode or this show tonight with Dave. I am so interested and have so many questions about what I'm calling a young person interview program. Maybe not, but
0: I'll get, I like that. That would be YIP.
1: yes. But essentially, it's the seed that started to slowly germinate of this idea back at Prestwood when you were the media specialist. I forgot where I wrote it on my notes. When you were the media specialist, has now become a company, and the company is called Noun, NOUN, person, place, or thing.
0: Yes.
1: So tell us more about that evolution. Why the company name? We'll start there.
0: So, yes, it did. The kernel grew out of that experience at Prestwood. There's a bit of a background. I started way back. I won't even comment on how many years ago. Initially started in television news. And realized early on that I had other things I wanted to do with that that experience, if you will. So I ended up staying involved in television, but more from a marketing standpoint, and got involved in different aspects of what we now know as the internet and all kinds of stuff like that. And yet I never forgot, you know, some of the experiences I had in elementary school and being able to learn about things that were a little bit maybe outside the realm of the classroom, and kind of tying those two things back together while I was at Presswood, it was just kind of a happenstance. So yes, the kernel grew. We continued to evolve and expand a little bit the interview side of what we did. And as I mentioned, we've worked with different schools here in the Valley. So we've done, I think, interviews with, and it's been a few years, but with at least three different schools, actually four. And some of them were like out of the area, international. Some of them were other parts of the state. Some of them were other parts of the country. And one of them was across town. And in fact, Sweet Pea, and I'm forgetting, I'm embarrassed because it's right literally across the street here. We interviewed the chef there, and it was one of the most adorable interviews we ever did. It was Alvarano and the kids there, fourth grade class, and the chef at Sweet Pea, and it was just amazing. And what was fascinating is the teacher that we were working with retired, and two or three years later he came back to me and he said, do you still have that interview? Because I have people asking for it. So, you know, so part of that was, okay, one of the things we know, we can do this in real time. The other thing is, if we can keep that, if we can, you know, build a library around that, collate some of the stuff, that learning, who's to say that the kids in school A can't share that with kids in school B? So that's been part of our thinking. But the other piece from a business perspective is, how do you scale this? How does it actually pay for itself? So, you know, a lot of people ask, well, are you nonprofit or for profit? And we were incorporated as a for-profit. We don't charge the schools. So that was really a key part of this. We wanted to make sure that a school, a child, a teacher, a parent, anywhere can have access to that. We, you know, that's one of the things we believe. So when we started looking, okay, then how, as a business, how does it work? And what we came upon, and really this has evolved over the last couple of years, because that, you know, what we know is AI, or if we know AI, it seems to change. It can do this week that it couldn't do last week. But essentially, AI is, you know, it's gathering data, collecting data, analyzing patterns, and doing all kinds of really, in some case, interesting things, and in some case, scary things. When we looked at it, we thought, okay, this is fascinating because this does start to address the scale question for us. So in addition to the interviews like we're doing with you, right, what else could we do? And we realized, well, wait a minute, almost any business out there, and we focus on businesses that are, you know, STEM related, they have information on their websites. It's not intended for a younger audience. In fact, most of it is B2B. Like, hey, you know, U.S. Air Force, buy my plane, you know? And yet, there's a lot of really amazing things. And if we could take that and adapt it and make it for a younger audience, how cool would that be? So we started doing that manually. And in the past, just about a month ago, we actually built what we call version one of Acre. And Acre stands for Adaptive Content Recast Engine. And what it does, and this is a proof of concept, but it's real and it works, is we can take a press release, a PDF. And in fact, we've done this with like one-page press releases from fill in the blank, Company X, Jet Zero, SpaceX, and load it into Acre. And in about a minute, maybe a minute and a half, it comes back with, and we can pick the grade level, recrafted or adapted text, comes back with an interactive, I'll call it a game, but it's an exercise, comes back with a minute or two podcast. We stayed away from video just because that uses a lot of tokens to crunch, and the video piece is still being refined, but we're probably pretty much there. But we want, you know, we're doing this on the cheap right now, but it works. So what we really thought is, okay, if you're Company X and you're out there trying to get people to learn about what you do. And I'll give you a good example. There's, I don't know, anybody out there in the audience, raise your hand if you know what an eVTOL is.
1: I'm not raising my hand.
0: Okay, and you're not alone. It's eVTOL, stands for Electric Vertical Takeoff and Landing. There are quite a few companies around the world building these things. Three of the four big dogs in the United States are based in the Bay Area. And there's actually one just over the hill in Petaluma that's doing an EMT version of an eVTOL. And most people don't know about them. And in fact, one of the companies called Archer is under contract to be flying people around for the Olympics in 2 years in LA. Okay. So, and yet no one knows, many people don't know what these things are. And I had a conversation with a principal last week, and we were talking about STEM and cool things. And I mentioned eVTOL, and her reaction was, "What? These things are going to be flying around?" And I said, "Yes, they are." So you can imagine that coming back full circle, this industry, and it's called AAM, Advanced Air Mobility, and in fact, drones come under that. That's a whole nother conversation. But there's awareness, there's acceptance and adoption. They've got to do that. They're, for the most part, they're focused on the tech side because they've got to be certified by the FAA. Well, first of all, they have to fly, and they do. In fact, there's another company called Joby that was just flying a month or so ago around the Golden Gate Bridge. Another company called Beta that just is doing a pilot in Hawaii. Another company called Whisk, which is owned by Boeing.
1: That's a good company name.
0: They're out there and they're real. And in fact, you could easily land one in the square in Sonoma. And it would take you probably maybe 10 minutes. You'd be at the Santa Rosa Airport, 15, 20 minutes, San Francisco Airport. So the potential is huge. There's a part of the industry says, well, I don't know if it's really a business because it could be kind of expensive. So if maybe only certain people can fly on them. But the other, there's a whole medical side. Anyway, the point is they've got a lot of work to do to put it out there in a way that people can understand what the benefits are. And our position is, well, let's start with the kids, right? They're going to be excited. And they're going to learn. They're going to learn about scientifically how do these things work. They're going to learn, depending on where they are in the spectrum of their educational career, you know, it's a whole industry that doesn't really even exist yet. So initially, some of these companies are going to need pilots. Whisk is one that won't. They're autonomous or remote. But all of them are going to need mechanics to take care of these. And we actually just we were fortunate enough. We did a tour of Joby's factory, which is down in Marina near Santa Cruz, and Monterey. And they're building these things, carbon fiber. I mean, just amazing the stuff that we were learning. But one of the things we learned was the certification program, not only for the aircraft but for the maintenance of the aircraft, is still being defined. And yet, they're going to be flying these things, you know, in the next year or two. So why not bring that group of customers, employees, all these people that are going to be related to this, that could get into this industry, let's start educating them now.
1: At the time when they are probably the most open-minded.
0: And excited.
1: And excited and... Yes. I mean, I'm thinking every time I go to San Francisco and I see the Waze cars, I'm like, I can't decide how I feel about it. It is so out of the norm that I have known for 40 plus years. And my brain tells me they're probably safer than human drivers. But to your point, there's kind of like this like push and pull between... At each one of those, I wrote down awareness, acceptance, and adoption. It's like, it takes time.
0: It takes time.
1: Yes.
0: It takes time. Yes. And that one in particular, Waymo, I was in San Diego a month or two ago, and we have an electric car, and I was charging my car. And right next to me was this Waymo vehicle. It was not the ones the Jaguars they drive around and adapted, but it was I'd never seen it. So I started talking, like, hey, what is that? And it turns out it's actually a van made in China, which is interesting because we can't buy them, but Waymo can. And they had their drivers in it, and they're at that point where they're just familiarizing. They have to be in the car, I think, but were they happy or they should be? As the car's driving around, familiarizing, but also people around are getting familiar with seeing these things. So that's awareness, acceptance, and adoption. And you think probably the first, you know, until relatively recently, I'd be driving around the city and I'd see a Waymo go by and you'd be like, ah, look at that car. There's nobody, you know, nobody's driving it. And now it's like, well, another Waymo, you know?
1: Yeah. Yes. I still have to get to the adoption piece because I'm like, which door would I open to sit on? Anyway, stay tuned. My husband's ridden in them and he thinks they're awesome. And so he's an early adopter. We'll just say that. So Dave, before our time quickly runs out, if people are interested in learning more what you and your team at Noun are up to, where can they find you?
0: So there's two ways they can find us. First of all, you can find us on LinkedIn. And we actually go under the name AMCI Noun, and that's because AMCI is the parent company. So you can go to AMCI is actually an acronym for A Million Cooks. That's a whole other story. but yes, if you go to A Million Cooks or Noun to Learn, you can find us.
1: Is Noun to Learn on LinkedIn or is that a website?
0: Both.
1: Okay. Noun to Learn.
0: Actually, let me clarify. 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And if you look up AMCI Noun on LinkedIn, you can find us there.
1: Great. Yeah, I found it. I tracked it down pretty easy.
0: You did.
1: And you got my invite last night.
0: Yes, I did.
1: So I was able to poke around and yes, yeah. Well, I'm fascinated, and I think that there's just so much opportunity, and how lucky are we to have you kind of discovering and experimenting and expanding this program from our very own valley with our very own schools and our awesome kids. And yeah.
0: Well, thank you for that. We are, you know, there's actually an evolving and more than evolving CTE program at the high school.
1: Yes. And I had Wendy on.
0: Yes.
1: Yeah.
0: And we're actually talking to Wendy because one of the things that I'm trying to do is I mentioned AAM, mm-hmm. and interestingly enough, you've got, as I said, three of these companies in California, and interestingly enough, they're all kind of along the El Camino Real. So there's a contemporary transportation story that aligns with that historical transportation story. So we're talking to a few of them about how can we build something around that.
1: And
0: we're at the northern end of that road.
1: I love that. Well, you're going to have to just pop on every once in a while, update us all, see what you're up to, what you've learned. Because I can imagine it's not just the kids who are learning. I mean, you probably are just like have your mind blown with what's being done out there over and over again.
0: I learn from every one of these interviews that we've done. And I actually learn from the kids. You know,
1: yes.
0: They'll ask questions that you're like, whoa, I didn't see that coming. And to be, you know, it's just, yeah, that's the whole idea. I'd love to come back as we are doing some things that I'll hopefully be able to announce here in the next month or two that are pretty exciting, including working with a company based in London around this aviation space that will help put us on the map in a bigger way, but also we help them change their narrative as well.
1: I love it. Well, you're welcome back anytime. Your wife knows how to get a hold of me.
0: You do know how to get a hold of me.
1: Thanks so much for your time tonight, and folks, we'll be back next week.
0: All right. Thanks, Allison. I enjoyed it.

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0: Yeah, Breaker 19, this here's a rubber duck. 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Yeah, 10-4, Big Ben, for sure, for sure. By golly, it's clean, clear to Flagtown. 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Yeah, it's a big 10-4 there, Big Ben. Yeah, we definitely got the front door, good buddy. Mercy sakes alive, looks like we got us a convoy.
1: It was the dark of the moon on the 6th of June in a Kenworth pulling logs. Cab over Pete with a reefer on and a Jimmy hauling hogs. We is heading for Bear on I-10 about a mile out of Shaky Town. I says, Pigpen, this here's a rubber duck and I'm about to put the hammer down.

0: good 10-4, about 5 miles or so. 10, roger, them hulks is getting intense up here.
1: By the time we got into Tulsa Town, we had 85 trucks in all. But they's a roadblock up on the Cloverleaf, and them bears was wall to wall. Yeah, them Smokies as thick as bugs on a bumper. 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I says, calling all trucks, this here is the duck. 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

0: Negatory, Big Ben. 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Mercy sakes, you better back off another 10.
1: Well, we rolled up Interstate 44 like a rocket sled on rails. We tore up all of our swindle sheets and left them setting on the scales. By the time we hit that shy town, them bears was getting smart. They'd brought up some reinforcements from the Illinois National Guard. There's armored cars and tanks and jeeps and rigs of every size. Yeah, them chicken coops was full of bears, and choppers filled the skies. Well, we shot the line, we went for broke, with 1,000 screaming trucks and 11 long-haired friends of Jesus in a chartreuse microbus.
0: Hey, rubber duck to sodbuster, come on there. Yeah, 10-4 sodbuster, listen, you want to put that microbus in behind that suicide jockey? Yeah, he's hauling dynamite, and he needs all the help he can get.
1: Well, we laid a strip for the Jersey Shore and prepared to cross the line. I could see the bridge was lined with bears, but it didn't have a doggone dime. I says, Pigpen, this here's a rubber duck. We just ain't gonna pay no toll. So we crashed the gate doing 98. I says, let them truckers.

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1: 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Research shows that patients who have good relationships with their physicians and communicate well are more often satisfied with their care. 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
1: 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Research shows that patients who have good relationships with their physicians and communicate well are more often satisfied with their care. 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Clear and honest communication with your physician is important to getting the care you need.
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2: Done. I just went to SonomaFilmFest.org and bought me and my date tickets to the screening.
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1: Did you know that about 15% of the material collected in our blue recycling carts is not recyclable?
2: Is that a big deal?
1: Yes, it is a big deal. 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
3: But I'm not sure what is recyclable.
2: Shouldn't I put it all into the blue cart anyway?
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1: Test.
0: Okay, getting it all set up here. Good morning, everybody. This is the morning show. And it is Tuesday. And I am Pat. And that's that. Good morning.

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And I use this free smartphone app on my smartphone. Pat here, good morning. Good morning, everybody. I hope you had a happy holiday. Back to work, I know. And it's a little foggy and cold out, but it'll warm up. It's currently 56 degrees in Sonoma. It will warm up to mid-70s later this afternoon. So the morning show guest list, let's see here. At 8:40, we have the Honorable, well, I don't know about that, but Jack Dingleby here. Unicom Tax Service is his business, and he'll be talking about that. Let's see, we have... At 9 o'clock, we have the Sonoma Valley Interface segment with Rabbi Steve Finley. He will be here from Shir Shalom. And what else? The Kenwood Press slot every first Tuesday of the month. And so that will be at the Kenwood Press newspaper, I should say. That should be 9:20 this morning. And then we're going to top it off with Ranger Dave DePlantier from Department of Parks and Recreation. Ranger Dave works down at the barracks, and he will tell us what's going on. Lots. He has a lot of walks and hikes and campfires for the kids and all that stuff going on here. And he'll that's something you need to have a pen and paper out ready to write dates down. So all those things going on here. Wow, what a 4th of July we had here in Sonoma, I must say. Crazy, man, crazy. I need coffee.

0: more at cisa.gov/secureourworld.
1: And now back to the morning show. Yeah. J-Dub and Dino here, man.

Yeah, we do have to get it together now. KSBY on a Tuesday morning. Pat here. A little chilly this morning, isn't it? Summer in Sonoma County. It's 8:30 right now. And waiting for our first guest. She should be here in a few minutes. Scheduled at 8:40. We'll see if the mystery man shows up. Exactly. I hear you. So what? Another tune? I did get a request for Neil Young. Why don't you play Neil Young? They just told me. Well, here it is.

0: Yes, indeed. That was Solid Air, Allegra Broughton and Sam Page. And what a band. They have Gene Parsons from the Byrds on steel guitar. And that was Candy Gerard on fiddle, actually. We're going to be right back with our first guest here. Jack Ding is in the house. And right after we hear from our sponsors, we'll be back with Jack Ding right here on KSVY.
1: 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Is there something simple I can do to help fight it?
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3: Please sort it, Sonoma!
0: And we're back. This is the morning show. I am Pat Carlin, and our first guest here, we try to have him in the first Tuesday of each month. And this is the first Tuesday of July, and from Unicom Tax Service. Good morning, Jack Ding.
4: Good morning, Pat.
5: Good morning, everyone.
0: Yeah. Yeah. How are you?
5: I'm great.
0: You had a great holiday?
5: Yes. Parade, ceremony, and fireworks.
0: What beats living in Sonoma, huh?
5: Yeah, that is awesome.
0: We are fortunate.
5: Yeah, we are fortunate.
0: And so how is your business, Unicom Tax Service?
5: Business is good.
0: Uh-huh.
5: Yeah, right now, although it's an off-tax season, I do have some of the clients with a little bit of a complicated tax situation.
0: Uh-huh.
5: So that this is a good time for me, dedicated myself, look into carefully and see and in a good way to help the client to become the compliant and also save the tax money.
0: Yes, yeah. Indeed.
5: Yeah.
0: Yeah.
5: Small business owners.
0: Yeah, it's hard. It's hard to be in business in the first place. And
5: that is right.
0: And you want to make sure your taxes are correct. You're not overpaying.
5: That is right. Yeah, that is on the job of duty, help the client. And basically, I think the knowledge is power.
0: Uh-huh.
5: If you read more and learn more, and then more confident and more comfortable for your tax planning and tax situation.
0: Yeah. Very good. Very good. Do you have any thoughts for us today?
5: Yes. Uh-huh. I would like to share some of the tax saving strategy for the small business and the owners.
0: Uh-huh.
5: And I would like to itemize the 1, 2, 3, 4, C, and if you can get some of the points which are helpful.
0: Okay.
5: First of all, I would like to suggest optimize your business structure. Yeah, usually in a small business that is only for yourself and so-called sole proprietor and the ship.
0: Uh-huh.
5: Yeah, just only one person. That is most simple and easy and to open your business. When you're on a business scale, has reached a certain level, for example, your net profit already got more than 100,000 or 200,000. At that time, you should consider and change your business structure from the sole proprietorship to partnership, LLC, or S corporation, which is the most popular business structure.
0: So don't sit still on this. If you're doing better and the business is growing, you need to make changes.
5: Yes. The reason why a net profit from the sole proprietorship in a business is a subject to both the taxes, income tax and also self-employment tax, which is 15.3%, including the Social Security and the Medicare and taxes.
0: Okay. Yeah.
5: So this is very significant. If you switch to S corporation, according to the tax code, your net income just only subject to income tax without paying any Social Security tax. So your income as an employer and employee could get a W-2 income, which is subject to the both taxes, income tax and Social Security tax. So in this way can help you to save the taxes.
0: Okay, that's important.
5: Yeah.
0: I'm hearing on the radio this commercial income tax person, ERC, this employee retention. Do you know what that's about?
5: That is this kind of a credit originally from the pandemic period of time.
0: So are employees waiting to get money?
5: Yes. Yeah.
0: Okay.
5: So another tax planning is you can maximize your retirement.
0: And how do you do that?
5: And usually you can set up a solo 401k.
0: Okay.
5: Just one person you can set up.
0: Yeah.
5: And if you have a couple of the employees, if you have the 10 employees, you can consider so-called SEP. Yeah. Simplified employee in a pension.
0: This
5: is second choice.
0: Okay.
5: And if you do have the more taxable the income, that is a net income.
0: Yeah.
5: And then you can consult with your financial advisor.
0: So
5: they have the more complicated and workable and retirement planning available for you. So for example, so-called cash balance.
0: Yeah.
5: And you have them different combinations, different and financial products combined together. And you can see which one is suitable for your situation.
0: Okay.
5: Need a time, need a look at it, and need a look into. And then you can figure out.
0: Yeah.
5: Talk to the professional sometimes.
0: So How many employees do you need to say you're a business owner and you have employees? How many employees do you need to offer a 401k to them?
5: And for example, if an SEP, that is so-called a simplified employee and a pension. If you got in a 10% or the 20%, you as an employer and the other employee should have the same percentage.
0: Okay.
5: W-2 income.
0: Okay.
5: Yeah, that is, and also the maximize is 25%.
0: Okay.
5: Yeah.
0: That's a wonderful thing to do.
5: Yes. Yeah.
0: Yeah.
5: Yeah. So it'll become the compliant. One thing I'd like to point out, an SEP, if you got a retirement plan, your employee should have the same treatment, and the benefits, so you should pay attention.
0: Yeah, that's really important.
5: Yes.
0: You know, a lot of people don't do the 401k when it's available to them.
5: Yes, because this is a tool, tax-saving tool.
0: Yeah.
5: Available,
0: So
5: another thing is an health insurance, benefits definitely.
0: Yes.
5: Premiums, a tax deductible. Also, you can thinking a health saving account, open this kind of account, and also significant amount, right, every year, because the money you contributed HSA account, and when you made a contribution, it is in the pre-tax money. So that means to save your tax money, and it's growing under this account.
0: Yeah.
5: It's tax-free. When you withdraw from this account in the future, when the situation is coming, and also it is tax-free. So this is also another the tax-saving opportunity.
0: Because there's concern about Social Security, too. Mm-hmm. You know? Mm-hmm. Do you think there's going to be issues in the future with Social Security?
5: Basically, Social Security, my understanding, is kind of a trust funding.
0: Yeah.
5: Because our employee, when I'm working so hard, I contribute a part of my salary, yeah, my income, to the government.
0: Yeah.
5: Help us keep it in the safe place, of course, and growing a little bit.
0: Yeah.
5: And if, supplier and less and distribution is more, this is not an American issue. And other countries in Europe, other countries in different continental, same situation.
0: Oh, really? Know? Okay.
5: Hopefully in a week and safely, have that resolution. But right now, the situation is very, very terrible. Yeah.
0: Yeah. Oh, gosh. Yeah.
5: But I don't think in these years, 5 years or even longer, 10 years, I don't think we will have the issue. But really, really, the issue for the young generation,
0: yeah,
5: and beyond. Yeah.
0: It'll be an issue. Yeah. Yeah.
5: We need to have some of the reforming, this kind of system.
0: So, yeah. 401,
5: yeah,
0: if you want to do that.
5: Mm-hmm.
0: Yeah, very important.
5: Yeah. And also, right now, life, the expense, the getting the longer, people can live the longer. And then also, isn't it the issue and spend the more Social Security in the fund?
0: Yeah. Yeah. Mm-hmm. Yeah, all those things are important.
5: Yeah, very important. So under this kind of situation, a lot of the uncertainty, and you should figure out what is your situation.
0: Yeah.
5: What is the best way for you for the future?
0: Yeah.
5: Because we need to prepare ourselves, can live 90 years old and 100 years ago. Because right now, new technology, new medical and system.
0: We're living longer. Us,
5: yeah, longer.
0: Yeah. Mm. Yes, indeed. A lot of old people around here.
5: Yeah.
0: including me.
5: Yeah, that is true. Yeah, that is true. Out in the city council already in the past, 2026, another budget, fiscal year 2006 and the 2007. 2026, 2027.
0: Uh-huh.
5: Yeah, we got an balanced, but we are using a little bit reserve the fund.
0: Oh.
5: Yeah, so the remind, because our sales tax income has been dropped, and TOT tax stay there.
0: Uh-huh.
5: And our property in the tax income is increased a little bit.
0: Uh-huh.
5: So the overall, our expenses will be more than our income.
0: Yeah.
5: Yeah. So good thing is our city have the reserve fund we can use.
0: Yeah.
5: But it reminds me of our and a lot of the household in Sonoma you just mentioned.
0: Yeah.
5: Senior and low income. Really, really, they don't have a lot of the leverage to be against and the inflation.
0: Yeah.
5: Because and Social Security income, yeah, every year they have the adjustment, but the adjustment and never catch up on the market in price and increase.
0: Yeah.
5: For example, 2.5% for the last year Social Security.
0: Yeah.
5: Look at our price. So the I concern that our residents, our taxpayers, and so that is the reason why I'm here, and that we can discuss from the each individual,
0: yes,
5: each in the family.
0: Yeah,
5: we can figure out what is the best way. Although this is not a significant, but gather some of the knowledge to figure out who you are, where we are standing. It's in the batter.
0: Yeah. Yeah. Mm-hmm. If you just tuned in, we're talking to Jack Ding, mm-hmm, from Unicom Tax Service, and mm-hmm, he knows a little bit about the politics. He's full disclosure, Jack is a city council member as well.
5: Yes.
0: Yeah. Yeah. Yeah. Mm-hmm. You know about the health of Sonoma.
5: Yeah.
0: Yeah. And Sonoma's doing good?
5: Mm-hmm. Yeah, doing good.
0: Uh-huh.
5: Yeah, doing good. Before we go to another topic, let me finish on the tax saving.
0: Yeah, please.
5: You're gonna plan it. Yeah, we mentioned about restructure, optimize your business structure.
0: Yes.
5: And maximize retirement and set up in the health and a saving account. That is also important. Another thing I want to suggest is a look at your depreciation benefits, you know, especially small business. If you purchase and in equipment during these years,
0: yes,
5: yeah, you are entitled to get an accelerating and depreciation benefits, you know.
0: Yeah.
5: That means help you get in faster, you know, more.
0: Oh, okay.
5: And depreciation deduction. Save and reduce your taxable income by increase your deductible. And finally, save you on the tax money.
0: And maybe you have company vehicles, too.
5: Yes, vehicle.
0: Uh-huh. Yeah.
5: And never in the forget to be.
0: Yeah.
5: Vehicle and also with the bonus deduction.
0: Uh-huh.
5: Yeah, 100%.
0: Oh, okay.
5: And also, and the section 179 also is a good tool. If you have the complicated and the, you know, assets and combined together, and also you can ask your professional, find out in a more sophisticated way to help you to save your taxes. For example, so-called cash balance.
0: Uh-huh.
5: Combine it together, you know, the consider every each in the factors. Yeah. Later you become compliant and also save the tax money as well.
0: Yeah.
5: Yeah.
0: Yeah. Be smart here, you know.
5: Yeah.
0: Yeah. Things are happening fast.
5: Yes.
0: So you want to make sure you you take care of you.
5: Yeah.
0: You know.
5: Yeah. Sometimes government didn't and take care of you, but you should spend a little bit of time.
0: Exactly.
5: Yeah.
0: Yeah.
5: Sometimes also, tax law always not a perfect.
0: Yeah.
5: And benefit and you maybe somebody else lost the opportunity.
0: Yeah.
5: And we need to understand, for example, an electronic vehicle, those years, 10 years ago, 15 years ago, when they started, very expensive.
0: Yeah.
5: Yeah, very expensive. And also, a lot of the high income got it.
0: Yes.
5: Yeah, they void to paying high price for the gas. Yeah, so they save the tax on them.
0: Yeah,
5: Times
0: are changing.
5: Yeah, so I don't want to see the low-income people who are not capable to buy the new stuff, which and with the tax benefits.
0: Yeah.
5: And lost the chance. Yeah.
0: And then the price of gas and everything else
5: I can see many tax policy is going to publish those penalized those low income and the people. Yeah.
0: We're just about out of time, Jack.
5: All right. Yes. Yeah. Yeah. Never long enough for us discussing the taxes. Yeah.
0: What could people do, though?
5: Yeah, people can call me
0: During
5: the tax season or off-tax season.
0: Uh-huh.
5: My phone number is 707-343-1898. My office on the Broadway, 755 Broadway.
0: Yeah. Three doors down from Dutch Brothers Coffee.
5: That is right.
0: My favorite. Jack Ding, thank you. Unicom Tax Service, folks.
5: Thank you, Pat. And have a wonderful day.
0: Yeah, you too.
5: Thank you.
0: And Tuesday night market tonight.
5: Oh, yeah.
0: Yeah.
5: That's great.
0: All right. Yeah. We'll be right back on KSVY right after these messages.
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0: And now back to the morning show. Let's see here.

0: Yeah, KSVY. Our guest is in house playing you a little Elvin Bishop doing a little doo-wop here. Every Tuesday morning at 9 o'clock, we have what we call the Sonoma Valley Interfaith Ministerial Association. And our friend Rabbi Steve Finley is with us. Good morning, Steve.
1: In the house.
0: Yeah.
1: In the house.
0: Yeah, how are you?
1: Pretty good.
0: Uh-huh.
1: Just came back from family down in Southern California. My wife and I, Yaffa, took a road trip.
0: Nice.
1: Yeah, we really enjoyed the, we took us, well, you know, usually we take Highway 5, which we did down, and we were talking and yapping the whole time, didn't even feel the trip.
0: Nice.
1: But on the way back, we circled through Ventura, Santa Barbara, Paso Robles. We just decided to take a more scenic route.
0: Uh-huh.
1: We end up in Santa
0: Luis. You weren't in a hurry.
1: Nope.
0: Yeah.
1: Nope.
0: I love not being in a hurry.
1: That's really nice feeling
0: to yeah.
1: not be in a hurry. In fact, we were planning on, this was on Sunday afternoon after a big family reunion in Ventura at my niece's home. We were planning on just going halfway, but we got to talking and just decided, as we say in Arabic, udrub.
0: Uh-huh.
1: We went all the way. We were home by 10.
0: Uh-huh.
1: So
0: fine.
1: Six and a half hours.
0: Uh-huh.
1: Yeah. It was a good ride. Really pleasant ride.
0: Yes.
1: And it's good to be back in Sonoma.
0: And you could have great talks.
1: Oh, yeah. We had a lot to talk about.
0: You know?
1: Yeah, it was really always. We live together. There's always a lot to talk about.
0: Yes.
1: Yeah. Yeah.
0: It's never like, once this is done, everything's fine.
1: Yeah. Yeah, exactly. Well, you know, we had a great time. I spent some time in Ojai with my sister and my brother-in-law. And he's like a brother because they've been together since middle school.
0: So wow.
1: I've known him since I was just a little kid. And
0: that, you know, those old friends are really important to me.
1: Absolutely.
0: And because they know us so well.
1: Yep. We grew up together.
0: Yeah.
1: Yeah. And our daughter lives down in the valley also. So she was there with her three kids and my nephew with his couple of kids. And so it was really, really
0: family's
1: sweet.
0: Everything.
1: Yep. It was so nice. We saw some good music, live music down in Ojai.
0: Nice.
1: Ojai in some ways reminds me of Sonoma, you know, the small uh-huh. town and a lot of people kind of everybody knows your name kind of thing.
0: I like that.
1: Yeah.
0: Yeah. Love in the air.
1: That's right. Yeah. I didn't go to the parade, but they had my sister and brother-in-law did, Mike. But it sounded like very similar to our parade, kind of, you know.
0: Uh-huh. Did you go to the 4th of July in Sonoma parade?
1: No, I was actually in Ojai.
0: Oh, you just got back.
1: Oh, yeah, I just got back.
0: Oh, wow. Yeah.
1: Yeah, so we left last Tuesday and came back Sunday night.
0: Oh, my.
1: Mm-hmm.
0: Yeah, and you're all rested and good to go?
1: Oh, absolutely.
0: Uh-huh.
1: Yeah. Yeah.
0: Oh, wow.
1: Yep, and it's good to see you.
0: Uh-huh.
1: You look, Jack looks great.
0: Yeah, Jack always, Ding was just
1: I'm
0: here.
1: I'm going to give him a nickname, Joyous Jack. He's always upbeat. Kind of breathes joy out to the, you know, out to the community.
0: We have so much to be thankful here living in Sonoma Valley.
1: Yep, we can, you know, we better not get used to it, you know. Just we have to appreciate it. We have to renew that appreciation
0: yes.
1: now and then.
0: Yeah.
1: Yeah.
0: The beauty.
1: Absolutely. The landscape.
0: The landscape, beauty, yeah.
1: God's country, one might say.
0: Yeah.
1: Yeah, and all that good stuff. So the this is the Sonoma Valley Ministerial Association, Interfaith Ministerial Association Hour. So I guess I better talk about them a little bit.
0: Yeah, a little hiatus because it's summertime.
1: It is summertime. We had a great, I think Jason might have mentioned it. We got together for lunch over at the Swiss Hotel. In June, and we for a few years now since COVID lifted, we started having a get together outside of our usual meeting place, which is down the street where our community Shir Shalom and First Congregational Church, and now the Salam Center of Sonoma, all three of us. That's a real interfaith campus we got going on over
0: it
1: there.
0: It certainly is.
1: And it really feels good.
0: Uh-huh.
1: It really feels good to have the Muslims and the Jews and the Christians
0: uh-huh.
1: on one campus.
0: Yeah.
1: And Yeah, we get along. Why not? And it's a beautiful experience to be there. So we are on hiatus. We'll be reconvening in September. And guess what happens also in September? The Jewish High Holy Days. So it's kind of the 2 month preparation period. And there's a lot to put together, a lot of logistics.
0: What's in your planning?
1: Well, the High Holy Days is, of course, the Jewish New Year.
0: Rosh
1: Hashanah.
0: Uh-huh. It's and a celebration.
1: It's a celebration, but it's also, there's, for those that choose, right, it's, there's a lot of spiritual work to be done also because you're, it's a time for stock taking. You know, as one, let's say you have a business and you sell canned goods, it's time where you go to the basement and you take stock of damaged goods and, the shelf life has expired and those kind of things. So metaphorically speaking, we do the same.
0: It's the end of the year.
1: It's the end of the year and the beginning of a new year.
0: And so self-reflection.
1: A lot of self-reflection on the past year.
0: Yeah.
1: Things we've done, maybe that we're not proud of, things that we didn't do that we're not proud of. But it doesn't, it shouldn't, you know, one thing that I'm kind of, thoughts recently from discussions that I've had with other spiritual leaders is this whole concept of self-love.
0: Uh-huh.
1: And, you know, it says in the book of Leviticus, love your neighbor as yourself.
0: Uh-huh.
1: And which is kind of a puzzling, you know.
0: Do you love yourself?
1: Well, you know, love your neighbor would have been enough. Love the stranger, right? Uh-huh. But love your neighbor as yourself.
0: Uh-huh.
1: So that's baffled people
0: for
1: a long time, baffled me, because the, two or three questions that are, asking to be asked are, well, what does that mean, to love yourself?
0: Well, not to have a big ego.
1: That would be helpful for others, certainly. Who needs a big ego walking around?
0: I think you have to love yourself to love others.
1: Right. So, but, you know, there are those that, maybe myself included, because I'm only kind of starting to unravel the onion, as we say.
0: Yeah.
1: But sometimes we, from the little bit of reading that I've done so far, sometimes we can love on others as a distraction, seeking the acceptance of others and these kind of things that may not be it's good on the surface level.
0: Yeah.
1: But, maybe there's something underneath the surface that may not be healthy for ourselves. Like, why do we seek the acceptance of others all the time?
0: You want to be needed.
1: Well, it's a good feeling.
0: Yeah.
1: When we get praise and someone says, I need you, can you help, and all of that.
0: And then you do help somebody and you feel good about that.
1: Feel good about yourself. I mean, we are supposed to be there for others.
0: Yeah.
1: You know, one of the, when you whittle it down, what does God want from us, at least in the I believe the Jewish values is be kind.
0: You need to be a strong person, and if you don't like yourself, it's going to be hard.
1: Yeah. So there. Now a good point, because that's the full circle about this little bit of reading that I've been doing on self love. It's not just self care.
0: Yeah.
1: Because I used to think, well, if I take care of myself, like I would a child,
0: right? Yeah.
1: When I have a child, you take care of your child, mind, body, spirit. That's an expression of self-love.
0: Yeah.
1: If I take care of myself, mind, body, and spirit. But the reading that I've done, Carl Jung and others, that's not enough.
0: Yeah, he's good.
1: Yeah, that's not enough. What really is to allow yourself the same grace that you allow others. And that's a really heavy statement, because God willing, we are forgiving people. Someone makes a mistake, right? Hey, Pat, well, I'm sorry, I'm late. You know, I was supposed to be here at 9, but it's 9:05.
0: Yeah.
1: You would probably say, it's okay, come on, sit down, let's get started.
0: Yeah.
1: Right?
0: Yeah.
1: Sorry.
0: Well, on this radio show, if you're late, Somebody else is on in 10 minutes. So.
1: Yeah, well, but you still, you would allow that person the grace. It was not their intention.
0: Yeah.
1: The morning got, but can Pat allow Pat the same grace that he allows others?
0: Yeah.
1: So when you make a mistake, do you beat yourself up for it?
0: You treat everybody equally.
1: When
0: I manage people, for example.
1: Sure.
0: I had to, if there was discipline involved in their performance at work, I had to treat them all the same.
1: Yeah. You know, I'm sure
0: I couldn't have favorites.
1: Maybe inside we have favorites, but you have to treat everybody the same.
0: Yeah.
1: But, you know, the reading that I'm doing here, I actually wrote down a few things.
0: Why don't you read it? We have time this morning.
1: Okay. Well, love yourself is not strictly contingent on daily self-care perfection, but they are deeply intertwined. Self-care is the behavioral expression of self-love. Taking care of your mind, body, and spirit reinforces your intrinsic worth, but true self-love also means extending grace to yourself when you fall short.
0: Uh-huh.
1: So we do have a tendency, or I should say I have a tendency, to beat myself up a little bit when I've made a big mistake, right? When I completely forgot something and dropped the ball.
0: You're disappointed in yourself.
1: Disappointed someone, right? Frustrated someone, annoyed someone, you know, in reflection, I beat myself up.
0: Maybe you said something you shouldn't have said.
1: Maybe I said something I shouldn't have, and I can go into a dark place. It's called the shadow, right? And like, what's wrong with me? So this... they categorize it into three. It's called behavioral reinforcement, engaging in physical exercise, nutrition, and all that kind of stuff, psychological, right, mindfulness, and spiritual care. It builds a solid foundation of mental wellness, but these actions signal to your brain that you are worthy of protection and investment. And then there's what's called the two-way street. When self-care nurtures self-love, self-love provides the underlying motivation to prioritize your well-being over other demands. When you value yourself, you are more likely to set healthy boundaries and protect your energy. Now, Carl Jung chimes in here and said, believe that self-love is the most, it's a pretty drastic statement here. He believed that self-love is the most difficult task a person can face. He compared it to holding a glowing red-hot iron, describing it as a painful burning process that forces you to confront all your mistakes, flaws, and the hidden regressed parts of your psyche, which he calls your shadow.
0: Yeah.
1: So according to this philosophy, true love requires these kind of principles of embracing the shadow, right, our character flaws and our shortcomings. And through that, there's achieving wholeness and prioritizing my authentic self. Yeah, so it's a journey. And as we head towards these high holy days, we're supposed to kind of go inwardly and assess the past year and kind of make vows to ourselves, to God, about goals and ambitions for next year, just as a person. Who's that person I want to be? Right, and you strive towards it, and you make strategies, and you talk about it with your friends and your family, and kind of by announcing it to others, you're almost kind of held accountable.
0: Yeah.
1: Right, and we do it together, which is a really beautiful thing. Right, the High Holy Days, all of the prayers are we did this, we did that, because we are responsible one for the other. And so that's kind of where Shir Shalom is at. You asked, what are these preparations for the High Holy Days?
0: Yeah.
1: Of course, there's the logistics. You know, we got to hire security and decorate the sanctuary.
0: Unfortunately. Yeah.
1: Decorate the sanctuary, and our men's club and sisterhood get busy with all of their usual responsibilities and our board of directors. And it's probably our most active season of the year, but it does take a couple of months to prepare for it.
0: Yeah.
1: So there's the physical preparing, and then there's the internal.
0: I'm reminded of, I was real mature growing up, and immature.
1: Yeah.
0: And it took me years to figure some things out.
1: Yeah.
0: But as a young man, wanting to date the pretty girls, I would try to figure out what they wanted, what kind of person.
1: Yeah. Yeah.
0: I would try to be.
1: Yeah. Mold ourselves into what they.
0: To win this girl's love or something. Absolutely. You know.
1: Yeah.
0: And
1: the politician inside you.
0: Yes.
1: Yeah.
0: I'll be this way.
1: Yeah.
0: That's what you want, right?
1: Yeah.
0: So I finally, it dawned on me that I'm a good guy. I know I'm a good guy, but I need to be myself.
1: Mm-hmm.
0: I mean, yes, I have issues, and yes, I want to always improve and do better, but I am who I am.
1: Yeah.
0: And if you don't like me,
1: yeah,
0: let's move on.
1: Yeah. Yeah. Well, listen, who cannot like someone who's trying to be better?
0: Yes.
1: You know, because it's.
0: But I am who I am.
1: You are who you are. We all have character flaws.
0: And so if you don't like what you're seeing and everything, well, maybe we'll date somebody else.
1: Yeah. Sure.
0: But I had to do that. I had to stick up for myself and believe in myself.
1: Yeah, well, I think
0: and like myself.
1: Yeah, absolutely. And I think that's part of that, allowing yourself the grace. Yeah, sure, I have shortcomings, flaws.
0: Yeah,

0: But we know better.
1: Yeah.
0: You know, and the more I think willing we are to not try and put on masks and more be a little bit vulnerable, which can be risky because there are those out there who would love to hear about your vulnerabilities and
1: take you apart.
0: That's right. Yeah. And to the whole town.
1: Yeah.
0: You know, did you hear what this one did? This
1: especially in these small towns.
0: That's right. But
1: everybody knows everything.
0: Yeah, but so I think we have to be confident in who we are and you know, progress, not perfection, right?
1: Yeah.
0: Yeah, good.
1: Yeah.
0: Wow.
1: That's a lot. Is it, we're doing a lot of stuff.
0: 9:20?
1: Yeah, we have a couple. Are you in a hurry?
0: I need to get down to the plaza for a 9:30 meeting.
1: Oh, yeah.
0: And that's like 1 minute away. So.
1: Rabbi Steve Finley, thank you so much for coming in.
0: All right. Always a pleasure, Pat.
1: Yeah. Great chat this morning.
0: Yeah. Good stuff.
1: And we'll be right back on KSVY right after these messages.
2: Hello.
3: Is anybody out there?
2: Just a message from the future.
4: Or is it the past?
2: Depends. Have you found your members only jacket?
4: Right next to my leg warmers and fingerless gloves.
2: Good, because the safety dance is about to begin.
4: Should I
3: relax?
2: Or should I wake somebody up before I go?
4: Don't stop believing.
2: We're taking on the night.
4: Walking on sunshine.
2: With girls who just wanna have fun. Sounds like we should.
3: Let's dance.
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KSVY on a Tuesday morning. How are you? Thanks for hanging out with us. Appreciate it. Want to thank Jack Ding for coming in this morning and Rabbi Steve Finley. This segment is usually set for the Kenwood Press newspaper, their current edition. They were unable to come in this morning. I understand it's summertime. But the July 1st issue of the Kenwood Press is available all around town. Sonoma Market usually has it. The library, a few other places, Whole Foods. Somewhere in the back of Whole Foods, they got the papers back there. The front page article is the Sonoma Developmental Center update. People that drive through SDC are concerned that the facility is not being taken care of and that the weeds are growing up crazy and fire danger and break-ins to the buildings, broken windows. What is going on over there? So the newspaper reached out to the California Department of General Services, which is responsible for the property. And we see weed whackers over there a little bit, doing the best they can, I guess, clearing the overgrow around Arnold Drive there. But when the Kenwood Press called the office of DGS, they responded, a kind reminder that the Sonoma Developmental Center property is currently subject to disposition process as required by state law. At this stage, due to ongoing litigation, the state is unable to provide further information or specific updates about the property. In other words, we're not going to tell you anything. Anyway, it's a great article, and that's in the Kenwood Press, July 1st edition. It's more of a North Valley paper. It covers Glen Ellen, Kenwood, and Oakmont, and a little bit of Sonoma, and, of course, the Developmental Center. There's an article about Palooza Restaurant in Kenwood closes after 12 years. What else is going on? Bob Geiger. A lot of people knew Bob. He passed away May 28th. Big article on Bob, whole page. Jim Shear, Living Life Well article. Kathleen, Lunch with Kathleen, Kathleen Hill. And she had lunch at the new French restaurant in Glen Ellen called Poppy. So there's an article with Kathleen Hill. What else we got here? Jack London State Historic Park raises entrance fee. The Mill at Glen Ellen is featured on the program Check Please. And when will that be on? Let's see if we can find out. It's going to be scheduled to air on KQED July 23rd. Okay. All right. I did the best I could, Melissa. So let's play a tune here. We have another guest coming in. We're expecting Molly from the community center. Molly Spencer should be here in about 8 minutes, something like that. So let's play a tune here. KSVY on a little bit chilly Tuesday overcast morning. I know it's going to clear up later on. A little chilly now. It will warm up to about 74, 75 degrees later this afternoon.

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3: And now back to the morning show. Morning.

missed Mr. Team and Green. 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Climate Control Center for the World. Ancient cord of coexistence hacked by a parasitic greedhead scam. From Sarawak to Amazonas, Costa Rica to mangy BC hills, Cortez rhythm of falling timber. What kind of currency grows in these new deserts? These brand new floods.

take out wildlife at a rate of a species every single day. 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Inject 1 billion burgers worth of beef.

0: gravity, light, agent refuse of stars, speak of a drowning. But this is something other. Busy monster eats dark holes in the spirit world.
1: Whenever you're ready. You ready?
0: Wild things have to go.
1: I had the microphone on asking you if you're ready. KSVY on a Tuesday morning, and Ranger Dave DePlantier is here with us.
2: Good morning.
1: Wrong microphone. Try again.
3: Good morning.
1: Yeah, there it is.
3: Good morning. Good morning.
1: Yeah. It's the first Tuesday of the month, and thanks for always being here, Dave.
3: Oh, my pleasure. My pleasure. Thank you for having me. Yeah, what a... Wow, what a way to get off to the start of the month, right? With all the fireworks and parades and stuff.
1: Yeah, yeah.
3: Unbelievable. Again, Sonoma just rocks it with that.
1: You had a good weekend?
3: Oh, I had a wonderful weekend. Actually, I worked most of the 4th of July, but it was just a pleasure, you know, with the parade and everything.
1: Working with the public.
3: Working with the public, the fireworks show.
1: Yeah.
3: Kudos to the city of Sonoma and all the agencies responsible for putting on probably one of the best parades ever, right?
1: Here. Oh, yeah.
3: The number of floats and the number
1: I think it was the biggest number ever.
3: Yeah, I think it was the biggest number ever. The downtown was just unbelievably alive and fun, and just everyone, you know, having a great time. The floats, wonderful. And the weather was wonderful, not too hot, you know. So, yeah, I mean,
1: and
3: again,
1: it fell on a Saturday this
3: fell
1: year.
3: Fell on a Saturday. It was the perfect storm of everything good.
1: Yeah.
3: the perfect good storm, actually. Yeah, yeah, the weather, the people, the floats. Yeah, and then, of course, the fireworks show was fantastic. Again, Sonoma Valley Firefighters Association and the city of Sonoma and all the agencies, you know, that are responsible for putting that together. You know, I'm biased, but I tell you, it's for the years I've been up here, I tell you, that is just one of the best events ever.
1: Yeah.
3: Ever.
1: Yeah, you know, and the hits just keep on coming. Dave, what are you doing tonight?
3: Yeah, that's right. So what am I doing tonight, and what am I doing the next couple weeks?
1: It's
3: you know,
1: Tuesday night market. Tonight.
3: Tuesday, well, yeah, Tuesday night market, of course. That's right. With my week's all messed up. Sure, it'll be at market
1: tonight.
3: You got
1: to wake up in the morning and go, okay, what event is it today?
3: Right. I got KSBY made that, and yeah, Tuesday night market, of course, and you know, again, another wonderful thing that the city puts on. Fantastic. We've been really pleased, I think, with the amount of people and the visitors and everything. And, yeah. And of course, for California State Parks, it's a wonderful opportunity to talk about, you know, all of our parks, not just here in Sonoma, but around the county and actually the state. So, you know, my job is one that I entertain a lot of questions, clarify things. You know, a lot of people come up to me actually at market. They're traveling. And
1: tourists, huh?
3: Tourists, you know, and yeah. You know, and even with all of our information that's available on your phones and AI and everything, people, you know, still ask the question like, well, if I wanted to see redwoods, where do I have to go to see them? You know, that type of
1: Armstrong
3: thing.
1: Woods.
3: Armstrong, of course, is beautiful. And then locally, you know, I always talk about our beautiful parks, you know, within 10 miles of here, Sugarloaf Ridge, Jack London. The Sonoma Coast, just gorgeous, you know.
1: Yeah.
3: So yeah, those type of questions. I usually have a big map out there because people like to just see the enormity of the state and our park system. You know, we have 283 what we call units. You know, that we're responsible for from the northern border to down in the south, and it's you know, that's the product I advocate for, and it's just wonderful. You know, talking about the diversity and things like that of this state, just wonderful. You know, it's such a great state, and all the things we have available to us. I think Sonoma County is a beautiful example of just the diversity we have, right? With the mountains and the oceans and the rivers, the creeks, camping, you know, hiking.
1: We are blessed,
3: you know. So, yeah, it's really fun talking about that, yeah. And, the fireworks show, again, just wonderful. You know, the people I meet. So my job, you know, I help out the Rangers with safety and you know, keeping things organized. But I got a great job because I get to talk to people. I go around in this little John Deere truck And I engage people and just talk to them about, you know, and it's really just terrific. I enjoy it so much, you know, about, you know, why they're there and just, you know, chatting it up with people. So it's just really fun. It's really nice, you know. Again, the community is such a warm community to be able to do a job like this. And, you know, so, yeah, I'm very fortunate to be doing this. So, yeah, again, congratulations to all the people who put together the 4th of July fireworks show and celebration. Oh, just wonderful. Yeah. So in addition to that, of course, we got market night continuing tonight. So come out to the market. We'll be there. I'll be there tonight. And I'll have something fun and educational to talk about. Come up and say hi. And this Sunday, July 12th, this Sunday, we're going to do our evening hike or night hike, if you will. That's Sunday, July 12th. Starting at the Vallejo home, we meet up about 6:45. We take an evening hike up into the hills on the Montini Trail.
1: Yeah.
3: Fabulous in the evening with the sunset and the colors. You know, everyone, of course, is looking out west this time of year and just the beautiful sunsets that we've been having with the fog and the sun and the colored skies out west there over the ocean. Just beautiful.
1: Where do you meet?
3: We meet at the Vallejo Home parking lot.
1: Uh-huh.
3: Don't go to the Mission because we don't take off from there. 3rd Street West, end of 3rd Street West, Vallejo Home parking lot, 6:45. We'll take off about 7. The hike's a little more than an hour. Actually, we get back before dark, but kids bring a little headlamp or flashlight. You never know. We might get back a little later, and I always need some junior rangers to light the way. And that works out good. You always have to have some junior rangers out there providing light up ahead to make sure, you know, we are staying on the trail and things like that. Yeah, but
1: and they could clear the path.
3: They can clear the path. But, yeah, come out. This is a really easy, fun hike. We're not out there to set any records. I stop and talk a lot about the ecology of the area, the history, of course, the wildlife that exists here in Sonoma Valley, and of course, you know, not just Sonoma Valley, but the whole area here. It's wonderful, and it's just a beautiful little fun thing to do on a Sunday evening. So if you're not doing anything, come out and meet us, and up the hill we'll go. Talk along the way and make it very interesting and good for all the folks, you know. So that's Sunday, July 12th, 6:45 p.m., that's our monthly hike. Saturday, July 18th, our campfire program, right in the middle of summer here. What a better way to celebrate summer than our campfire program. So that's Saturday, July 18th. We get underway at 7 p.m. Those of you who have not been to the campfire program, it's in the barracks courtyard, the Sonoma Barracks, the wooden and adobe building downtown. Between the Cheese Factory and the Mission, right there on the corner. This is a no-charge free program. We'll have a short talk. We sing songs. We roast marshmallows. Again, I answer questions about anything to do with state parks or whatever. Really fun. So this is a great family event. Good for the kids. Good for visitors. All ages welcome. Again, on the hike, too. Let me go back. All ages welcome, no reservation required. We try to make it as easy as possible. But yeah, come out for that. The campfire program, just a wonderful, you know, thing we do. Again, our unit here in Sonoma is wonderful in doing different programs, bringing the community in. We love doing that. We're very fortunate, of course. We have a park right down in downtown Sonoma. So I've always said, you know, this is one of the best events you could ever be working at or supporting because we're in the middle of beautiful Sonoma and all the folks and visitors. Yeah. So again, Saturday, July 18th, our campfire program, another item coming up, and this is actually, basically a month from today, is our wonderful community event, Nature and Community Fair, which is happening on Saturday, August 8th. So, just about a month from today.
1: Put it on your calendar.
3: Put it on your calendar. What is this? This is a gathering of agencies and organizations all around Sonoma Valley and actually a little beyond It's Saturday, August 8th at 4:30. It starts 4:30 to 7:30. So you notice we're kind of kicking it off in the evening into the, you know, beautiful evenings here in Sonoma. This is going to be in the Casa Grande area. That is between the Cheese Factory and the Toscano Hotel. You won't be able to miss it because there's going to be all kind of activity and people and agencies and organizations. A couple of the highlights we're going to have, we are going to have live animals. Small petting zoo is going to be there for the kids. Face painting for the kids. Different agencies and organizations, nonprofits. A number of environmental groups are going to be there. It's really a culmination and collaboration of various agencies. And I'm so happy to announce we're going to have over 24 different agencies and organizations represented there. If you're interested in what they do, this is a perfect venue. They'll be tabling and talking about what they do for Sonoma Valley and California. LaLuz is going to be there. Our partners, LaLuz, Sonoma Community Center, Jacqueline and Park Partners, to name a few. Another new interesting participant is Flying Tails. Flying Tails with Ken Wayne.
1: Yes.
3: Local individual.
1: Resident of Sonoma.
3: He's coming out to talk about his wonderful work. He does rescuing animals in catastrophe or disaster areas.
1: Uh-huh.
3: Mostly wildfires and things like that. He goes in, flies animals out to shelters.
1: Yes.
3: How about that?
1: Yeah.
3: Just wonderful. He's going to be there talking about what Flying Tails does for the community and actually for the state.
1: With his own airplane, too.
3: With his own airplane. I think he has a couple of other partners
1: and
3: probably volunteers. But how great is that?
1: Also, so, if, say,
3: yes.
1: A place, you know, in the Bay Area has too many dogs and cats and they need help, Ken Wayne will fly them back somewhere else.
3: Yes.
1: And help out the whole community here.
3: That's wonderful.
1: You know.
3: Yeah.
1: Yeah.
3: So his great work he's doing, you know, just an example of another wonderful community person who's doing something, you know, so wonderful for these poor creatures that need help and the people really that, you know, need help too when these situations occur. Flying Tails is going to be there. Sonoma Wildlife Rescue is going to be there. Cal Fire is going to be there with their big engines and talking about fire prevention. KSVY doing a live broadcast from the Nature and Community Fair right there. So always glad to have Ronnie and his team out there doing a little broadcast, interviewing people. Fabulous. Just wonderful. So again, that's going to be, this is August 8th, Saturday evening, afternoon, if you
1: right
3: will.
1: Right on the plaza.
3: Right on the plaza. Again, you won't be able to miss it. It's going to be fabulous again this year. Like I said, I'm so pleased to have over 24 different agencies and organizations, you know, across Sonoma Valley representing, you know, what they do for the community, the services they provide. A beautiful way of talking to these folks. If you're interested, too, in becoming a volunteer, this is a wonderful exposition to see who's available and who may need what type of help. So, again, if you're thinking about becoming a volunteer, come out to this because, you know, you'll be able to see a number of different organizations there. Pets Lifeline is going to be there. Our friends at Pets Lifeline, they will be. You're not able to necessarily adopt an animal there, but you can put the process in motion to get that. So they are going to be showing a couple different of their furry friends that might be available for adoption. And then after the event, you can follow their process to continue that to see if, you know, you'll be able to adopt an animal.
1: Yeah, but
3: always a big hit. That'll be fun. And again, just a really great mix and match of different organizations for kids, for adults. We're going to have a couple of artists there. Sonoma Valley Library will be there. And Sonoma Valley Library does a great job with reading some stories and things for the kids. Just a great event. So put that on your calendar, August 8th, 4:30, 4 o'clock. Come early. People will be setting up, but that's no problem. And again, I want to wish everyone a happy summertime. Enjoy the summer. Can't believe it's here already. we're in the midst of it. Yeah. Again, always be fire safe out there. It is fire season, and we are approaching the really high time with fire danger. So be aware of fire danger. Make sure your campfires are out. Make sure your barbecues are safe. Yeah.
1: Thanks for listening, and stay tuned for Cat Smith. Thank you, Ranger Dave.
3: You're welcome, Pat.
1: Yeah.
3: Thank you, everyone. Come out and see us.
1: And thanks for listening, and stay tuned for Cat Smith.

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Good morning, Sonoma. Thank you for tuning in to The Real Cat Smith, Hollywood and West Napa. I'm Ronnie Joe Grooms, just jumping in for an important warning for everyone. A beach hazard statement has been issued for the Pacific Coast in Sonoma County now through Thursday, 5 a.m., including some of our fave spots like Bodega Bay, Goat Rock, and Salmon Creek Beach. It warns of dangerous conditions, including sneaker waves and strong rip currents driven by a long period swell. Big currents, big waves. Because these waves can sweep across the shoreline unexpectedly and pull people out to sea, coastal authorities heavily advise the following precautions. Stay off the rocks. Keep off of jetties, piers, rocks, and other waterside infrastructure. Avoid the water. Remain out of the water to avoid hazardous surf and swimming conditions. And watch your surroundings. You know the rule. Never turn your back on the ocean. A beach hazard statement has been issued for the Pacific Coast area of Sonoma County. If you're heading to the beach, y'all, be careful. That warning runs through Thursday, 5 a.m. And now back to some of the greatest movie songs here on Cat Smith, Hollywood and West Napa.

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Well, good morning, friends, and welcome to another perfect day in the Valley of the Moon. You've tuned in to the Uncle Dirtbag Show, and I'm your host, Steve Page, here on listener-supported KSVY 91.3 FM, the voice of the Valley of the Moon. And before we get started with the program, we got a quick announcement to read. There's been a beach hazard issued for Pacific Coast and Sonoma County now through 5 a.m. on Thursday, including spots like Bodega Bay, Goat Rock, Salmon Creek Beach. It warns of dangerous conditions, including sneaker waves and strong rip currents driven by a long period swell. Because these waves can sweep across the shoreline unexpectedly and pull people out to sea, coastal authorities heavily advise the following precautions. Stay off the rocks, keep off jetties, piers, rocks, and other waterside infrastructure. Remain out of the water to avoid hazardous surf and swimming conditions, and watch your surroundings. Never turn your back on the ocean. So all stay safe out there. And we've got a couple hours of fun in store for you. Hope that you will enjoy. We appreciate you being with us. We're going to make note of the fact that 1 year ago, almost to the date, we lost our pal Grover, who had been with us for 12 years. Had a great life, and we had a great life with him. But we're going to take a little canine approach to the first set this morning. We're going to kick things off with Tom Petty.

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0: of Hound Dog, the Big Mama Thornton tune, later covered by Elvis and Maggie Rogers with Dog Years. So salute to our pal Grover. We're going to take a break, and we will be back with more in just a moment, including Eva's pick.
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0: Well, thank you to good friend Claudia for the intro, and you are back on the Uncle Dirtbag Show. I'm your host, Steve Page, and it's time for Eva's pick, Eva being the charming young woman who mans the counter at Sonoma's Best and who provides generational advice to an old person like myself on music that we should be listening to and adding to the list. This week's Eva's pick is a dynamic band out of Vancouver, BC, Black Pontiac, with their tune Troublemaker.

0: Joan Jett does not give a damn about her bad reputation. We opened up that set with Eva's pick for this week, Troublemaker by Black Pontiac. And we followed Black Pontiac with the Black Keys, the Black Pumas, the Black Crows, and, as you just heard, Joan Jett and the Blackhearts. We're going to take a break and try to lighten things up again on the next set. 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
0: And yes, we are back with the Uncle Dirtbag Show, where the good times do roll on Tuesday mornings and early afternoons. We're going to kick off this set with the Queens of the Stone Age.

Well, we opened that set with Queens of the Stone Age with Who Will Be the Next in Line. We heard Mystery Dance from Elvis Costello, Girl Talk from Dave Edmonds. We heard Dwight Yoakam with Here Comes the Night, a cover of the Van Morrison Them tune. And John Lennon from his 1974 release, Whatever Gets You Through the Night, backed up by Elton John on vocals, piano, and organ. We're going to take you up to the top of the hour with Christone, Kingfish, Ingram, Keb Moe, and Sierra Hull with their version of Crossroads on Playing for Change album. Stick around. We'll be back to spend the lunch hour with you.

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5: 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We're going to spend this first set wallowing among the ashes, kicking things off with the Amazing Rhythm Aces.

0: There was a group called the Longest Johns from Bristol, England, who are known as sea shanty specialists. And I have to say, we've been doing this show for 5 years. I believe they are the first sea shanty specialists we have featured on the Uncle Dirtbag Show. And our Ashes set started with the Amazing Rhythm Ashes, Amazing Rhythm Aces with Ashes of Love. We heard singer-songwriter Lindy Ortega, native of Toronto, Canada, with her tune Ashes. And then Buddy Miller and Leon Womack, After the Fire Is Gone, a classic. And I was going to say that was Flaco Jimenez on the squeeze box, but fortunately I checked. They were backed up there on the accordion by Joel Guzman. Mistake averted. We're going to take a break. We'll be back with something from T-Bone Walker.
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0: Yes, here we are back on the air with the Uncle Dirtbag Show. I'm your host, Steve Page, on 91.3 FM KSVY, the voice of the Valley of the Moon. And we're going to kick things off here with iconic early blues man T-Bone Walker.

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0: It was the band Luna, a group out of New York City, headed up by Dean Wareham, formed in 1991, and that's their cover of the Thunderclap Newman release from 1969, Something in the Air. We opened up with the great T-Bone Walker, Don't Leave Me Baby. Rory Block is a blues artist from Princeton, New Jersey, accompanied by guitarist Stefan Grossman with the classic blues number Walkin' Blues, and we heard from the Jayhawks, Everybody Knows. We're going to take another break, and when we come back, we're going to take a look around the bookshelf. Please stay with us.
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0: 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I'm your host, Steve Page, and this is the final set of the show, and we're going to play tunes where the name of the song relates back to the name of a book. There's a theme we haven't thought of. You know, 5 years, we're scratching for something new every week. We're going to start off with Leon Russell. Tune name is the same as a book by Robert Heinlein.

Beatles, John Lennon with George Harrison on the sitar, Norwegian Wood, which wraps up our set of songs that tie back to book titles. Norwegian Wood is also the name of a wonderful book by the incredible author Haruki Murakami. We opened up with Leon Russell, Stranger in a Strange Land, same name as a book, science fiction book by Robert Heinlein. David Bowie with 1984, obviously the Orwell classic. The LA band Weezer with Grapes of Wrath, although there were also mentions of 1984 in that one. And Tales of Brave Ulysses from The Cream, James Joyce, author of the book Ulysses, and the story also relates back to The Odyssey, which you could call a book, an epic poem by Homer. And that is today's literary lesson and the end of today's show, as a matter of fact. We're going to wrap things up. We'll be back next week with more fun. And we're going to play a really remarkable recording to take you out by Harvard's oldest all-gender a cappella group, the Harvard Opportunes, with their wonderful version of Blackbird. But until we catch you again next week, please be kind, look after your friends and your community, and don't forget to practice gratitude. Thanks for tuning in.

I could while away the hours, conferring with the flowers, consulting with the rain. 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
1: Well, welcome to Boomers Today. 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And I know why we are getting so many listeners. I know that for sure. It's because we have wonderful guests and very educational, and I'm not going to disappoint you today. Because we have with us Tyler Zanini. Tyler, did I pronounce your last name correctly?
2: You nailed it. Yeah, you got it right.
1: Hey, look at that. Tyler
2: Great Zanini. Job.
1: Yeah, so Tyler's the co-founder of Memory Board. With a background in healthcare innovation and entrepreneurship, Tyler created Memory Board alongside his father-in-law, David, after seeing firsthand how hard it can be to care for loved ones with memory loss. Together, they're on a mission to make aging in place easier, safer, and more connected. So, Tyler, thank you so much for joining us on Boomers Today. I really appreciate it.
2: Yeah, thank you so much, Frank. Really appreciate the invitation.
1: Yeah, so, you know, maybe we could just start out. It's a great story. So let's start out. I'd love to hear more about your experiences and how Memory Board started, and then we'll get into this more specific.
2: Yeah, absolutely. So Memory Board started from just personal family experience, wanting a really simple way to communicate and stay in touch with our loved ones facing, you know, memory loss, dementia, and Alzheimer's. In my case, it was with my grandmother, who's had vascular dementia for 5 years. My father-in-law, David, his mom had Alzheimer's for over 15 years before she passed away. And as the years went by, it just became harder and harder to communicate, share updates, keep in touch, stay connected. And Memory Board is a really simple tool that, you know, we say is, you know, really no burden or low burden for the loved one to kind of keep in touch with them. So Memory Board is a digital display that would sit in your loved one's home, and through an app on your phone, you can send reminders, messages, updates all throughout the day from anywhere in the world. So people love the fact that you can send a simple reminder or a simple check-in, or you can, you know, share a daily planner and a daily agenda with your loved one. And as a result, it's giving everybody a little bit more peace of mind. You know, there's less repetitive questions, less phone calls asking what's happening, kind of what's going on today, but also a feeling of, you know, hey, my son or daughter is checking in with me more. I know what's kind of going on. I'm seeing the photos with the additional context of, you know, a memory that's going to happen in the past week or so. So there's all these kind of stories of connections that we're really hearing from families every single day. The last thing I'll say is we started the company in 2024, launched it middle of last year. And, you know, today we're now serving thousands of families across the country as well as around the world. And every day we're hearing from them about how it's keeping them connected and some of the stories that we're hearing.
1: So give us a picture in a sense. I know we're using summer and listening to this on audio, of course, but give us your own picture and how it looks. So if you were to send a message on your phone to someone who has a phone, that's one thing. How does this differ? What's the actual technology being used? What's the size?
2: Yes.
1: Give us a picture of all that.
2: Yeah, absolutely. So imagine a simple screen. So we have two sizes that we have today. One is a 10-inch display, which is about the size of a tablet. So imagine kind of an iPad or tablet size. And then the second one is a 15-inch display, which is kind of a large laptop monitor, small kind of TV monitor. And right. It would be always plugged into power, always connected to Wi-Fi. And for your loved one, they don't need to touch it. They don't need to manage it. It goes to sleep on its own in the evening. It comes on the morning. And the goal is that they just kind of need to look at it throughout the day. So there's really nothing that they need to kind of manage themselves. There's no apps. There's no power button. There's no, turning things on or turning things off.
1: So it's just all they're seeing are words.
2: Is the messages, exactly, or photos as well, because you can do photos as well. Okay, so they just need to look at it throughout the day. And then from the app, family members, friends, caregivers can go into the app at any point throughout the day, enter in a nice message, enter in a reminder, hey, mom, make sure you're drinking plenty of water. Hey, mom, I'll be there in 10 minutes. Can't wait to see you. We're going to go out to lunch today. Hey, mom, there's an activity going on, in the community room today. This, you might be interested in kind of doing this or kind of going and checking this out. So I think what we call, we kind of have this concept of the care circle, where you can have an unlimited number of people in the care circle, giving them the ability to send messages and reminders to your loved one's memory board.
1: So let's say somebody sends a message, the son, the daughter then sends a message, the spouse sends a message, and let's say that all happens within an hour. Mm-hmm. Okay. How does it, is it scrolling? What's happening?
2: Exactly right. So one of the things that people, really appreciate about the memory board is just the simplicity and the ease of use. The other way we kind of thought about it is we're kind of digitizing the sticky note or digitizing the whiteboard that so many of us, while providing care, have become accustomed to. The beauty of the memory board is at any one time, there's only one thing, one message, one note. We limit any one note to 140 characters, which is about 20 to 35 words. So there's only one thing ever being shown on the memory board, and it fills the screen. So the font is as big as it can possibly be, depending on the length of the message. But to your point, Frank, if there are multiple, they'll kind of rotate and alternate between all the active posts. And then within the app, you can also schedule things to kind of start and stop at different times. So the goal with memory board and kind of what we hoped in terms of how we designed it and how it's being used is it's really a tool for ongoing communication, where every day there's kind of something new going on and you're kind of constantly sharing updates and sharing check-ins. And, maybe there's a weekly reminder that's there kind of every, Wednesday from 8 to 10. Things like that are kind of coming and going. And so, the goal is really the fact that you can kind of schedule. So with the scheduling, the goal is really ongoing communication with the memory board, where there's kind of constantly updates, kind of constantly things coming in and out, whether that is, sharing an update that's going on between the family or helping your mom, your dad, your grandparent kind of know what's going on with their schedule and, what they have kind of coming up.
1: Great. So I'd love to know, you've been doing it a little while now, what your experience, what have you learned that you didn't really realize since launch? And what adjustments have you made, if any at all?
2: Yeah, absolutely. I think the key thing is, I always just come back to this point of simplicity and really focusing on doing one thing really, really well. And that's, it's primarily one-way communication, and kind of the messaging aspect. I think because a lot of people have thought about designing technology for older adults, and I think that tried the Facebook portal, for example, where, it'd be great if we can kind of use a Facebook portal and kind of do video calls with our loved ones. But that kind of had some, your loved one needed to kind of know how to turn that on and off and what buttons to press. And it kind of created a bit of a headache. I don't know if anybody's had a really great experience who went down that path of trying to incorporate the Facebook portal. So that's really kind of our key learning, is everything we do needs to be with simplicity in mind. And then the other kind of thing that we're learning, which is, we're gaining a better appreciation for, is that everything should be, any new feature we're adding should ultimately be optional for families. Because we hear from a lot of families and they say, hey, we love the memory board how it is, we don't want you to change anything. But then we have other families who say, oh, I would love if you could have a confirmation button that my loved one can press to confirm they've seen the message. So there are things that we're continuing to add and enhancements. Nothing that's going to be too far outside of what we're currently doing today, which is that kind of communication system and messaging system, but then making everything optional so that it's up to the user to say, oh, this could be helpful for me, but you know, for somebody else, they could say, hey, this isn't going to be a helpful feature or helpful enhancement to the product.
1: So, you know, listen, all of us text probably too much during the day, right?
2: Yeah.
1: So at what point is it you're feeling what you've heard from families that mom or dad just not, they don't look at their phone, all right?
2: Yeah.
1: They don't text, all right? So, but if they do, and there's still, and there's, you know, elderly people who do it and works well, and I'm sure that in that case, they just use their phone. But at what point do you think in their, if they have dementia, if they have, you know, some sort of cognitive impairment, at what point do you think memory board would be a good fit for that family?
2: Yeah, I think back to your kind of previous question, I think one of the things that we've been kind of surprised about is just the range of people who can benefit from memory board. We even have, you know, caregivers and families who are using it for themselves to remind themselves of kind of the most important thing that's kind of going on each day. I think we all have that experience where when you're getting, you know, sometimes hundreds of texts every single day, it very quickly becomes hard to kind of figure out what is the most important thing. Or, you know, you don't want to kind of pull out your phone every 5 minutes to check your calendar and kind of see what's coming up next. But I would say in the context of, you know, the loved one, kind of older adults that we're working with, we see a lot of things. I mean, even those who have a cell phone today, oftentimes it's, you know, in a couch cushion, maybe it's not charged. A lot of people tell us that, you know, their loved one forgets to hang up the call, the prior call that they're on. So the phone is just on and they're not able to kind of reach their loved one. So a lot of families tell us that they'll use the memory board to say, you know, hey, mom, I've been trying to call you. You know, can you give me a call back when you can? Like, I want to, you know, want to talk. So we actually see that quite a bit for people who do have their phone. A lot of times it's out of reach or they're not able to get it and their loved one is not able to get a hold of. So they're using the memory board in that context. And certainly for those who, you know, no longer can use a phone. I think one of the other kind of amazing things that we've seen is we get a lot of people reach out to us for things outside of memory loss specifically. So, you know, families with loved ones with Parkinson's, loved ones with ADHD, autism, even children who don't yet have a cell phone as well. We're seeing all these kind of different use cases come to us and say, hey, we can see a lot of benefit in the memory board for our family. And they're, you know, they're kind of coming to us, getting a memory board and telling us how helpful it's been for their situation.
1: Yeah. So what's your mission? What's your hope? What's your plan here?
2: Yeah, absolutely. I mean, for us, it's really all about helping older adults stay connected. You know, we would love to kind of see memory board help people age in place, live a little bit more independently, and just provide everybody a little bit more kind of peace of mind and connection. I think that's kind of the most amazing thing is, you know, the feeling that the stories that we hear from families where they tell us that their loved one says that they don't feel so lonely anymore because of the memory board, that they're able to attend more events because of the memory board, that it's reducing a little bit of that kind of caregiver burden and kind of caregiver guilt, that feeling that, you know, you can't be there 24/7. You know, you're kind of bridging that gap a little bit with the memory board. So that's kind of the most amazing kind of things that we hear from families is it's kind of providing a little bit of that kind of peace of mind. And, you know, on top of that, I mean, we're just really grateful that families are trusting us and, you know, letting us be a small part of their caregiving journey.
1: So if the particular senior, let's say, wants to get a message to the family, memory board is not the vehicle for that.
2: Yeah. So we are adding like a confirmation button, you know, that they can kind of confirm that they've seen the message. And that'll kind of come in handy for, let's say there's a really important message you want to make sure that your loved one has seen. They can kind of confirm, you know, where they are kind of responding back with full messages.
1: Yeah. Yeah. Okay, good, good. So I know you mentioned about a reminder of an activity or something, which tells me that this isn't just technology that could be used at home, but it could be in their new home, which is could be an assisted living,
2: yes,
1: you know, location, etc. So talk to us about that. Is that are you getting good response from assisted living locations who are there to help support this technology?
2: Yeah, absolutely. And we are in a lot of assisted living. I mean, hundreds, if not thousands at this point, of different assisted living locations, primarily through the families that are purchasing it for their loved ones. And a lot of times memory board, a lot of times it's families, it's loved ones who are moving into a new location. And for the family, they're saying, hey, like my mom is moving into assisted living or into memory care. And, what's a helpful tool that's out there that we can help us communicate just a little bit more, maybe a little bit like we did, when she was at her home, for example. So it is ultimately the families and kind of the caregivers buying, purchasing it and setting it up for their mom and dad, oftentimes when they're moving into a new location. But we have gotten very positive feedback from the care staff and people who are, part of the assisted living and independent living organizations as well. I think one, they're first super curious when they see it. They're like, oh, what is this? This is super interesting. I would love to have this in all of my residents' apartments. So they're very, very positive when they first see it. And then when they kind of start to see how it's helpful, they kind of realize like it's a really good ongoing tool, whether that's for a prompting mechanism to say, oh, look, your daughter's coming by today. It says she's going to be here at 12:30 on the memory board. Or, there's a photo and then the photo says, oh, this is from, your great granddaughter's birthday party last Saturday. Look how much fun everybody's having. And maybe there's a tag that says who each person in the photo is. So the care staff can kind of use it as a prompting mechanism. But we're also seeing situations where the care staff is using it to communicate to multiple residents as well. Again, to kind of communicate the daily planner, the daily agenda, different kind of activities that are going on within the facility.
1: Great, great. So, Tyler, we're going to take a quick break. I promise, just a quick one, just to recognize our sponsor. When we come back, certainly give you the opportunity to share with our listeners how they could learn more about Memory Board and how they can get it and all of that, whatever you'd like to share. And then I'd love for you to maybe talk to us. I'll give you some time to think about it here, about 30 seconds. Just maybe some stories, some great stories of families that you're working with. That's always good to hear. All right.
2: Awesome.
1: So my question to all of you is, do you happen to know anyone who may be concerned about an older driver? Well, Senior Care Authority's Beyond Driving with Dignity program is a facilitated self-assessment program for older drivers. This program has been designed to serve as a vital tool to facilitate older drivers and their families as they make appropriate decisions regarding the future of one's safe driving career. If the individual is a safe driver, an advisor will provide him or her with strategies on how to remain a safe driver as they progress through the aging process. If driving retirement is the appropriate decision, then the individual and their family are offered possible alternatives, resources, and a specific plan to ensure a smooth and successful transition from the driver's seat to the passenger seat. So to learn more, you could go to

0: 1.1-inch memory board and the 15.6-inch memory board. Read some of the reviews that we've received from families that are using it today and how they're using it as well. And I would say, and on our website as well, we typically have a promo code there as well, so you can kind of get a little bit off, a little bit of a discount on the price as well. And then we have a lot of information on Instagram and our YouTube channel. Both are at Memory Board App, APP. You can kind of find us there as well, and reach out to us. You know, we're always a very hands-on team. We're very supportive. So if you have a question or a comment, you know, give us an email or a call just at hello@memoryboard.com. So happy to answer your questions.
1: Great. Perfect. So you've been doing it not too long, but you've gained a lot of traction here, and probably have some stories, some pretty great stories to tell. Any you could share with us?
0: Yeah, absolutely. And that's really the best part of working on Memory Board, is the stories that we hear from families. Pretty much every single day, you know, at this point, we kind of hear a story from a family about how it's helping them stay connected, helping their loved one, how, you know, just how helpful it's been. A lot of times I think people are surprised about just how helpful Memory Board is, whether it's that their loved one is looking at it throughout the day, that their loved one is attending more events because of Memory Board. I think one that kind of stands out from the past week is somebody reached out to us, and they had set up their memory board for their mom. And I think their mom was basically their mom's best friend was the mom's neighbor for 40, 50 years. And the mom has dementia. She's kind of getting, you know, worse as the years go by, and has been losing touch with her neighbor, you know, who was her best friend. And on the memory board, the daughter said, you know, "Hey mom, why don't you call your neighbor? You know, she'd really be excited if you gave her a call and, you know, you guys talked." And she did. You know, the mom called her neighbor, which she hadn't talked to in a number of years. And, you know, and the daughter said she would not have done that without kind of the notification on the memory board and kind of suggesting to her that, "Hey, why don't you give your best friend a call and, you know, let her know you're thinking about her, have a conversation with her." And then afterwards, the neighbor called the daughter and was just elated, like was just so happy that her friend called her and they had a conversation and how great it was to reminisce and to kind of relive old memories. And just how happy it had made her that her best friend from so many years had kind of given her a call and had a conversation. So it's kind of stories like that that have just really, really kind of touching in terms of, you know, helping families stay connected.
1: I'd like to address that story.
0: Yeah.
1: All right. You know, we could talk about any others you may have, but as you know, and you've been through it personally, pardon me, is that when someone starts to develop, you know, some form of dementia, and have been diagnosed with some form of dementia, whether it's Alzheimer's or another type, it's common, unfortunately, that friends start to, and they're not comfortable in those situations. They don't know how to act to their friend who has been diagnosed. And it's just, it's unfortunate, but it's common. I could see, and maybe even in the case you just brought up, that maybe that friend would be a little more comfortable sending that message versus having to sit in the room with their friend and be uncomfortable on what to say, how to say it, how to react to, you know, situations where they're maybe that that senior is asking questions over and over again or whatever and they're just uncomfortable with that situation. So would you agree? And is that, you know, have you heard that from families?
0: Yeah, absolutely right. And I think that applies as well. You know, we've heard that from, you know, the person with memory loss as well, where sometimes, you know, they're kind of self-conscious where, you know, they don't want to be asked a question that they don't know the answer to. But kind of hearing things over memory board bridges that gap a little bit as well, where, you know, you're kind of providing these check-ins, but there's not that that kind of like uncertainty, right? That I'm going to be asked something or something, somebody's going to say something and I'm not going to have a response. And you know, people are not going to be comfortable.
1: Yeah. Anything else come to mind?
0: Absolutely. Another one from this kind of past week, which is, I would say is a little bit more just the kind of tactical, kind of practical sense, is a woman kind of was telling us how every morning. So I think what we see a lot of times, and I think this is natural in today's day and age, is people

0: kind of live all over the place, you know, across the country. So the one of the things that, you know, Memory Board is really good at is helping everybody, all the, you know, sons and daughters, right, of your parents kind of participate in the care, regardless of if you're 10 minutes away or, you know, a 6 hour plane ride away. So that's kind of one of the things we've seen, where I was talking to a woman earlier this week, where every morning she reminds her mom to put on her compression socks and make sure that she's wearing her compression socks. And early on, when she got the memory board, the mom, and Frank, this is a little bit to your point of using a phone, every morning when she saw that message, she would call her daughter and say, "Hey, don't worry, I'm wearing my compression socks. Like, I'm, you know, I got ready for the day. I have my compression socks on. You know, thank you for the reminder." And so this woman was kind of like, she would appreciate it. She was glad that she was doing it, but every day she was getting a phone call that that her mom was wearing her compression socks. Eventually, that kind of went away, and she kept wearing her compression socks. But it's kind of little reminders like that, whether it's the compression socks, whether it's drinking your water, going out for your morning walk. It's kind of those simple reminders to make sure that we're all practicing the right kind of healthy daily habits.
1: That's great. That's great. So, I don't want to finalize this podcast, and then you're thinking, "Boy, I wish Frank would have asked me this, or I wish he would have asked me this." So, we have a couple minutes. So, I'm gonna turn over to you, and just any words of wisdom or points that you'd like to make to our listeners that maybe I didn't bring up.
0: Yeah, I mean, I would say, you know, I think the, again, like first and foremost, I think we're just very, you know, just grateful that families are trusting us, and you know, we're kind of able to help them and kind of support them and be a very small kind of piece of what they're doing. But I think the other thing that I've really kind of appreciated is just how like people have been very kind and positive and supportive. And we started this, we launched the product about 8 months ago at this point. So we're still a fairly new company, although we've been around for a couple of months and have some good experience under our belts. But just the fact that families will share with us what they would like to see next and how we can improve the product. So we've just been really, it's just, we've been amazed by how positive people have been, you know, both about, you know, some of the best emails we get are people who say, "Hey, I wish it did this, but I love the product and here's how it's helping me, and you know, it's been a great tool for us." Like, I think those are the best emails, because you know, people kind of see, we know that it's helping them, and we know that we can make it better. And that's ultimately for us, the goal is continuing to make Memory Board better and better so we can better support families.
1: Great, great. Well, it's great what you're doing. The thing I like about it, from what I've seen and what I've heard, it's simple, right? It's pretty
0: Exactly
1: easy.
0: right.
1: It's easy to install. It's not complicated. So, congratulations on all of that. All right.
0: Yeah, thank you so much. Yeah, I think
1: Yeah. So,
0: that's the key there.
1: yeah. Thank you so much for joining us, Tyler. Really appreciate it. And we'll have you back, once you have a little more time under your belt, learn more. Thank you, everybody. Please be safe out there, and we'll talk to everybody next week.
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1: Well, welcome to Boomers Today. I'm your host, Frank Sampson. Of course, each week we bring you important, very useful information on issues facing baby boomers, their parents, and other loved ones. And as I do on every one of our shows, I thank all of you. And I thank all of you because our listeners keep growing each and every day, and it's because of you. You're sharing our show, the podcast, individual shows with family and friends. 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And they'll take you there. Even ask ChatGPT, they'll take you there as well. So again, thank you for that, and thanks for sharing. I know why you share the show with so many people is because we have the best guests, and I'm not going to disappoint you today. We have with us Barry J. Jacobs and Julia L. Mayer, who are married and psychologists and co-authors of three self-help books for family caregivers, including the AARP Caregiver Answer Book. So congratulations on that.
2: Thank you.
3: Thank you so much, Frank.
1: And thanks so much for joining us. I really appreciate it. So I know that our show lasts about a half hour. I could probably talk to you about the subject matter for a couple hours. You know, I've been in the industry for a while and deal with family caregivers. You've spent, years working with family caregivers in clinical practice. What do you think is the single biggest emotional challenge caregivers face today that most people underestimate? And we'll start out, Barry, I'll start out with you.
3: So frankly, I think there are different emotional challenges at different times. So early on, when somebody realizes that, say, their parent or their spouse needs help, there's a little bit of that deer in the headlights feeling of, what am I supposed to do? How do I do it? A little later on, there is a feeling of guilt, unfortunately, that people feel like their loved one is suffering more than they are. They need to relieve that suffering. People don't feel entitled to take time for themselves. And then finally, toward the end of their loved one's life, there's a lot of sadness and often a lot of, again, anxiety about not quite sure how to help somebody end their lives as well as possible.
2: Yeah. I would add that the biggest thing that we hear about is stress. And a lot of caregivers feel stressed out. They're stressed out by the amount of information they need to learn, dealing with doctors, making sure their loved one's okay. And that stress can interfere with their own ability to take care of themselves. And that's what we worry about for caregivers. We want to make sure they take care of themselves.
1: It's a great point. I was going to ask this a little bit later on, but I'm going to ask it now. All right. As it relates to stress, how can caregivers really distinguish between what would be maybe just normal stress and burnout that truly requires professional help?
2: So, of course, everyone has regular stress in their life. That's pretty typical. But when you're a caregiver, you're not just stressed out by your life. You're stressed out by taking care of another human being who has a lot of needs. And you want to do a good job. So the kinds of things that point to burnout are trouble sleeping, feeling dread when you wake up in the morning, just like dreading your day, being afraid, like, how do I get through this again? And getting to a point where it's actually very hard to do self-care. So there's sort of this escalation of stress. And often the person has a short temper. They're very emotional. Maybe they're crying a lot. It's just hard for them to manage their own feelings. Our goal is to help caregivers not get there. It's really important. So when we're working with caregivers in our practice or friends who are caregivers or whoever we run into, we always say, you have to take care of yourself. You have to make sure that you make time, even if it's a few minutes. And part of the way you do that is you bring in other people who also care about the person you're caring for or who care about you and want to help you. And that's a good starting place.
3: Yeah. So I'll just add, because we are married and we do talk for one another a lot here,
1: I get it. I get it.
3: is that helping caregivers get to the place where they are ready and willing to take care of themselves is often a big, big challenge. Everybody is focused on the needs of the person they're caring for. They don't like to sometimes even admit that they have needs, or they don't like to admit that they're stressed, and they certainly don't like to admit that they're burnt out. And so they tend to put off their own needs, put off their self-care, and then unfortunately that then makes them more likely to burn out over time. And so in our work as psychologists, a lot of what we do is talk with folks about how important this is to for the sake of their loved one, but also for the sake of themselves, to really decide that family caregiving isn't just about taking care of the other person, it's about taking care of everyone in the family, including themselves.
1: Good, great point. Great point. So I want to, I'm sure you're going to maybe talk about it a little bit later, but your AARP Caregiver Answer Book, you address hundreds of, real world questions. What surprised you most about the questions caregivers were asking? We could start, Julia, we could start. I'm sure Barry, you'll have additional. But what kind of some that you went, wow, I didn't expect that question.
2: Actually, it's maybe more of a statement, even though the book is all questions. It's the dedication to their mission of caregiving that always feels kind of awe-inspiring. We hear a lot of sadness, a lot of loss and grief, but there's always that feeling of I'm doing a really important thing. Or if the caregiving is over, the idea, I did one of the most important things in my life, one of the most meaningful things I've ever done. And a lot of times at the beginning of caregiving, people don't realize that. But as it goes along, that is just we've just seen it over and over again. It's really impressive.
3: Yeah, I'll agree, but I'm going to answer that question a little bit differently, Frank.
1: All
3: Probably
1: right.
3: the number one question we heard, which surprises us, is how do I make my brother help care for our parent? Right? So it's often a sister saying that, and often, unfortunately, it's oftentimes a brother who's not pitching in or not pitching in as much as they should, even though they may be criticizing what the sister's doing, for instance. And that leads to a lot of conflict between the siblings while caring for a parent, and could really make or break those sibling relationships over time. But a lot of that's oftentimes the first question that a sibling might ask us if they were caring for a parent. How do I get other people to help me? And specifically, how do I make my brother help?
1: It's interesting you bring that up because I bring that up. I mean, I see it all the time and bring it up to families. I always say that, let's say you have two, there's two sisters and a brother, and one sister who might be managing the situation because maybe they're closer to mom or dad. I say, I think that, maybe a sister living or is the right move to, and then this other sister goes, well, maybe we should get a caregiver at home. And then the brother steps in and goes, there's nothing wrong with mom or dad. What are you guys worried about? I mean, I see that all the time. Why is that? And I'm not saying it's all the time, but why is the male in that family the one that like just doesn't, not that he doesn't take it serious, but just doesn't think the situation is as severe as it maybe is.
2: Well, one of the things that happens, especially in the situation you're describing, is when the brother shows up on the rare occasion that maybe he does, mom, let's say, is so happy to see him and her adrenaline is going and she's actually doing better. And then after he leaves, oftentimes the sisters have to deal with mom's exhaustion and she doesn't do as well. So that's one thing. I don't know whether there's also a little idealizing of the parent, like they can't believe that anything could happen to mom. There's probably a lot of reasons.
3: Yeah, and again, I'm not going to throw all men down under the bus. Heck, I was a caregiver for my mom. But I will say that many times guys are more wrapped up in their own jobs and their own families that they're raising. They may be a little less, more distant from a parent and maybe the sisters who've remained closer. So the brother doesn't, he's just not well informed. And
2: Right.
3: but he also feels very strongly that the parents should have the right to live the way they want to live, and this and that the sisters may be taken over. So that kind of sets up a gender conflict between the sisters and brothers right from the get-go.
1: So this subject matter, we could probably do a whole session on, I'm sure, but I'm going to just throw it out there. I mean, guilt seems to be kind of a constant companion for caregivers, family caregivers. Where does that guilt come from, and how can caregivers begin to loosen its grip? Go ahead, Julia, you want to start on that one?
2: Well, one of the sources of the guilt is that a lot of caregivers feel like they have to manage everything by themselves. And if they don't, somehow it's a reflection of they don't love the person enough, or they're not trying hard enough, or they set standards for themselves that are sort of like superheroes. They're more than a human can handle. And then they feel badly when they don't do it perfectly. So one thing we often talk to caregivers about is that they don't have to do everything. They just have to make sure those things get done. And it doesn't have to be perfect. It wasn't perfect before, let's say, your loved one had a problem. It isn't going to be perfect now. So we tell people that it's important to go easy on themselves, to lower their expectations. Not that they don't want to do a good job, but that it doesn't help them to have expectations that are so high that they're going to spend their energy feeling bad about themselves.
3: So, and I'll bring up another kind of guilt, and that is because, as we said before, caregiving is stressful. For many caregivers, they don't always like it. They can love the person they're caring for, but they don't like toileting that person or dressing that person or feeding that person or even going over after work every day. It becomes very burdensome, frankly. But then they feel guilty about having those quote unquote negative feelings about caregiving, as if that means that they're a bad son, bad daughter, bad spouse. And they try to kind of squelch those feelings. They feel guilty about them. But those what one of the things that we do in our work is tell folks that those feelings are absolutely normal. Everybody feels them, even if they're not always don't always have the courage to express that. Everybody feels that. And that doesn't, feeling it and abandoning a parent are completely different things. You can not like caregiving and still be committed to the person you're caring
2: Yeah, you
3: for.
2: can even get angry at them like you used to
1: Right.
2: before they needed care. It's okay. You're
1: Yeah.
2: human.
1: Okay, great points. So we're going to take a quick break, I promise, just to recognize our sponsor. When we come back, we're going to talk about how people can learn more about some of the wonderful things you guys have done or endure are doing. And I want to get into more about help for the caregivers themselves. We'll talk about that. Okay. So do you know anyone who may be concerned about an older driver? Well, Senior Care Authority's Beyond Driving with Dignity program is a facilitated self-assessment program for older drivers. This program has been designed to serve as a vital tool to facilitate older drivers and their families as they make appropriate decisions regarding the future of one's safe driving career. If the individual is a safe driver, an advisor will provide him or her with strategies on how to remain a safe driver as they progress through the aging process. If driving retirement is the appropriate decision, then the individual and their family are offered possible alternatives, resources, and a specific plan to ensure a smooth and successful transition from the driver's seat to the passenger seat. So to learn more, go to www.beyonddrivingwithdignity.com to connect with a Senior Care Authority advisor in your area. We are back with Barry Jacobs and Julia Meyer, who are married psychologists and co-authors of self-help books and the AARP Caregiver Answer Book. So I'm going to turn it over to you guys, commercial time. Feel free to share some of the wonderful things you're doing, website, whatever it is you'd like to share.
3: Sure, thanks, Frank. So the AARP Caregiver Answer Book came out in July of 2025. It's got about 150 questions and answers on all topics related to caregiving. So everything from family dynamics to finances to finding an assisted living facility or nursing home for a loved one. And these 150 questions are things that caregivers have been asking us, friends have been asking us for the last 30 plus years that we've been doing this work. And the book contains in a very succinct way the answers that we give folks. So the book is intended to really be a kind of guidebook, a roadmap, as you will, to help people get the lay of the land, or especially early on when a lot of folks really are not clear as to all the things they may have to tackle. The book is available wherever books are sold. It is an AARP branded book that's published by Guilford Press. And our website is www.caregiveranswerbook.com. Just Caregiver Answer Book, just like the title of the book.
1: Great,
3: So,
1: great.
3: and we are always happy to hear from folks through the website, answer questions. And it's one of the things, the great joys of our lives is to be able to share some of what we've learned about caregiving with especially new caregivers.
1: Yeah, so I know you're based in Pennsylvania. Are you able to work with families, whether via Zoom or whatever, even outside of the state, or how does that work?
3: Yeah, so we're both psychologists, and we have the ability to see folks in, I think, something like 40 states now, through Zoom. And certainly, we're in the Philadelphia area. If anybody is in that area or like to see us in person, they certainly do that too. But we, in our clinical practices, we see a lot of family caregivers. Saw someone this morning, a wife who's taking care of a husband with ALS. Saw someone who is caring for a parent with Alzheimer's disease. I mean, those are pretty typical psychotherapy clients for us.
1: Yeah, great, great, good. So let's talk about self-care for the caregivers, which is so important. You probably know the statistics better than I, but I remember reading quite a while ago that it's not uncommon. I don't know what the percentage is that the adult caregiver ends up passing away before the person who is the one receiving the care. I don't know what those numbers are, but whatever it is, it's astounding to me. And so when you hear from somebody, a caregiver, and you talk to them about you got to take care of yourself, I think I'm sure you say that quite often, and their response may be, I don't have time. I do,
3: It's
1: I don't have time to take care of myself. I just this is a full-time job. I hardly have time to sleep. So how do you respond?
2: well, I'll just start by saying that that actually happened to my own mother. She was taking care of my dad and needed heart surgery and unfortunately passed away from a rare side effect of the heart surgery. But she needed heart surgery because she had not taken care of herself. And my siblings and I, begged her to every now and then. My older brother would stay with my dad, who had vascular dementia and type 2 diabetes and kidney disease. And we would get my mother out for a night or two. But it was a major lesson for us to see my mother, resist taking care of herself. So, yes, we're on a mission to help people recognize the dire outcomes that can happen if they don't do some self-care. And it's as little as taking a few hours for yourself, just to read a book or take a walk or spending time with a friend. A lot of caregivers lose a lot of social connections because they're so busy with their care receiver. So we try to get people to recognize who can help them. Whether it's other family members or neighbors or religious institution members who are willing to drive someone to a doctor's appointment or pick up some medications from the pharmacy, it's hard to accept help, but it is a major way that caregivers can get a little bit of time for some self-care.
3: Yeah. Sometimes people don't want to leave the house because of the guilt. And so even if they stay in the house with the person they're caring for, it doesn't mean they have to pay rapt attention to them the entire time. That person could be sitting in a chair watching TV, and you could have your AirPods in and listening to a book on tape, or you could be puttering around in the other room. You can get some self-care even while being present, and it doesn't mean that you're neglecting that other person. It basically means you're providing them with over supervision, which is maybe all that they need, and you're looking out for your own needs.
1: So, professionals within the healthcare industry, senior services, senior advisors, physicians, care managers, what suggestions do you have to those? Because we get a lot of people within our industry listening to our podcasts. So, what suggestions do you have to them who could help support caregivers both emotionally? Not just logistically.
3: So a lot of times when I worked in medical education for a lot of years training doctors, a lot of times the focus is on the person who needs care and not on their family member. And I think the most important thing that anybody in this profession can do is to recognize that family member, to introduce yourself to them, to see how you can assist them in the work that they're doing for their family member, but also to say to them, how are you doing? Just to acknowledge the contribution that they're making, acknowledge to them that what they're doing is stressful, and that they need to also care for themselves. Sometimes all it takes is, how are you doing? For the caregiver to feel heard, to feel seen. And that acknowledgement means a lot to them. If you sit in a doctor's office and the doctor talks the whole time to the patient, and your involvement is marginalized, and your own contribution is marginalized, you leave that doctor's appointment feeling less than. And that's not what we want any caregiver to feel when they have contact with a professional. All professionals need to recognize and value caregivers. That in and of itself will make a difference.
1: Great point. We do have a few minutes left, and man, I got a series of questions here that I've put together, but I'd like to just open it up and give you the opportunity to share anything you'd like to share with our listeners. We have people that are listening that are family caregivers. We have, as I say, professionals in the industry as well that listen. And I don't want to get done with this interview with you and then say, God, I wish I would have asked him that. Or you're thinking on your end, why, I wish he would have asked me this. So I'm going to open up to either one of you, whoever wants to start. Just any words of wisdom, I guess, that you can provide.
2: Well, I guess talking to caregivers, whether they're family members or professional caregivers, or the professionals who work with caregivers, et cetera, we all have to remember that caregiving is it can be joyful, but it's also full of a lot of pain. It's a struggle. People have grief. People feel like they can't do enough, they can't do well enough.

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1: Or is it the past?
0: Depends. 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
1: Right next to my leg warmers and fingerless gloves.
0: Good, because the safety dance is about to begin.
1: Should I relax?
0: Or should I wake somebody up before I go?
1: Don't stop believing.
0: We're taking on the night.
1: Walking on sunshine.
0: With girls who just wanna have fun. Sounds like we should.
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1: Our life is essentially the sum of our habits. 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

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And then like a fool, I turned around, I looked in the mirror.

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KSVY Sonoma 91.3 FM. Just cutting in here, I'm Ronnie Joe Grooms with an important announcement from the Emergency Services of Sonoma County. A beach hazard statement has been issued for the Pacific Coast in Sonoma County now through Thursday 5 a.m., including spots like our beloved Bodega Bay, Goat Rock, Salmon Creek Beach as well. It warns of dangerous conditions, including sneaker waves and strong rip currents driven by a long period swell. Because these waves can sweep across the shoreline unexpectedly and pull people out to sea, coastal authorities heavily advise the following precautions. Stay off the rocks. Keep off of the jetties, piers, rocks, and other waterside infrastructure. Avoid the water. Remain out of the water to avoid hazardous surf and swimming conditions. And always watch your surroundings. As the saying goes, never turn your back on the ocean. A beach hazard statement has been issued for the Pacific Coast in Sonoma County now through Thursday, 5 a.m. Be careful out there, everybody.

We're ready. Well, now, baby, you're a looker, and I know what you're looking for. You've been looking over every man at the bar. Well, honey, I know

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14: 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I'm Mike Adair with the Moments with Mike program. We're going to kind of just lay it out with some fun rock and roll. Turn your stereos up and enjoy.

0: And forgive this program break. We also have some breaking news coming in, locals of Sonoma. On the phone, I have the one and only Mr. P of the Rock and Roll Riot. He's our man on the street, and you've got something important to report for our local commuters. What's going on out there, Mr. P?
1: Yeah, I haven't had eyes on it for about 5 minutes, but it looks like somebody hit a hydrant right across the street from the Black Bear, just north of 2nd Street on Napa Road.
0: So we got water up in the air when you went by?
1: Oh, yeah, we got, there was 12, 15 feet of water. It was a good gusher. Yeah, I got a little video of it.
0: Cool. Shoot that my way in a text, and I'll throw it out on our social media at Facebook here in just a second. So be advised, folks, if you're heading towards the square down West Napa, as Mr. P reports, a hydrant has been struck, and there is some water, and it's going to probably take some time to get that cleaned up. There is a road closure on that side, so make your way. What would be your recommendation to navigate if you were coming from the west side, Mr. P?
1: If you're coming downtown, going south, I'd say try to turn before you get to the Black Bear and go around that way.
0: Yeah,
1: it only closes off maybe a block or two, beyond it. So you can get around it, and they may have it off by now. I'm not sure, but
0: once they get the water down. Well, cool, Mr. P. Thanks for keeping an eye out and letting our listeners know. I really appreciate it.
1: Oh yeah, I'm always here for you, Ben.
0: Thank you, brother.
1: Bye-bye.
0: Thank you, brother. Mr. P and the Rock and Roll Riot every Wednesday night at 7 p.m. We're going to get back to that live, back to that Moments with Mike Encore right now. Keep it locked right here on your community radio station, KSVY Sonoma 91.3 FM, Voices of the Valley.

0: All right, a little Hall & Oates. You know, 1981, I liked it then and I like it now. Hall & Oates, I can't go for that. Before that, we had UB40, Until My Dying Day. Let's see, we had prior to UB40, The Police in the Material World. And we started off our set with Squeeze, Tempted by the Fruit of Another. We are going to come back after these messages. Don't go away.
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0: 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Mike Adair here, still at the board. We're going to continue on with a little kind of a slightly ska type sound. Hope you enjoy it. Not quite reggae, but in that groove.

0: way. That was Tony out of the East Bay, and that was a track called Lovin' You. Let's see, prior to that we had Amy Winehouse, actually a couple tracks from Amy Winehouse. One of them was called October Sun, and the one before that was with Mark Ronson. That was a track called Valerie. Inversion by Mark Ronson, and we started off our set with Lily Allen, Oh My God. We are going to take a short break. We're going to come after these messages. We're going to be doing our third set. Don't go away.
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2: 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Positive affirmations help us change our negative attitudes into positive ones.
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2: 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Mike Adair here with the Moments with Mike program. 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We're going to get back to the music with a little Eagles.

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Till next week, have a good one. Take care.

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Nice and easy. But there's just one thing, you see. We never, ever do nothing nice and easy. We always do it nice and rough. But we're going to take the beginning of this song and do it easy. But then we're going to do the finish

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0: And now, it's time for Finish Line Moments, hosted by Gretchen. 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
1: And welcome back to another Finish Line Moments show. Welcome. This is a show where every runner has a story and every finish line is a victory. And I'm your host, Gretchen, here on listener-supported radio, KSVY 91.3, Voices of the Valley. And every week on this show, we celebrate the people, places, and stories that remind us running is about so much more than miles and medals, although we do love all of that. Because some of our greatest finish lines don't happen when we are crossing a finish line, a literal finish line. They happen with a decision, a conversation, a phone call, and the courage to keep moving forward when life takes an unexpected turn. And today's guest embodies that absolutely beautifully. Elizabeth Pajota is a 17-time marathoner. Using the whole rally cry of everything you've accomplished just gives me the goosebumps. So 17-time marathoner, 7-time Boston qualifier, 7-star finisher, sports journalist, running coach, content creator, and Guinness World Record holder. That's a first on the show so far for the fastest female marathon with multiple sclerosis. But before any of those accomplishments, she was a young woman standing on the sidelines of the Boston Marathon, wondering what it might feel like to someday partake in that. Elizabeth, welcome to Finish Line Moments. I'm so thrilled that you are here with us today. I still love how we met at the Fairmont in Boston there on Boylston, or no, not technically Boylston, one street back. And it just feels so perfect to have you on the show now, and to get to have more people hear about your story, because it's kind of a two-parter. They're both incredibly inspiring, and to be able to bring them all together on the show today, I'm really excited to have you here.
2: Yeah, thank you so much for having me, Gretchen. I can't believe we're finally doing this. We talked about this back in April around the Boston Marathon, and here we are in July, actually putting it into motion, getting to have a conversation. The intro, that gave me chills. Thank you again. I really appreciate you having me on.
1: Absolutely. No, we just, listeners, just for context, Elizabeth and I literally basically ran into each other in the hallway. And we have both emailed and spoken more than once about it. Felt like a divine intervention to connect in that way, to just be like, I mean, if you've been to Boston and you've been around the Boston Marathon, you know it's just teeming with people. I mean, people are crossing your path constantly. And so to be able to make that connection, what are the odds, right? And so I just really appreciate you carving time out of your busy schedule to join us. So speaking of busy schedules, we got to go back in time here for a minute. I want to hear about how a cheerleader and a sports journalist became a marathon runner, right? That sounds like a cool sentence, but there's a lot of

0: piles a lot of work and not initially necessarily thinking that that's what you were going to be doing. So take us back, growing up to Connecticut and then heading to Boston College, which kind of shaped all of this.
1: Of course. As you mentioned, I grew up in Fairfield, Connecticut. So I was trying to figure out where I wanted to go to college. And cheerleading had been such a big part of my life. I was an all-star cheerleader. I cheered for Extreme Cheer Connecticut. And I absolutely loved it. And I knew along with my academics, I really wanted to have somewhere that balanced that cheerleading part that I love so much. And Boston College was really the perfect culmination of everything that I wanted in a school. They had Division I athletics. They also were really strong academically. And I loved how close it was to a city, which I thought was great to have that proximity where you have your own campus, but the city is also right there if you want to explore. And when I went to BC, I, of course, was on the cheerleading team. But what I wasn't expecting was to meet my husband on the first day.
0: I mean, that's pretty unique to be able to say that you met your now husband on the first day of college. So tell us a little bit about that.
1: Yeah, so I went to college a little bit early for cheerleading, and I met him on the first day because he was also a cheerleader. So I always thought I was going to go to school, maybe date the quarterback on the football team, a soccer player, baseball player, and I fell in love with a male cheerleader.
0: Love that. Love that. That's a real love story right there. And you guys, I mean, you know, like we can use the puns of you get to cheer each other on, and you're still cheering each other on, right? There's nothing quite like having, you know, we actually talk a lot about on the show about what it means to have people who champion you. And we're going to talk a lot more about that in segment two, about how powerful that is and that we all need champions around us, whatever it is we might be doing. And when we don't have that, it's super noticeable. And when we do have that, it's just the limits are gone in terms of what you want to accomplish. So let's talk about, you know, you spent years as a cheerleader, first at Boston College, and then later professionally with the Celtics. And so at that point, I kind of want to know, like, did you think of yourself, I mean, obviously cheerleading is an incredibly athletic sport, but not everybody always thinks of themselves as an athlete. It took me years to even call myself a runner, and that was after many, many half marathons. So were you excited to be supporting athletes, being an athlete? Were you starting to look at their running career? What was going through your mind at that time?
1: At that point, cheerleading was really my life. I loved every aspect of it. I am a flyer, so they were in the air, and I was doing all the different acrobatics.
0: That's intense.
1: Which impacted at football games, basketball games. And when it came to running, I was doing it a lot more recreationally, like, I had friends who were doing a 3-mile loop around the reservoir that was near our campus. It was just something that I liked to do, but honestly, it was really more of a result of me not having access to a gym or it just being a social thing.
0: Right.
1: I was inspired every single year on Marathon Monday when the Boston Marathon took place. I remember my freshman year, I had never seen anything like it before. And of course, being the cheerleader that I am, I was cheering on the sidelines, screaming my heart out and watching all these amazing athletes complete this incredible feat. And I decided one day I want that to be me.
0: Right.
1: I want to be able to do that. That's like a lifetime bucket list item. And I actually had one of my good friends, Nora, one of my roommates later in college, she completed it that first year.
0: Oh, wow.
1: So being able to see her train and, you know,
0: planted a seed.
1: Yeah, I actually got to see her run it. So seeing her train, how she balanced school and doing all of it, it was just really cool to see her achieve that dream of her own. And being able to then watch the marathon every single year, I kept coming back to that core feeling of, I want to do this one day, but today is not that day. And the reason was just, while I loved cheerleading, it didn't accommodate for a training schedule.
0: Sure.
1: You know, you're cheering nights and weekends, a lot of games, and it just wasn't conducive to waking up on a Saturday morning to go for a long run.
0: I mean, it's so, keeping your life super full, super full.
1: Yeah. So yeah. I already had a jam-packed schedule, so it just wasn't the right time for me, but I knew one day I wanted to run the Boston Marathon. And that's
0: so, on that, you said that to me a couple weeks ago when we were prepping on this. You made it very clear, and I highlighted this. It wasn't that you were dreaming about running a marathon. Any marathon, just you, I just want to run that 26.2. For you, it was very clear that it was about running Boston. And obviously that has a little bit of something to do with going to Boston College. But what was it about Patriots Day that captured your imagination? I mean, it's having been there now, I can see how all-consuming it is. But not every Boston College alum ends up running Boston Marathon. So what clicked for you?
1: It was just seeing so many people achieve their dreams. And I had a lot of friends that ran it while I was in college. So being able to cheer them on, help them in the race too, and like, you know, run alongside them along the barriers. Like I remember running 1 year, my other friend Ava, she wasn't doing well. It was a rain year. And like, I like followed her along the barrier all the way to Cleveland Circle and was cheering her on. And I think just seeing the grit that it took and using that part of myself that I love, that I'm able to motivate and help others was very special. And I just knew it had to be Boston. Like if this marathon meant so much to me as a student, because I had so many incredible memories and what Boston College was to me in my life at that point, that I didn't want to just run any marathon. I wanted it to be Boston. And at the time, I was naive. I didn't know a lot about the running world. So I didn't realize I was setting out to run one of the most prestigious races in the world.
0: it was just what was there, right?
1: Yeah, to me, it was my local marathon that I wanted to run, and it meant so much to me. So obviously, I've learned a lot since then now being in the running world of how prestigious Boston is. But to me, it was a girl with a dream to run her local race, and now it has perspective of what that local race actually was.
0: I love that. I love that. Now, you started out with half marathons, right?
1: Yes. So I ran a half marathon in 2018. So that was kind of my first intro to any longer distance running. At that point, I had really only run like maybe 3 or 4 miles, but I was cheering with the Boston Celtics. I graduated in 2015. I was a cheerleader and I switched that year, my last year of college, to being an MC on the mic. Nice. And simultaneously, I was cheering for the Boston Celtics.
0: Love that.
1: So it was really cool to have like the best of both worlds in that sense, but again, not conducive to marathon training. And I loved cheering for the Boston Celtics. I even got to go do it for another 2 seasons. And I cheered the entire time alongside my boyfriend. I'll just start calling him Matt. So
0: yes, it's Matt, now husband, boyfriend, now husband.
1: Yes. So we met in 2011, started dating in 2013 more officially. And at that point, we were cheering together with the Boston Celtics, which was
0: amazing.
1: Such an time. And he also was my stunt partner, which meant he was the one that was dedicated to lifting me up and down.
0: Okay. There's a metaphor in there. I like that.
1: Yes. Yeah. And it was really cool because we really earned this innate trust with each other. Mm-hmm. And you have that with whoever your stunt partner is, but Matt, being my actual partner, was really special. And at that point, when I decided to leave the Celtics, I left in 2017, I was pivoting to a, sports reporter career and a little bit more in journalism before I had been leaning into advertising because it allowed me to keep cheering. And I was going to work for the New England Revolution, who are the team in Foxborough. And yes, I love the Revs. They've been fun to work for. And it's definitely been a special part of my life.
0: Yeah,
1: but
0: while
1: the soccer schedule is super packed, they have one of the longest seasons. Their off season over the holidays and into the early winter is conducive to marathon training for the Boston Marathon. So that was when I decided I'm going to start testing to see if I can run long distance. And I signed up for the 2018 Boston Half Marathon and I surprised myself. I was able to race it. I had some injuries leading up before, so I wasn't sure. And I fell in love. I just was like, okay, I can do this. I can go for a full 26.2 miles.
0: Like, so that was the takeaway. Is like biggest takeaway from the half marathon was, oh, I think there's a marathon in my future.
1: Yeah, I think just that was my first taste of the finish line high, and I wanted more of it. So I signed up for the Boston Marathon for 2020, working with the Revs. They have the Patriots Charitable Foundation. Their partner in the NFL is obviously the New England Patriots. So I was able to get a spot with them to run, and I had to fundraise $10,000 for the Patriots Charitable Foundation. So I worked really hard holding events and trying to get donations for the Patriots Charitable Society. I also was really lucky because there's a lot of New England Revolution fans and New England Patriots fans who were donating to me. I was the team reporter, so I was very public facing at the time. And of course, 2020 was a very challenging year for all of us. However, one of the things that devastated me, although, you know, I know there's a lot bigger things, was the Boston Marathon was canceled and postponed to September. So I remember doing a run on Marathon Monday. It was just at home in Fairfield, Connecticut, and I was sobbing while I was running. I was just sad because I wasn't actually racing. And right. I came home, my family had made like a makeshift finish line. And I just started sobbing.
0: Aww.
1: And yeah, it was very emotional.
0: So it was still that finish line moment, right? Even without an official finish line.
1: Yeah. I mean, I was sobbing because I wanted to be obviously on the streets of
0: sure.
1: Boston.
0: But it was that still an accomplishment.
1: Yeah, I think it was that feeling of love and community, and the mm-hmm. running community in general is just so kind and genuine. And while this was my family, that was like my first taste of like how running brings you closer with other people.
0: Love that.
1: So I trained throughout the entire summer and ran the marathon in September. Matt actually trained with me.
0: Nice.
1: We used to have a running joke, no pun intended.
0: Oh, all puns intended here.
1: Yes, in college, where he would go on one run a year with me, and it had to be less than 72 degrees, and we had to go
0: right,
1: out drinking.
0: Right.
1: And so you know, it was always this once a year big deal, but he committed the summer of 2020 and started to run long distance with me. So on the day, I ran it on September 14th, and it was just so special. I had friends and family who I hadn't seen in 6 months that met me on the course at different points and were cheering me on. I would be so happy to see them, and just experiencing that kind of cheer, even though it wasn't like consistent, like you have in a marathon, mm-hmm, was really mm-hmm. special. My roommates, they pulled up a car, shipping off to Boston, obviously.
0: Nice, which is, of course.
1: At mile 21, which is where BC is. So that was really cool. And when I crossed that finish line, actually, it was very, very cool. My coworkers from the Revs and also the Patriots came out too. The Patriots photographer was taking pictures. The New England Revolution photographer was taking pictures. And I have some really cool photos crossing a makeshift finish line that we had by the Narragansett Towers in Narragansett, Rhode Island, which was very nice. That's where I did the race. And it was just really special. I had so much fun. Who says that they have fun running 26.2 miles virtually?
0: Right.
1: Literally
0: right.
1: no one
0: exactly.
1: except me.
0: Right.
1: And that was when I knew, okay, this is something. But I also, in my heart of hearts, I didn't run the Boston Marathon. So I didn't achieve that goal that I set out to. And I kind of said to myself, okay, well, do I still want to do it? Yes. How am I going to get there?
0: Right.
1: And I realized that, you know, I wasn't that far off of qualifying. I ran a 3:36, and 3:30 at the time was the qualification for women. So one of the Revolution coaches actually said to me, we could get you there. That's
0: exactly.
1: Minutes to
0: so
1: shave
0: close.
1: Off.
0: Easy.
1: Yeah. So then we decided, you know, we're going to put pedal to the metal, and we're going to go for this. So yeah, that was kind of what happened there. And I then set out to run the Chicago Marathon in October. It was an 83 degree day the following year in 2021.
0: Got some lessons learned there.
1: Lessons learned. I did not hit my goal. I was sobbing mile 21 where BC would have been, because I just realized I wasn't going to hit the qualifying standard. I was disappointed I didn't get a fair shot. You know, I felt like if the weather had been in my favor, maybe I would. So I signed up for a race 3 weeks later in Boston. It was called the Charles River Marathon.
0: Yep.
1: I ran 10 laps around a 2.6 mile loop, and I did it. I qualified. I
0: yes,
1: ran a
0: 3:29:15,
1: which I was very proud of.
0: It's incredible. And I love the loop story in Chicago of having friends being able to, they stayed in one place and they were able to see you 10 times.
1: Yeah, on the Charles River Marathon, one of my girlfriends, her name's Nicole, she literally brought a beach chair. She had her book, and she sat there for 3.5 hours while I ran and just waved me 10 times every time I came around that loop. And she said it was the best specting.
0: Oh, absolutely. We love that. At
1: yes.
0: what point, just really briefly in 20 seconds, at what point did running stop becoming something you did? And it's clearly become something who you are. Was it the first Boston you ran? Was it that COVID Boston? When did that become really, truly?
1: I think it was that COVID Boston, because I spent 9 months training for it, which mm-hmm. is really unusual, and did it through different seasons of life. Like when I was on the road with the New England Revolution in Oregon, training at home in the summer with like nobody around. And it really helped me find a sense of mental clarity during a tough time.
0: Mm-hmm.
1: I think when I was running during COVID was when I really fell in love with the aspect of running
0: mm-hmm.
1: and running Chicago, where I trained to do speed work, that
0: yes.
1: kind of recognized what you can do with running and what's possible.
0: I love that. All right. So we have flown through our first segment, listeners. And when we come back, so do not go anywhere. When we come back, so Elizabeth's Boston dream has come true. But then just weeks later, A phone call changed everything, so don't go anywhere. We'll be right back after this.
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0: Welcome back, everybody, to a rapid show. I'm loving, I'm like newly inspired to go for a run, Elizabeth. I did run this morning in honor of you being on the show, just so you know. I need to start doing that more often. But you are listening to KSVY 91.3, listener-supported radio here in Sonoma. You're also listening to... Finish Line Moments with Elizabeth, and we were just talking about how she went from being at Boston College and being inspired by the Boston Marathon to actually running it herself, which is not what every alumni dreams of, but a lot of them do, because I think you get kind of caught up. How can you not, right? It's pretty amazing. I know I spent a week after this year's Boston Marathon being like, maybe I should run a marathon one day after 131 halves. But there's a, you know, there's times, and we're going to get into the autoimmune disease connection here now and kind of why you and I spoke in the hotel about why it felt like a divine connection. Yeah. Because there you are, you've run your half marathon in 2018, you're working up to Boston Marathon, COVID happens, you keep going for it. We get Chicago, we get the Charles River, then you run the virtual, or sorry, vice versa. And then you're running in 2022 Boston Marathon, right? I mean, you have these phenomenal goals and you're achieving them. And then something starts to feel not quite right. So take us back to, and this is not that long ago. I mean, this is not a, you know, diagnosis from a decade ago. So I'm imagining that this is also still very vibrant and fresh in your head, the experience. So when did you first realize that something wasn't quite right?
1: Well, I want to just start by

0: trained.
1: Exactly. Yep. You're probably just running a lot. Like you're training for a marathon. My husband, Matt, and I had both just signed up for the Berlin Marathon with Project Purple, which is a charity that provides funds and research for pancreatic cancer.
0: Oh, wow.
1: And yes. And my husband's aunt passed away from it. So it was a great charity for us.
0: Yeah.
1: And so we were really excited to be running Berlin, but just as I was training, things like weren't sitting right. I just started to notice that the pins and needles feeling slowly over the course of a couple months was starting to creep up. It crept up from my feet to my ankles, to my calves, to my knees, to my thighs. And eventually it just felt like I was being met with so much resistance when I was moving. And almost like I was running in water.
0: Right. Really good description. So you're, you know, you're starting to realize like, wait a second, this needs to be addressed. This isn't just overtraining or I need to get a massage or, you know, use more Arnica. It's like, something's not right. So you go in for a number of tests and then you're still aiming training towards Berlin. You guys have Berlin on the calendar and then you get a phone call. That's a life-changing phone call to get.
1: Yeah, so I went to see my primary. We ran a bunch of tests, and she sent me to a neurologist. And originally, the neurologist wasn't going to be able to see me for another couple months, which, you know, wasn't great. So I just started calling for any sort of cancellation to get slid in. And luckily, there was a cancellation in September. Mm-hmm. And for reference, I started having these symptoms in May, and the Berlin Marathon was September 25th, just to kind of put in perspective.
0: Appreciate that. So he
1: noticed one reflex that was off of my left elbow. Mm-hmm. I didn't think anything was wrong. He called for me to get some MRIs. I just thought it was like, you know, some testing to cross some things off of the list. Mm-hmm. And then I got the phone call that you mentioned.
0: And you, what really struck me was one of the first questions you asked him. It wasn't about running. Do you remember that phone call and the first question you asked him?
1: Yeah. So when he picked up and said, "Do you have a minute to talk?" I immediately felt my stomach drop something was wrong. And I was just not expecting that. And he told me you have multiple sclerosis and there's no cure. And that was not something I was prepared to hear. I was in shock. And he told me, "Do you have any questions? Don't look anything up on the internet."
0: Right. Very, very good advice.
1: Yes. He said, "Ask me, and then anything else can wait until our appointment tomorrow." Mm-hmm. So the one question I asked him was, "Can I have kids? I've always wanted a family, mm-hmm. and I wanted to know whether or not I could still have one." And thankfully he said yes. So I was happy that he told me that I could still do that, but right. I had never heard of multiple sclerosis before. I didn't know what it was.
0: Right.
1: And so all of a sudden, my life started to look and feel a lot different than it did just that morning.
0: Right.
1: And then from there, I had to go and tell the people that I love most in this world that I was diagnosed with MS and there's no cure. So I went downstairs to tell Matt. Matt and I had been together for 10 years at this point.
0: Mm.
1: But we weren't engaged. And I didn't know if he was going to want to sign up for this for the rest of his life.
0: They don't always.
1: They don't. And I was afraid maybe he would leave me, but I went downstairs and I told him, and it was really lucky. He leaned in closer. Although I will say he probably had a worse reaction than I did that first day.
0: It's a lot to take in. It's just, you're young and vibrant. You're on your way to Berlin. And all of a sudden this phone call is like, wait, and you're not supposed to look anything up, which would be incredibly tempting at that point.
1: And he fell into that temptation. He works in technology. He's a CTO. And you tell someone in the tech world to not what do? They Google it.
0: Yes, they do. So
1: he was seeing the worst of the worst and was more inconsolable than I was that first day. But I also had to tell my parents, so I called them. And my mom and dad are two of my biggest cheerleaders and support systems. And so are my brother and sister, Michael and Jenny. And that was hard, too. You know, they wanted to take this away from me. I'm older than me, and they said,

0: you know, we want to have this. We don't want you to. And thinking, I'd rather have it be me. Like, I'm strong. I can handle this. And I didn't know what I was getting myself into.
1: Well, but speaking of strong and handling it, you know, you have this incredible support system, which is an absolutely beautiful thing and does not happen in every situation. And that could be an entirely different podcast, but different show. And maybe we'll have to come back and do that. But I'm going to come back to Berlin, because just literally just days later after the phone call, you just gave us the timeline yourself. You know, the phone call happens. The marathon is just September 22nd. So, or 25th.
0: 25th,
1: yes. 25th of 2022. So crossing that finish. So why was it important to go? And you did cross the finish line. We're not going to make that a surprise. but what, looking back, what did that represent, that particular finish line?
0: Running the Berlin Marathon was one of the hardest things I've ever done in my life. I was a mess going over there, just wasn't sleeping. I was waking up reliving my diagnosis. And with every step that I took on that course, I didn't know at the time that I was going to finish. And I was really lucky because Matt was running it with me. He had a water bottle, was like helping me with any symptoms I was having. And even though I didn't feel like myself crossing that finish line, it changed my life. It reminded me that I was the same person that I was 3 days prior, because yes, I was diagnosed 3 days before the marathon and I still ran it. And it was a moment where I decided that my diagnosis was not going to define me, that I am that same person. Mm. Had I not run it, I think I'd be playing life a lot more safe and I might not be still chasing my dreams and going after that. Gave me a sense of empowerment that I can still go after my dreams. They might not look the same, but I'm going to chase them. And one of my dreams coming out of that was actually to run the Abbott 6 World Majors at the time. Now we are up to 8, but that was my next goal. At that time I had run 3. It was in Chicago and Berlin, and I had 3 more to go: New York, Tokyo, and London. So it was the start of a new dream for me, which was great because I needed something to kind of drive me forward. I'm a very goal-oriented person. And having something to strive for gave me hope. It gave me direction, and it reminded me to be true to who I am.
1: I love that. Yeah, we had a woman in February, first part of March, Sagira Ahmed Norris, and she was diagnosed after running the Chicago Marathon with MS and ended up running the other 5. And has her 6-star. And there is something incredibly powerful, in particular about your story, about how beautifully timed between the phone call and crossing the Berlin finish line. Like, I could see it watching you. Sorry, listeners, that you can't see us right now, but being able to watch you, and there's this kind of spine straight, you know, back up that's like, yeah, like I just did that. And so you have one life-changing moment, and 3 days later you have another life-changing moment that is equally profound and so intertwined. So interconnected. It's incredible. And, you know, one of the things that I've often talked about on this show, I've lived with autoimmune disease for much of my own life. And during my peak running years, I often heard people say, you know, ooh, are you sure that all this running is good for you? Maybe it's bad for you. Maybe you're making things worse. Did you ever experience people kind of challenging the type of running that you were doing once your diagnosis was, and maybe not yet public, we'll talk about that in segment 3, but, you know, talking about it with your friends and family? And how has your relationship with training and recovery and sleep and stress and all of that? Listen, because you have to listen to your body. That's the thing with autoimmune disease. Like, you are your own best advocate. You have to be the person who knows your body incredibly well. So how have things shifted for you?
0: Things have definitely shifted. I used to not be good at tuning into what I need. And instead, I was better at doing what I thought I should do. Being diagnosed with MS has really taught me to not only listen to my body, but to give myself grace. And I have been really unkind to myself previously, just, you know, if I fall short of expectations, maybe being a little bit harsh. And the perspective of having MS has really flipped that for me, because I'm just grateful to be able to be moving my body. And if I can't hit a certain mileage on a certain day, or I don't have the energy, I just adjust my training. I flip days in the schedule. I'll give you an example. Today, yesterday, I had a lot of energy and I was supposed to do speed work today on Tuesday, and I switched it to Monday because I felt I had the energy to do it.
1: Oh, and I love that.
0: And I thought, you know, if I feel ready to tackle this today, I'm just going to go for it.
1: Yeah.
0: So, excuse me. And then on Saturday, you know, we were in the middle of a heat wave in Boston, and the weather was so bad. Heat is not good for MS.
1: No, absolutely not.
0: I thought I was going to do 14 miles and I ended up doing 4. But in my mind, it was better to listen to my body than push through for 10 more miles.
1: Yes.
0: And you know, like maybe that's distance I'll make up later in the week when I feel good, but it's just one of those things where I really need to be in tune with what's going on with me. And that's not something I've always been able to do before.
1: Yeah. I mean, it's both necessary, but also, there's a light that comes with it. 'Cause you're like, oh, I'm the one in charge. Right. And sometimes it's like, is this a day where I have to be on the couch, or is this a day I have to push myself to get out because I do have it in me. I do have it in the tank. Or is this a day that I go, instead of 14, it's 4, because I know something could happen that isn't in my favor, or take advantage of the feeling good day. Like you did, you know, yesterday. I'm feeling energetic today. Today's the day to do the speed work. So I think there is a beautiful lesson that comes with all of this, in terms of being, like you said, in tune with your body. Speaking of being in tune, I really want to talk about Matt. You know, he's been beside you through every chapter, not just celebrating your successes, but helping you navigate uncertainty, training with you. He goes on these runs with you. He helps you read your body during races, carrying bottles, encouraging you through difficult moments. I mean, it is the ultimate in cheerleading, cheering somebody on. What has this journey taught you about partnership, and what has Matt's support meant to you?
0: It's taught me that partnership isn't always a 50-50 split. And I think a lot of people think that it is. And Matt has definitely had to give more in our relationships in aspects that I don't think he expected because of my diagnosis. But I give in different ways to him, obviously. And it's also taught me the power of belief, like having somebody who loves you and cares about you and believes in you in every chapter. That's helped me a lot with not only my running, but just, you know, achievements in general. You know, I started my own business, Healthy Cheers Media. I'm at Healthy Cheers on Instagram if you guys want to come check me out. And, you know, having his strength through all of these different things, because my life has just pivoted in ways that I never expected after this diagnosis, has just meant the world to me. And I really think that he has been a reason why I've been able to be so successful in running. He does basically every training run with me. To this day, like we do our long runs together. He used to hate running. Now he
1: enjoys. I know. I'm like, what happened to the guy 72 degrees and a drink after a run?
0: Right? No, he has flipped the script. And it's also been beautiful to share in a physical activity with your partner. That's something that we've always had in our relationship because of cheerleading, and to be able to continue that on in a different capacity with running now has been, truly very special. And I think it's something that we just are going to continue to do together for the rest of our lives. So, you know, it's a date for us going on a run, like a long run, coffee. That sounds like a great morning to me. But his support has just been incredible, because I don't think I would be where I am today without him. Even when my body feels like it's breaking down and I'm having a day where like I can't leave the couch, like he is there cooking me meals. He's like asking me what I need. He brings me things that I don't even realize that I need. And I think having somebody who is so in sync with,
1: I love that.
0: With you,
1: that's a good way to put it.
0: It makes a huge difference. And I'm very grateful. I have a large support system beyond Matt, my parents, my siblings, my friends and family. They are all incredible. But Matt is definitely the biggest cheerleader in that sense. And, you know, we were talking about earlier how he's my stunt partner and he lifts me up and he, you know, all of that. I think that's the perfect visual metaphor for
1: 100%.
0: He's always the one that's cheering me on and lifting me up when I'm not feeling great. Or even when I do, he lifts me higher. And then when I have the lowest of lows and I'm having terrible days, he's the one that catches me. And he's really there for me. So I feel so lucky to have someone like that in my life. And I also know that sharing my story and even my story with Matt helps other people realize that they're worthy of love too. Even if they have a diagnosis, that doesn't mean that you're not capable of having someone who loves you. Like, you are still lovable. You are still somebody who deserves love.
1: I love that, and definitely want to have you come back and we'll do a soul segment just on that. Yeah. But he really does. Like, he allows you to fly, and you're a flyer, right? Like, being your stunt partner mm-hmm. in that way. I mean, that is a metaphor that the two of you will get to carry forever, and embody it. I love that. Gosh, there's a lot we're going to talk about offline here in a second, but so don't go anywhere. We'll call this after hours. We'll record it some other time. But when we return, we're going to talk about the moment that Elizabeth decided to share her diagnosis publicly, and how one vulnerable decision transformed her story into hope for thousands of people around the world. Don't go anywhere.
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1: 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You are listening to Finish Line Moments. I'm your host, Gretchen, and I have been having a really lovely conversation with Elizabeth, who... It's, you know, Elizabeth, you and I have been talking, and when you ran through your list of all the things that you've accomplished when we first met, and I looked you up, and then we did a pre-interview call, and I'm still trying to make my brain understand how all of that is possible just on its own, let alone doing it with an autoimmune disease. And anybody who listens to the show knows that I have a few of those myself, and I've run 131 half marathons and raised a lot of money for a Benaroya Research Institute who's trying to find a cure one for, you know, curing all of them, to predict, prevent, reverse, and cure autoimmune diseases. And so they study all of them in one, and obviously one of the more prominent ones is multiple sclerosis, and they learn so much from studying that one. And so just being able to hear your story and all that you've accomplished before, during, and after is phenomenal. And so speaking of being more public with it, why did you initially choose to keep your diagnosis private? And then what changed when you decided to press post and share it?
0: Well, my first instinct when I got diagnosed was to share it publicly. And my friends and family immediately told me to, you know, step on the brakes a little. Let's think about this.
1: Sure. No, this is good.
0: You know, we don't know exactly what this means. And so I did.
1: Yep.
0: And decided to just, you know, learn a little bit more about it.
1: Smart.
0: And I'm glad that I did. I was worried about, you know, discrimination, if people would think differently of me, mm-hmm. if people were going to think I wasn't capable anymore. And, you know, we just talked about how I ran a marathon, you know, 3 days after I was diagnosed. I knew I was the same person.
1: Sure.
0: But I didn't know that everybody else was going to think that. So right. I got diagnosed in 2022 and I actually kept it a secret until 2025. Wow. But in that, you know, there was a lot of stuff happening. I ran the Boston Marathon in 2023 and I actually reached out and begged the MS Society to let me on their team because I was desperate to kind of find a community of people who knew what I was going through.
1: Sure. Absolutely.
0: And that was really great for me. And I've maintained a great relationship with them and I'll get up to a little bit more on that, but they've been really big for me, throughout my diagnosis with MS. And I also was, Matt proposed to me in 2023, and that was a really big moment for our relationship. We had been together for, I guess it was 11 years at that time. And this is a side note and not the main reason why I didn't share, but I also wanted people to, you know, look at me on my wedding day and say, I'm so happy for her.
1: Period.
0: Not look at me.
1: Yep.
0: Yeah.
1: Yep.
0: And I didn't want people, you know, whispering behind my back being like, I feel so sorry for her.
1: Sure.
0: So I wanted people to just be genuinely happy for me and Matt because we had had a long, like, prosperous relationship and we loved each other. And
1: we
0: happily got married in 2024. So, you know, he went from cheerleading partner to boyfriend to fiance to now husband. And
1: love that.
0: We are very happy. We got married in August of 2024 and it was truly incredible.
1: Gorgeous wedding photos, by the way, I have to say. I was like,
0: Thank you. We actually did a stunt at our wedding too, where he put me up in my wedding dress.
1: Oh, much more of course you did. Of course you did.
0: We had to. It was just so iconic.
1: 100%.
0: Yeah.
1: Oh my God. It would have been odd if you hadn't, right?
0: Yeah.
1: I mean, everyone knew they would have been like, that's missing. You need to go back and do that.
0: It's a fun party trick we break out at other people's weddings.
1: I love that. Okay, so you just brought this up. Tell us about Project MS.
0: So I decided to go public with my story in late February of 2025, right before the Tokyo Marathon. March is MS Awareness Month. The marathon was March 1st. And I just thought, this is the time I'm ready. And like, hopefully around this time, people will be talking about MS and it can gain some traction. And I was not prepared for when I pushed share on my post for the outpour of love and support from the community. I thought I was already, you know, emotionally put together with my story and it's just in all of my feels. People said that they were in awe of what I've accomplished without knowing I had MS. Mm-hmm. And knowing that I had MS made it even more impressive. They couldn't believe I had been keeping this a secret for so long. And I had so many people who shared with me that they were also going through something similar. They had MS, their mom had MS, their friend had MS, or they had a chronic illness that they've been living in secret with, or they also have an invisible disease. And I think for the first time when I shared it, it felt like there was this weight lifted off my shoulder and I felt not as alone. That was really special. And at that time, it was my fifth world major. I ran my sixth in London in April, which was really special. And I completed that dream I set out at the Berlin Marathon for. And I got to do it with everybody knowing what I had been through to get there through my diagnosis. Mm-hmm. So that moment meant the world to me because I didn't have to hide what I was going through.
1: Sure.
0: It was perfectly me. And I was so proud of myself.
1: And you had so many, I mean, you talk about having the wind at your back, you know, there's that whole community suddenly just exponentially expanded and they're all cheering for you. And they were already, right, because you have this online presence, but they didn't necessarily know. And then all of a sudden it's like, oh, there's this, it just expanded your community of support and kind of the, you know, not to be too, you know, cheesy, but, you know, the wind beneath your wings. I mean, it just, because then all of a sudden people are like, wait, I want to see her succeed because then if she can do hard things, I can do hard things. And suddenly it takes us to a whole nother level.
0: Agreed. I think realizing that no matter what you're going through, you can still achieve your dreams, even though they might look different than what you thought, is a really powerful thought. And being able to inspire even one person was a huge silver lining of my diagnosis.
1: And you've inspired thousands, so many more than one person, thousands of people. Everybody you talk to is inspired, yeah. right? And that's beautiful to be able to share that.
0: Yeah. And then after the London Marathon, I was sitting around with Matt kind of figuring out like, okay, we've completed this area of the dream. Like, what's next?
1: Sure.
0: And so from there, we came up with the idea of breaking the Guinness World Record for the fastest female marathoner with multiple sclerosis. And at the time, it had actually been set at the London Marathon that I had just ran by a woman. And it was 3:52:03 or something like that. And so I knew I could break the record.
1: Absolutely.
0: But I wanted to think about by how much I could break it.
1: Okay.
0: And so I set a pretty lofty goal. I said, okay, I want to run a marathon in 3 hours and 15 minutes. My PR at the time was 3:19:51. And so, you know, that 4 minute PR for someone who has MS or for someone who doesn't have MS, why are we pinning
1: 100%. Yeah, no, if this is live radio and I can't swear, but if I could, I'd hit the dump button on myself. Cause that's impressive.
0: Yeah. And, so I started calling it Project MS, and MS didn't just stand for multiple sclerosis. It stood for misconception shattered because so many preconceived notions and conceptions around MS, chronic illness, disease, and I wanted to shatter what everybody thought. And my biggest goal was to really make some noise in the space. I wanted people to know what MS was because every time I talked with somebody, no one really knew what it was. Mm-hmm. I wanted there to be awareness about it, and I wanted to raise money to try to find a cure for it. So I actually partnered with the National MS Society in that component and was fundraising for their charity. So, you know, creating noise in that space, really being able to drive funds to the National MS Society, and also doing this really difficult challenge that I was setting out to do. And I think the thing that's different is a lot of influencers, content creators, they can keep their goals like kind of close to their sleeve until the race and adjust them if they want to. This was public from the start. So like I said, I was going for this goal and I kept that goal all the way to the finish. And I also dealt with some stuff along the way. Like I got sick. I've had some like MS stuff going on. So
1: you flare ups.
0: Yeah, you do. And so I'm dealing with all these things leading up to it, but the weekend comes, I'm very excited. And the MS Society actually asked me to speak at a dinner for their team, which was really special. I got on stage, I told my story, and people came up to me after, and you know, they were saying how inspired they were. I had this girl who was 21 who was recently diagnosed and said, you know, what really resonated with me was your part about Matt. Like, my boyfriend dumped me when he found out I had MS. Like, I want to find someone like you who has a partner. I had this other girl, you know, she was 18. She actually didn't come up to me, but her mom and her aunt did. And they had this whole table of people in matching sweatshirts. And they said to me, like, our daughter had to drop out of the race. We didn't even know if we were going to come to this dinner tonight. And we're so glad we did. You touched our family in ways that we are going to carry with us forever. And things like that really stick with you. And so I knew going into the weekend that I had to try to give this my all, not only for myself, but for everybody them. Else.
1: Yeah.
0: Yeah. And I actually got sick the day before the race. I wasn't feeling good. I really couldn't keep food down. I had like plain pasta for dinner and like maybe a bagel, which like obviously is not great before a marathon. So I was really nervous on race day. But the one thing that I know is if you don't go after your goal from the start, you're not going to achieve it. So I said to myself that I was going to keep my pace for as long as I possibly could. Mm-hmm. And I was going to see how long that would last. So I did. And I really struggled for the first 10 miles. I just couldn't find a rhythm. And then the next 10, I actually did. And I was feeling a lot better. And when I got to 20, I actually realized I was on pace for more of like a 3:13 marathon. And I thought, you know, could I like go a little further in this? So I decided to push. And this has never happened to me in a race, but my last mile was actually my fastest mile.
1: Oh,
0: so
1: my
0: mile
1: God.
0: And when I rounded the corner towards the finish line, I was just smiling. I was like,
1: beaming,
0: but you could also hear me like heavily panting. And the MS Society also had Matt on the team too. So he was racing with me. He was filming. We documented the whole thing.
1: You
0: can watch my YouTube channel if you want to check it out and be able to kind of see that entire weekend, that entire journey. Cause I did vlog a lot of my training as well, but I crossed that finish line. And I was so happy. I finished 3:12:13 and what? I started tearing up. It just, I couldn't believe that I did it. Yeah. I set out on a goal. I had so many challenges and I did it very publicly on something that's not talked about that often. And I actually achieved the goal.
1: Mm-hmm. You smashed the goal.
0: Yes.
1: You smashed the goal. I mean, I just keep picturing you being completely elated.
0: You was so it's happy. Like, my face like hurt from smiling after. I just could not wipe it off. And it was cool too, because after I hadn't even left the finish line area and I had people like tapping me on the shoulder. Did you do it? Did you break the record? A line of people waiting to talk to me, to tell me, you know, how I've touched their lives. I had someone who came up to me and was like tearing up, telling me their own personal struggles. And, you know, someone who was talking about her mom and how she has MS or someone who was telling me about her baby who has a brain tumor. And, you know, those types of things, they stick with you and it lets you know that you've made an impact. And I even had people, I was wearing the Mizuno Hyperwork Pures and they hadn't been released yet. I have even had people coming up to me asking me like, what'd you think of the shoes? You know, people were just so interested in every single detail of the story.
1: And yeah.
0: That was very, very cool for me to be able to experience that. And it just felt so fulfilling to help people in this journey and this goal. And I know that my fight with MS is nowhere near over and I'm very lucky that I'm able to run like I am. I know not everybody necessarily is, mm-hmm. but I've had lots of people reach out to me and said that I've inspired them to start running. And moving your body is so important for neurological diseases. That's very true. So to be able to help somebody perhaps play a part in a very small part in their like longevity, with being able to like connect with their own body, mm-hmm. that means so, so much to me.
1: That is absolutely beautiful and brilliant. And you absolutely are giving people an option that maybe they didn't realize that they had and inspiring them in that way. So, you know, you've still got, you know, plenty of dreams and goals to get after in this last minute. As if someone's listening out there and they've been listening to your whole story, what's one thing that you want them to walk away with? And maybe it's sharing whatever your new goal is.
0: I want people to walk away with a belief in themselves that they can do hard things. Mm. My mantra when I run is that I am a fighter. I'm a fighter with MS. I'm a fighter with my personal challenges. I'm a fighter in every area of my life. And you can be a fighter too. You can get through hard times. And those are the times too that are going to push you forward in your life and you're going to grow. And that's really, really important. My next goal is that I'm actually running the Chicago Marathon again in the fall. So
1: nice.
0: I'm hopefully training for a PR. I'm hoping the cycle goes well, but that is what's next for me right now.
1: Is this the first one since the hot one?
0: No, I ran the Boston Marathon in April and I was trying to break it then, the record again, but I didn't have a great day. I finished 3:18, but that was still my second fastest marathon.
1: Absolutely. No, 3:18 is brilliant. Is this your second Chicago after the hot one all those years ago?
0: Yes. So okay. I will run 3 Chicagos total.
1: Okay. Amazing. Well, this hour has flown by. Elizabeth, thank you, not just for spending this hour with us, but for also showing us that resilience isn't about pretending that life is easy. And it's about continuing to move forward one step at a time, even when the path looks different than you've imagined, without a doubt. I also appreciate the way that you have created space for people living with invisible illnesses to feel seen. So important to me, understood and hopeful. That is a gift that you have and that you are giving. And so to everyone listening today, remember that your own finish line moment may not happen at the end of a race. It might be a decision that you've been putting off, a conversation you've been afraid to have, or simply choosing to believe that another chapter is still waiting to be written. And this is a perfect show to end with a mantra that I have not actually said on air in a long time, but it got me through all my 131 half marathons, and that is every step is a gift, every mile is an accomplishment, and every finish line is a victory. Go out there and find your finish line moment today. This has been Finish Line Moments, and Elizabeth, thank you so, so much for your time today and for your story, and I really want to have you come back. I want to go deeper on a bunch of this stuff.
0: Thank you, Gretchen. I really appreciate you having me on, and thank you for everyone for listening. And I would love to come back anytime. And
1: awesome.
0: Please stay.
1: Thank you. Thank you. All right, everybody, I'm going to push you all over to Vibes at 5 over at the Tuesday Night Farmers Market, and we'll see you next week. Or I guess we'll listen to you next week. Thank you all so much.

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